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1: NBC News Radio, I'm Scott Carr. The U.S. has struck Iran after several cargo ships in the Strait of Hormuz were hit by Iranian missiles. U.S. Central Command says the U.S. strikes are in response to Iranian attacks on three commercial vessels that were traveling through the strait. CENTCOM's not saying where the U.S. strikes happened, but there's reports of explosions in several Iranian cities on the coast of the strait. Some top Democrats are calling for Maine Senate candidate Graham Platner now to bow out of the race after a sexual assault allegation was made against him. Senate Minority Leader Chuck Schumer and Democratic Senatorial Campaign Committee Chairwoman Kirsten Gillibrand have now joined the growing list of politicians to call for Platner to immediately withdraw. Containment of the nearly 94,000-acre Aspen Acres fire in Colorado has grown from between 12% to 15%, though officials are warning fire activity remains dynamic. Officials were encouraged by the chance of rain today, though thunderstorms also caused outflow winds that can cause erratic fire growth. While in some places the rebuilding of homes and lives from the fire is just getting underway.
2: Hundreds of people filling a middle school gym in Pueblo, waiting
3: to get their re-entry passes that they are going to need to get back on their property.
2: Mary Lash with Care and Share Colorado Food Bank.
3: All kinds of assistance with housing or insurance. The Red Cross is here.
2: Virginia Workus is a former firefighter who's helped people through dozens of wildfires and is now being helped after evacuating.
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2: I'm Keenan Dixon.
1: The World Cup's round of 16 is over. Lionel Messi and Argentina staged a wild comeback against Egypt in Atlanta to win 3-2 after being down 2-0 late in the match. Later, Switzerland beat Colombia in a penalty shootout in Vancouver. Switzerland will now play Argentina in the quarterfinals on Saturday in Kansas City. Scott Carr, NBC News Radio.
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1: NBC News Radio, I'm Scott Carr. The U.S. has struck Iran after several cargo ships in the Strait of Hormuz were hit by Iranian missiles. U.S. Central Command says the U.S. strikes are in response to Iranian attacks on three commercial vessels traveling through the strait. Some top Democrats are calling for Democratic Maine Senate candidate Graham Platner to bow out of the race following a sexual assault allegation made against him. Senate Minority Leader Chuck Schumer and now Democratic Senatorial Campaign Committee Chairwoman Kirsten Gillibrand have joined a growing list of politicians calling for Platner to immediately withdraw. The World Cup's round of 16 is over. Lionel Messi and Argentina staged a wild comeback against Egypt in Atlanta, winning it 3-2 after being down 2-0 late in the match. Switzerland beat Colombia in a penalty shootout in Vancouver. Now Switzerland will play Argentina in the quarterfinals Saturday in Kansas City. Scott Carr, NBC News Radio.
2: With a news update on WHTC, Holland's Cool FM, I'm Gary Stevens. Gas prices are receding after the Independence Day holiday. AAA of Michigan's daily canvassing of stations showed a statewide average of $3.91 a gallon as of dawn this morning. It's 3 pennies less than yesterday, 17 cents lower than a week ago, and 26 cents under that of last month. But fuel was at $3.14 at this time in 2025, and the current national mean is at $3.79. Adrian Woodland with the Auto Club Group in Dearborn says that it's about time the drop in worldwide crude oil prices is reflected with what motorists are paying at the pump.
3: Well, we've seen declining crude oil prices at least for the last week or so, and so I think it's finally starting to catch up with a lot of the local retailers, especially with, you know, everyone filling up ahead of the holiday last week.
2: Well, on Lakeshore, Ottawa County's 373 average is 6 cents less than neighboring Muskegon County, 18 cents below that of Kent County, and 21 cents cheaper than Allegan County. Get the latest news anytime at WHTC.com.
4: Here's the updated forecast from WHTC.com. Lows level off around 64 tonight under clear skies. Daytime highs approaching 87 tomorrow, mainly sunny skies. 71 tomorrow night, mainly clear skies. I'm meteorologist Megan Mulford. Right now, 66.
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1: NBC News Radio, I'm Scott Carr. The U.S. has struck Iran after several cargo ships in the Strait of Hormuz were hit by Iranian missiles. U.S. Central Command says the U.S. strikes are in response to Iranian strikes on three commercial vessels that were traveling through the strait. CENTCOM's not saying where the U.S. strikes were, but there's reports of explosions in several Iranian cities on the coast of the strait. Some top Democrats are calling for U.S. Senate candidate out of Maine, Graham Plattner, to bow out of the race following a sexual assault allegation made against him. Senate Minority Leader Chuck Schumer and Democratic Senatorial Campaign Committee Chair Kirsten Gillibrand have joined the growing list of politicians calling for Plattner to immediately withdraw. They're pressing for a new candidate to be chosen to face Republican incumbent Susan Collins in November. In New York, some fire officials in Nassau County are urging parents to warn their kids about the dangers of a new challenge making the rounds on social media.
2: Chief Fire Marshal Michael Lutaro said a four-year-old girl suffered severe burns after microwaving a squishy toy.
3: When they removed it from the microwave, it exploded and oozed its gel on them. Bad idea, very dangerous, you're going to get hurt, don't do it.
2: The manufacturing company behind the popular Nido toys says it's disappointing to see the TikTok trend encouraging the misuse of their products. Doctors warn that the burns can cause permanent and lasting damage. In New York, I'm Lizzie Radovalli.
1: A New York man is suing ICE as well as the Department of Homeland Security after agents issued him a warning due to an email he sent criticizing the agencies. A complaint reviewed by Fox News Digital says David Strever of Rochester filed a lawsuit arguing officials violated his First Amendment right to speak out against the government. Officers went to his home to serve him with a warning, which reportedly urges Strever to promptly remove and or discontinue his behavior. Scott Carr, NBC News Radio.
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1: NBC News Radio, I'm Scott Carr. The U.S. has struck Iran after several cargo ships in the Strait of Hormuz were hit by Iranian missiles. U.S. Central Command says the U.S. strikes are in response to Iranian attacks on three commercial vessels that were transiting the strait. CENTCOM hasn't said where the strikes happened, but there's reports of explosions in several Iranian cities on the coast. Maine Democratic Senate candidate Graham Plattner's staunchest supporter, Vermont Senator Bernie Sanders, is jumping ship as calls grow for Plattner to end his campaign after a sexual assault allegation. Senator Sanders was Plattner's biggest backer. He's now joined Democrats asking Plattner to drop out of the race. The World Cup's round of 16 is over. Lionel Messi and Argentina staged a wild comeback against Egypt in Atlanta to win 3-2 after being down 2-0 late in the match. Later, Switzerland beat Colombia in a penalty shootout in Vancouver. Scott Carr, NBC News Radio.
2: With a news update on WHTC Holland's Cool FM, I'm Gary Stevens. State lawmakers are on summer recess after marathon bargaining on a fiscal 2027 budget last week. The $75.2 billion spending plan was hammered out after nearly 21 hours of discussion by both the Republican-controlled House, Democratic-controlled Senate, and the governor's office, much of which was done through intermediaries. While GOP lawmakers were pleased with reduced state spending, with no tax hikes or raids on the rainy day fund, Democrats such as Senator Sean McCain and Kalamazoo pleased with what they got, too.
3: One that, you know, funds our schools and continues some tax relief for Michigan citizens and does a lot of good things for the state of Michigan. A couple days over the deadline, but we did manage to get it done under the wire.
2: The final passage on Friday came a couple of days after the state deadline for having a budget on the governor's desk. Spending plan set to begin at the start of the fiscal year on October 1st. Get the latest news anytime at WHTC.com.
4: Here's the updated forecast from WHTC.com. Lows level off around 64 overnight under clear skies. Daytime high is approaching 87. Wednesday, lots of sunshine. I'm meteorologist Jennifer Vujicic. Currently, it's 64 degrees.
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1: NBC News Radio, I'm Scott Carr. The U.S. has struck Iran after several cargo ships in the Strait of Hormuz were hit by Iranian missiles. U.S. Central Command says the U.S. strikes are in response to Iranian attacks on three commercial vessels that were traveling through the strait. CENTCOM's not saying where the U.S. strikes happened, but there's reports of explosions in several Iranian cities on the coast of the strait. Some top Democrats are calling for Maine Senate candidate Graham Platner now to bow out of the race after a sexual assault allegation was made against him. Senate Minority Leader Chuck Schumer and Democratic Senatorial Campaign Committee Chairwoman Kirsten Gillibrand have now joined the growing list of politicians to call for Platner to immediately withdraw. Federal authorities are investigating after an ICE agent shot and killed a man in Houston Tuesday. According to several reports, Lorenzo Salgado Arujo was shot during a traffic stop after the agency claims he tried to run over an ICE officer. He was taken to a hospital where he died. The agency says Arujo was an illegal alien from Mexico. City crews in Midtown Manhattan were forced to take a closer look at a potentially crumbling skyscraper after its support beams were seen buckling Lizzie Radavalli's in New York.
2: When officials first responded to the scene at East 42nd Street, the building was still moving and deemed unsafe to enter. Later on, a team of six people with the Department of Buildings entered the site around 2:30 to determine the next steps in shoring efforts. Contractors have been given permission to install stabilizing equipment. Two support beams on the 21st floor of the 37-story building started buckling on Tuesday morning, prompting evacuations of nearby structures. In New York, I'm Lizzie Radvali.
1: The World Cup's round of 16 is over. Lionel Messi and Argentina staged a wild comeback against Egypt in Atlanta to win 3-2 after being down 2-0 late in the match. Later, Switzerland beat Colombia in a penalty shootout in Vancouver. Scott Carr, NBC News Radio.
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2: NBC News Radio, I'm Scott Carr. The U.S. has struck Iran after several cargo ships in the Strait of Hormuz were hit by Iranian missiles. U.S. Central Command says the U.S. strikes are in response to Iranian attacks on three commercial vessels traveling through the strait. Federal authorities are investigating after an ICE agent shot and killed a man in Houston Tuesday. According to several reports, Lorenzo Salgado Arujo was shot during a traffic stop after the agency claims he tried to run over an ICE officer. He was taken to a hospital where he died. The agency says Arujo was an illegal alien from Mexico. The World Cup's round of 16 is over. Lionel Messi and Argentina staged a wild comeback against Egypt in Atlanta, winning it 3-2 after being down 2-0 late in the match. Switzerland beat Colombia in a penalty shootout in Vancouver. Now Switzerland will play Argentina in the quarterfinals Saturday in Kansas City. Scott Carr, NBC News Radio.
3: Here's the updated forecast from WHTC.com. Lows level off around 63 overnight under clear skies. Mainly sunny skies Wednesday. High temperatures reach up to 87. Lows dip down to about 71 Wednesday night. Mainly clear. I'm meteorologist Paul Trombley. Right now, it's 63 degrees.
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1: NBC News Radio, I'm Tammy Trujillo. The U.S. has struck Iran after several cargo ships in the Strait of Hormuz were hit by Iranian missiles. U.S. Central Command says the U.S. strikes are in response to the attacks on three commercial vessels transiting the strait. CENTCOM says Iran violated the ceasefire by hitting those vessels. It's not saying where the strikes are happening, but there are reports of explosions in multiple Iranian cities on the coast of the strait. The wife of Kentucky Senator Mitch McConnell has returned from a trip to China as the senator remains hospitalized. In a statement to WLKY-TV in Louisville, Elaine Chao said she was on a philanthropic trip in China and her husband's health didn't warrant an immediate return to the U.S. Questions have been raised about McConnell's status after he was found unconscious at his home in Washington, D.C. on June 14th due to a possible heart attack. It's unclear whether McConnell will return to the Senate again this year or whether there will be a special election needed to fill his seat. Vice President J.D. Vance will be in Milwaukee on Wednesday. The White House says he'll be speaking about the Trump administration's ongoing work to combat fraud. Trump appointed Vance to head the nationwide crackdown on federal benefits and health care fraud. Vance will be speaking at the Wisconsin Air National Guard's 128th Air Refueling Wing. Federal authorities are investigating after an ICE agent shot and killed a man in Houston Tuesday. According to multiple reports, Lorenzo Salgado Araujo was shot during a traffic stop after the agency claimed he attempted to run over an ICE officer. Araujo was taken to a hospital where he died. The agency says he was an illegal alien from Mexico. Russian athletes are one step closer to competing under their own flag at the 2028 Olympics in Los Angeles. The International Olympic Committee provisionally has lifted its suspension that only allowed for a handful of Russian athletes to compete under a neutral flag. The IOC imposed that suspension following Russia's invasion of Ukraine. The IOC president said it didn't want to hold athletes accountable for the actions of their governments. 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
1: NBC News Radio, I'm Tammy Trujillo. U.S. has struck Iran after several cargo ships in the Strait of Hormuz were hit by Iranian missiles. CENTCOM says Iran violated the ceasefire by hitting the commercial ships. It's not saying where the strikes are happening, but there are reports of explosions in multiple Iranian cities on the coast of the strait. Top Democrats are calling for Maine Senate candidate Graham Platner to bow out of the race after a sexual assault allegation was made against him. Senate Minority Leader Chuck Schumer and Democratic Senatorial Campaign Committee Chairwoman Kirsten Gillibrand have now joined the growing list of politicians calling for Platner to immediately withdraw so a new candidate can be chosen to face Republican incumbent Susan Collins. A Rolling Stones residency may not end up happening, but Mick Jagger has assured fans that the legendary rock band will indeed tour in 2027. The band's upcoming new LP, Foreign Tongues, drops July 10th. Tammy Trujillo, NBC News Radio.
2: Here's the updated forecast from WHTC.com. Lows dip down to about 63 overnight under clear skies, mainly sunny skies Wednesday, high of 87. Lows level off around 71 Wednesday night, mainly clear skies. I'm meteorologist Megan Mulford. Currently, it's 63 degrees.
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1: NBC News Radio, I'm Tammy Trujillo. The U.S. has struck Iran after several cargo ships in the Strait of Hormuz were hit by Iranian missiles. U.S. Central Command says U.S. strikes are in response to Iranian attacks on three vessels transiting the strait and that Iran violated the ceasefire by hitting those commercial ships. CENTCOM's not saying where the strikes are happening, but there are reports of explosions in multiple Iranian cities along the coast of the strait. Maine Senate candidate Graham Platner is being urged by top Democrats to drop out of the race following a sexual assault allegation made against him. NBC's Ryan Nobles reports that, according to Politico, a woman who dated Platner, Jenny Rasico, says he forced her to have sex with him 5 years ago.
2: Rasico's allegations leading to a flood of calls from prominent Democrats and the state party telling Platner to quit the race. Many of the same Democrats who endorsed his campaign and stood by him during several other scandals are reversing course.
1: Senate Minority Leader Chuck Schumer and Democratic Senatorial Campaign Committee Chairwoman Kirsten Gillibrand have joined the growing list of politicians to call for Platner to immediately withdraw. Platner calls the allegation categorically false. Never-before-seen video of Charlie Kirk's accused killer was played in a Utah courtroom on day two of the evidentiary hearing against Tyler Robinson. Prosecutors showed the judge security footage from the Utah Valley University campus. They say shows Robinson before and after his alleged shooting of Kirk last September. The judge is set to decide if there is enough evidence against Robinson to proceed to trial. Kirk's widow, Erica Kirk, and his parents were once again inside the courtroom. A Rolling Stones residency may not happen, as Mick Jagger had previously suggested, but he says the legendary rock band will indeed tour in 2027. He says the group would be open to doing multiple shows in a few select cities. The Rolling Stones' upcoming new LP, Foreign Tongues, drops this Friday, July 10th. 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

0: Nothing says summer like Detroit Tigers baseball. 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
1: NBC News Radio, I'm Tammy Trujillo. U.S. has struck Iran after several cargo ships in the Strait of Hormuz were hit by Iranian missiles. CENTCOM says Iran violated the ceasefire by hitting the commercial ships. It's not saying where the strikes are happening, but there are reports of explosions in multiple Iranian cities on the coast of the strait. Top Democrats are calling for Maine Senate candidate Graham Platner to bow out of the race after a sexual assault allegation was made against him. Senate Minority Leader Chuck Schumer and Democratic Senatorial Campaign Committee Chairwoman Kirsten Gillibrand have now joined the growing list of politicians.

0: conditions, calling for Plattner to immediately withdraw so a new candidate can be chosen to face Republican incumbent Susan Collins. A Rolling Stones residency may not end up happening, but Mick Jagger has assured fans that the legendary rock band will indeed tour in 2027. The band's upcoming new LP, Foreign Tongues, drops July 10th. Tammy Trujillo, NBC News Radio.
1: Here's the updated forecast from WHTC.com. Lows of aloft around 63 overnight under clear skies, mainly clear skies Wednesday. Highs level off around 87. I'm meteorologist Jennifer Wojcicki. Right now, it's 63 degrees.
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1: NBC News Radio, I'm Tammy Trujillo. The wife of Kentucky Senator Mitch McConnell has returned from a trip to China as the senator remains hospitalized. In a statement to WLKY-TV in Louisville, Elaine Chao says she was on a philanthropic trip in China and her husband's health, quote, did not warrant an immediate return to the U.S. Questions have been raised about McConnell's status after he was found unconscious at his home in Washington, D.C. on June 14th due to a possible heart attack. Senate Republican leaders say they have spoken with McConnell on the phone during his hospitalization. It's not clear whether he'll return to the Senate again this year or whether there'll be a special election needed to fill his seat. The prosecution in the Charlie Kirk trial in Utah is being allowed to enter a statement from a Turning Point USA member into evidence. Judge Tony Graff approved the statement from David Engelhardt that he says highlights the political and religious views of the group Kirk founded. The week-long hearing will decide if there's enough evidence against Tyler Robinson to proceed to trial for killing Kirk at Utah Valley University last fall. Top Democrats are calling for Maine Senate candidate Graham Platner to bow out of the race after a sexual assault allegation was made against him. In a report by Politico, a woman who dated Platner accused him of forcing her to have sex with him 5 years ago, despite repeated objections. Senate Minority Leader Chuck Schumer and Democratic Senatorial Campaign Committee Chairwoman Kirsten Gillibrand have issued a statement calling the allegations unacceptable and saying a new candidate needs to be chosen to face Republican incumbent Susan Collins. The World Cup round of 16 stages over. Argentina overcame a two-goal deficit to stun Egypt 3-2 in Atlanta, while Switzerland edged Colombia on penalties 4-3 after a scoreless game in Vancouver. The quarterfinals start Thursday with France and Morocco battling in New England. And Garth Brooks is returning to his roots and hitting the road this summer. The country icon announced his Blame It All on My Roots. The arena tour will kick off in August. 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
1: NBC News Radio, I'm Tammy Trujillo. The U.S. has struck dozens of targets in Iran and reimposed sanctions on oil sales after several cargo ships in the Strait of Hormuz were hit by Iranian missiles. U.S. Central Command says the U.S. strikes came in response to the attacks on three commercial vessels that were transiting the strait. CENTCOM says Iran violated the ceasefire by hitting the commercial ships. Senate Republican leaders say they've talked with Kentucky Senator Mitch McConnell on the phone since his hospitalization began last month. There's still uncertainty about his status after he was found unconscious at his Washington, D.C. home on June 14th due to a possible heart attack. There are questions over whether McConnell will return to the Senate again this year or whether there will be a special election needed to fill his seat. Emmy nominations will be announced later on this morning. The annual awards for the best TV performers and creators will be presented in September, with Mariska Hargitay set to host the event. Tammy Trujillo, NBC News Radio.
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3: Here's the updated forecast from WHTC.com. 61 overnight under clear skies. Bright sunshine again Wednesday. Highs around 87. Mainly clear skies Wednesday night. Slight chance for storms. Lows around 72. I'm meteorologist Paul Frombly. Currently 61.
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But I wanna know for sure. Come on and hold me tight.

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1: NBC News Radio, I'm Tammy Trujillo. The U.S. has struck dozens of targets in Iran and reimposed sanctions on oil sales after several cargo ships in the Strait of Hormuz were hit by Iranian missiles. U.S. Central Command says the U.S. strikes came in response to Iranian attacks on three commercial vessels that were transiting the strait. CENTCOM says Iran violated the ceasefire by hitting those commercial ships. Senate Republican leaders say they've talked with Kentucky Senator Mitch McConnell on the phone during his hospitalization that started last month. There's uncertainty about his status after he was found unconscious at his home in Washington, D.C. on June 14th due to a possible heart attack. Senate Majority Leader John Thune's spokesperson said he spoke with McConnell just this week. Still, there are questions over whether McConnell will return to the Senate again this year or whether there needs to be a special election to fill his seat. Federal authorities are investigating after an ICE agent shot and killed a man in Houston on Tuesday. Mark Mayfield has the details.
2: According to multiple reports, Lorenzo Salgado Arroyo was shot during a traffic stop after the agency claimed he attempted to run over an ICE officer. Arroyo was taken to a hospital where he later died. The agency says Arroyo was an illegal alien from Mexico. I'm Mark Mayfield.
1: Some properties in New York City had to be evacuated as authorities responded to an unstable building in Midtown Manhattan. The FDNY and the NYPD both were called about bricks falling from a high-rise building under construction. Construction workers reported seeing cracks in two structural support beams on the 21st floor of the building, with reports of several floors sagging. The nearly 40-story building is the old headquarters for Pfizer. It's under construction with plans to convert it into a 1,500-unit rental complex. Emmy nominations will be announced later on this morning. The annual awards for the best TV performers and creators will be presented in September, with Mariska Hargitay hosting the event. Making the announcements will be last year's supporting actor Emmy winners, Lisa Kalon Zayas of The Bear and Jeff Hiller of Somebody Somewhere. 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

0: Hi, it's Dan Evans. 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
1: NBC News Radio, I'm Mark Mayfield. Calls continue to grow for Maine U.S. Senate candidate Graham Plattner to drop out of the race after a sexual assault allegation. In a report from Politico, a woman who dated Plattner accused him of forcing her to have sex, despite repeated objections. Walmart is lowering prices on thousands of products. Here's Tammy Trujillo.
2: The retail giant says it began rolling out the cuts last week on seasonal summer items in stores, online, and through the Walmart and Sam's Club apps. President Trump praised the move in a social media post, saying Walmart was lowering prices at his administration's request to celebrate the country's 250th birthday. Walmart's announcement of the reductions comes after the company raised prices on general merchandise in February due to higher U.S. tariffs on imports. I'm Tammy Trujillo.
1: And actress Mariska Hargitay will host the 2026 Emmy Awards. Mark Mayfield, NBC News Radio.
3: Here's the updated forecast from WHTC.com. 61 overnight, under clear skies again, Wednesday. Highs around 87, mainly clear skies, Wednesday night. Slight chance of thunderstorms, lows dip down to about 72. I'm meteorologist Megan Mulford. Right now, it's 61 degrees.
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1: NBC News Radio, I'm Mark Mayfield. President Trump is in Turkey as NATO leaders gather there for a summit, while the Trump administration continues to re-examine the transatlantic alliance. Speaking alongside Turkish President Erdogan, Trump said he's been disappointed with NATO and expressed frustration with the alliance over not assisting the U.S. in the war with Iran.
2: I was very disappointed with NATO, and frankly, if it weren't held in Turkey, where my friend happens to be a very strong leader, it's possible that I wouldn't have attended.
1: Trump is scheduled to meet today with Ukrainian President Volodymyr Zelensky on the sidelines of the summit and said he already spoke to Russian President Vladimir Putin. The president also said the U.S. has a great relationship with Turkey and that he's considering selling that country F-35 jets. Calls for Maine U.S. Senate candidate Graham Plattner to drop out of the race are growing after a sexual assault allegation was made against him. In a report from Politico, a woman who dated Plattner accused him of forcing her to have sex with him almost 5 years ago, despite repeated objections. Senate Minority Leader Chuck Schumer and Vermont Senator Bernie Sanders have now joined the growing list of politicians calling for Plattner to immediately withdraw. Walmart is lowering prices on thousands of products. Tammy Trujillo reports.
3: The retail giant says it began rolling out the cuts last week on seasonal summer items in stores, online, and through the Walmart and Sam's Club apps. President Trump praised the move in a social media post, saying Walmart was lowering prices at his administration's request to celebrate the country's 250th birthday. Walmart's announcement of the reductions comes after the company raised prices on general merchandise in February due to higher U.S. tariffs on imports. I'm Tammy Trujillo.
1: And a new Gallup poll shows a record number of Americans are taking GLP-1 drugs for weight loss. According to the poll, 11% of Americans take the drugs for weight loss. 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

0: Hi, it's Dan Evans. Coming up on Wednesday's WHTC Morning News, your Holland Public Schools report. 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
1: NBC News Radio, I'm Mark Mayfield. Iran says it launched missile and drone attacks on U.S. military sites in Kuwait and Bahrain in retaliation for recent American strikes. The Iranian Revolutionary Guard claimed the operation targeted key U.S. positions and said it shot down an American drone during the attack. Air raid sirens sounded in both countries as the strikes followed U.S. military action on Tuesday. Stellantis is offering the Fiat Topolino EV in the U.S. with orders starting at $14,000. Here's Tammy Trujillo.
2: The tiny vehicle looks like a car and works more like a golf cart, capable of top speeds of 19 miles per hour. A conversion kit can crank that up to 25 miles an hour to make it street legal on roads with a 35 mile per hour speed limit. There's also a convertible version that comes with a rope instead of a door. I'm Tammy Trujillo.
1: And a new Gallup poll shows a record number of Americans are taking GLP-1 drugs for weight loss. Mark Mayfield, NBC News Radio.
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4: Here's the updated forecast from WHTC.com. Ample sunshine expected today, with daytime highs approaching 87. Slight chance of thunderstorms. Tonight, lows dip down to about 72. Mainly clear skies. I'm meteorologist Jennifer Wojcicki. Right now, it's 59 degrees.
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1: NBC News Radio, I'm Mark Mayfield. President Trump is in Turkey as NATO leaders gather there for a summit, while the Trump administration continues to re-examine the transatlantic alliance. Speaking alongside Turkish President Erdogan, Trump said he's been disappointed with NATO and expressed frustration with the alliance over not assisting the U.S. in the war with Iran.
2: I was very disappointed with NATO, and frankly, if it weren't held in Turkey, where my friend happens to be a very strong leader, it's possible that I wouldn't have attended.
1: Trump is scheduled to meet today with Ukrainian President Volodymyr Zelensky on the sidelines of the summit and said he already spoke to Russian President Vladimir Putin. The president also said the U.S. has a great relationship with Turkey and that he's considering selling that country F-35 jets. Calls for Maine U.S. Senate candidate Graham Plattner to drop out of the race are growing after a sexual assault allegation was made against him. In a report from Politico, a woman who dated Plattner accused him of forcing her to have sex with him almost 5 years ago, despite repeated objections. Senate Minority Leader Chuck Schumer and Vermont Senator Bernie Sanders have now joined the growing list of politicians calling for Plattner to immediately withdraw. Walmart is lowering prices on thousands of products. Tammy Trujillo reports.
3: The retail giant says it began rolling out the cuts last week on seasonal summer items in stores, online, and through the Walmart and Sam's Club apps. President Trump praised the move in a social media post, saying Walmart was lowering prices at his administration's request to celebrate the country's 250th birthday. Walmart's announcement of the reductions comes after the company raised prices on general merchandise in February due to higher U.S. tariffs on imports. I'm Tammy Trujillo.
1: And a new Gallup poll shows a record number of Americans are taking GLP-1 drugs for weight loss. According to the poll, 11% of Americans take the drugs for weight loss. 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
5: An appeals court has struck down a Florida state law that would restrict teaching progressive ideas in a college classroom. More from Tammy Trujillo.
3: The Stop Woke Act was signed into law by Republican Governor Ron DeSantis in 2022 and restricts teaching ideas on race, gender, and other topics in public schools. The law remains in effect for Florida grade schools, but part of the law related to colleges was struck down Tuesday. The appellate court said the law violated the First Amendment and runs headlong into the Supreme Court endorsements of academic freedom. I'm Tammy Trujillo.
5: The cost of mailing a letter is likely to go up next week. More from Matt Mattinson.
6: The USPS will raise the cost of a forever stamp to 82 cents starting Sunday, pending approval by the Postal Regulatory Commission. That's a 4-cent increase. Other services will also see price jumps, including mailing postcards and international letters. The increases come after the USPS warned earlier this year that it could run out of money within a year. I'm Matt Mattinson.
5: Actress, writer, and director and New York City native Louise Lasser has passed away. More from Liz Warner.
7: The Emmy-nominated actress was perhaps best known as the title character in the 1970s TV satire series Mary Hartman, Mary Hartman. She worked steadily over several decades in both film and television with appearances in several Woody Allen movies. Lasser was married to Allen from 1966 to 1970. She passed away from natural causes at her home in Manhattan. Louise Lasser was 87. I'm Liz Warner.
5: Communities across the country will take part in a simultaneous reading of the Declaration of Independence today. The nationwide effort in honor of America's 250th anniversary will span 9,500 miles and 9 time zones to mark the day that the document was first read aloud. Michael Kastner, NBC News Radio.
8: With a news update on WHTC Holland's Cool FM, I'm Gary Stevens. What was described by the Ottawa County Sheriff's Office as a critical incident in the far northeast corner of the county last evening ended peacefully with 3 persons safely rescued and a 21-year-old man in custody. According to Sheriff's Detective Captain Jake Sparks, deputies were dispatched at 4:37 p.m. to a residence at the end of Sherman Boulevard east of Ravenna and near Crockery Creek on a report of a domestic assault. They arrived to find a man armed with a long gun with a shot being fired. A 22-year-old pregnant woman along with her 18-month-old infant and another 59-year-old woman were inside. Members of the Sheriff's Office Critical Response Team, including crisis negotiators, along with Muskegon County Sheriff's deputies, state police troopers, and crews from several area fire agencies, descended on the scene. Ottawa County Sheriff Eric DeBoer.
9: For a long time, you know, police were just enforcement. And so we were using enforcement against something that could have just been mental illness. We've been finding in the last years that there's a certain aspect of these calls that maybe it's not criminal intent so much as mental health.
8: About an hour and a half later, the 2 women and the child were safely taken out of the residence, with one of the persons treated for non-life-threatening injuries, but the suspect had apparently fled. Nearby residents were asked to avoid the area and stay sheltered in place while the search for the man took place. Shortly after 8 p.m., the suspect was spotted running at an undisclosed location several miles away, and Muskegon County deputies were able to then apprehend him without further incident. He was taken to the Ottawa County Jail, where he awaits an arraignment on several charges in 58th District Court. No other persons were injured. No names were disclosed. The incident remains under investigation. The Ionia County Health Department has confirmed 6 cases of cyclosporiasis, but the Michigan Department of Health and Human Services says the number of cases in that county is at 7. The Ionia County health officials say there are another 2 suspected cases. Now, the intestinal illness causes explosive diarrhea, and 700 cases have been confirmed in the state as of Monday. 36 people have been hospitalized. Majority of those cases have been in southeast Michigan. A specific source for cyclosporiasis in Michigan has yet to be identified. Detroit area Congresswoman Haley Stevens and former state health official Abdul El-Sayed met for a televised debate last night. State Senator Mallory McMorrow's exit from the U.S. Senate primary race last week has created a direct contest between the party's moderate and progressive sides. The race is entering its final stretch, with Stevens being backed by Senate Minority Leader Chuck Schumer and El-Sayed receiving support from Senator Bernie Sanders and Congresswoman Alexandria Ocasio-Cortez. The winner of the August 4th primary should face former Republican Congressman Mike Rogers in November. Get the latest news anytime at WHTC.com.
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12: 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Your first check of traffic and weather together. 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So let's jump right into our weather forecast from WHTC.com. Looking good. Sunshine, another warm one today, 87, partly cloudy, 71 tonight. Tomorrow, Thursday, partly sunny. We do have a chance of morning showers tomorrow, 86. And it continued warm and nice on Friday, mostly sunny and high 85. Now we have clear skies. 62 in Zealand. Current temperature in Holland, 62 as well. 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
12: Oh, yes. Good morning and welcome in. 6:12 now. It's WHTC Morning News on Holland's Cool FM. Yeah, happy Wednesday. Happy hump day. Dan Evans here, Gary Stevens in the newsroom. Yeah, we call it the A-team. Well, it's because we don't really have a B-team. But either which way, we're ready to go for a Wednesday. WHTC Morning News on Holland's Cool FM. We pass along the latest news, weather, sports, traffic, information, entertainment, toss in a couple of songs, and try to keep you up to date and informed. On a Wednesday morning, it is the 8th day of July. So, good morning and welcome to a Wednesday. Officially our sunrise this morning, a minute away. Yeah, 6:14. This morning we're at 6:13 now. Our sunset tonight, 9:24. As we get a little bit shorter here. Yeah, days, we lost about 2 minutes from yesterday, but can't really tell, right? Our weather, by the way, I read this a couple of minutes ago, but sunshine today, really nice day, a high of about 87. And again, right now, clear, 62 in Zealand, 62 in Holland. A fantastic day to get out, enjoy the lakeshore. It's summer, kids. Don't let it go by. I know it goes by quickly, that's for sure. But kind of speaking up, got a last-minute invitation yesterday afternoon. And my wife and I said, yep, we'd love to go. The cousins up, my wife's cousins live in the Hamilton, East Saugatuck, I guess officially that area there. But their father owns a cottage on Lake Michigan up, I guess, West Olive, almost Grand Haven. But we were kind of given a little last-minute invite to go up, do a quick swim, and have dinner with Jim Genie and his brother Chuck and Sonia, his wife, in town. His father Jim was there, so really great. Late afternoon, early evening, got into the big lake for the first time of the season.
17: And it was pretty nice. It was warm. I mean, you know, as usual, you get in, you go all the way in, you feel like you'll never warm up. And about 30 seconds later, you're just fine. So enjoyed an evening with the Ingbers last night on Lake Michigan. Thanks so much, folks, for inviting us out. Another note here. I've got a new adventure that basically starts today. And this all came together pretty quickly. I got basically an email last week from someone named Rich Burkholder. He is the director of something called the Avalon Music Academy of Holland. And Rich messaged me and said, "Hey, Dan, I got your name and number from someone. Thought you might be possibly interested in teaching some private drum lessons because we need an instructor." Well, I hadn't taught lessons in literally decades, but I thought about it. Went over and met Rich, and really nice facility right there, just off 8th and US 31. And lo and behold, about 8 days later, I got my first day of teaching today, this afternoon, starting around 3, going to about 7:30, I guess. So, wish me luck. Yeah, I feel like a rookie again, starting over, but this should be fun. WHDC Morning News on Holland's Cool FM, 6:16 on your Wednesday morning. We'll run down some events here real quickly. Holland Farmers Market today, 8 to 2 o'clock. And a big red racing series tonight at Holland State Park, 6:30. Tomorrow, Music on Main in Zealand, featuring my friend Clay. Clay runs a band called Trixie Tang, but Clay also runs another band called Clay in the Mud. And Clay and his Mud Band are playing tomorrow. Music on Main, 6 to 9 in Zealand. Of course, Street Performer Series, downtown Holland tomorrow, 6:30, 8:30. And then summer concerts in the park. Collin Park Friday night, and I've not heard these guys, but I know of them, and I've heard a lot of great things about a band called Under the Covers. Younger folks here and playing at Collin Park Friday night. So, again, not even looking in the weekend yet. Lots going on, including Chalk the Walk at Windmill Island. If you love to draw, don't miss Chalk the Walk coming up Saturday from 9:30 to 1. Artists of all ages and abilities are invited to let their creative side shine by decorating the park's walkways with chalk. Yeah, and we're going to talk all about Chalk the Walk tomorrow, I believe, with Andy Bork from Windmill Island Garden. Chalk the Walk event coming up this weekend. And then, make note, right around the corner, Fiesta Week. It's almost here. Everybody invited to celebrate the culture and the contributions of our local Latin community during Fiesta Week. That's July 15th through the 19th. And certainly we will have someone here from LAUP, Latin Americans United for Progress, to talk about Fiesta Week as we get a little closer to it. All right, something else stood out to me. What has changed since 1976? How old were you, or were you born in 1976? I was approximately 15. Anyway, a lot has changed in 76, specifically first names. Everyone now is getting pretty bold naming their kids whatever they want nowadays, but 50 years ago, it was a simpler time. If you had to guess, what do you think were some of the most popular first names for babies in 1976? You could probably guess some of these. Top five for boys: Michael, Jason, Christopher, James, and David. The top five for girls were Jennifer, Amy, Melissa, Heather, and Angela. And in case you were wondering, the top five first names for boys in 2025, whole lot different: Liam, Noah, Oliver, Theodore, and Henry. Top five girls' names: Olivia, Charlotte, Emma, Amelia, and Sophia. Quite different, yeah. And a shout-out to anybody named James. It was the fourth most popular name in 1976, and still holding strong at number six. So congratulations, James. Your name has withstood the test of time. All right, how about the Tigers? They took down the Athletics 6-2 to open their series at Comerica Park yesterday. Detroit has won three straight. They'll continue its three-game set tonight, 6:15. Is our broadcast time right here on WHTC. Your Sunrise Smile on Wednesday, comedian Jim Gaffigan looking back at the extreme heat of one of his comedy stops.
18: Last summer, I was in Las Vegas. It was 114 degrees. 114 degrees. You can actually hear the sun at that point. didn't feel safe. I was like, are we supposed to be here? 114. Like, you're never at a friend's house. You're warm in here.
19: Yeah, I set the thermostat to 114. That's how I like it. I'm part lizard.
18: Thermostats don't even go up that high. Meat thermometers do. It was 114 degrees, which was shocking. But not as shocking as how casually Las Vegas residents just went about their day in that heat. It was like, you're like, let's play Frisbee. Time to walk the dog. I was like, get inside! The earth is on fire! Get inside and beg for God's forgiveness. You've obviously angered him. That's why Vegas is called Sin City. It's the same temperature as hell.
17: Thank you, Jim. Coming up this morning on WHTC Morning News, Paul Harvey has the rest of the story about 5 minutes away. In our 7 o'clock hour, your Holland Public Schools report and Hearing Voices with Scott Watson. 8 o'clock hour on a Wednesday, we do our Holland Farmers Market Report with Market Manager Barb Kazmarek. And our Harvey Humane Society update this morning featuring Director of Donations Della Dozeman. Of course, we do have all that. And a big old family-sized bag of chips, 6:21 now. WHTC Morning News on Holland School FM, National Sports Time.
20: It's an off day at the World Cup. The quarterfinals begin with France facing Morocco tomorrow. Two thrillers wrapped up the round of 16. Argentina scoring three times in the last 10 minutes to rally past Egypt 3-2. And Switzerland outlasted Colombia on penalty kicks. Meanwhile, Fox reports that Monday's U.S. loss to Belgium set records. It was the most-watched soccer match in American TV history. Baseball last night included a dubious record for the Yankees. They lost to the Rays 6-4. In that game, Yankee batters struck out 17 times for a second game in a row. That's a first in baseball history, manager Aaron Boone.
21: Obviously, you're going to have nights where you're up against a dominant pitcher, especially in today's game where you're going to have those a double digit here and there. But, you know, we got to do a better job of getting the ball in play.
20: The Rays' AL East lead over the Yanks is back up to 4 games now. And NBA Finals MVP Jalen Brunson undergoes surgery on his left wrist. He played through that injury during the Knicks championship run. Brunson expected to be ready by training camp. I'm Matt McCoy.
17: 6:22, and this morning's Tigers game recap is brought to you by OK Tire Stores, serving the West Michigan Lakeshore since 1965, with locations in Holland, Zeeland, and Hamilton.
22: Drop ball and a base hit in the right field for McKinstry.
24: Detroit Tigers daily recap. Here's Dan Dickerson.
25: Hi, this is Dan Dickerson. The Tigers start a 6-game homestand against the Athletics and the Phillies with a 6-2 win over the Athletics. This game started with a bang. Colt Keith, after a McGonigal walk, 2-run home run off JT Ginn, the best pitcher that the A's have. His 7th of the year, 2 batters in. The Tigers had a 2-0 lead. Terry Skubal had to work out of many jams in the 2nd and 4th, gave up a home run in the 3rd to Henry Bolte, not a power hitter, just his 3rd home run in 150 at-bats. It was a 2-1 game going to the bottom of the 6th inning, the bullpen on at this point for the Athletics. With 2 outs and the bases empty, Zach McKinstry drew a walk to Spencer Torkelson with a single off Lopez into left center to put a couple of men on. Then Ben Mulgeri popped the ball up into shallow right field. Second baseman Kuroda Grauer, right fielder Butler came in. They were both there, and they both peeled away at the end. The ball dropped right in between them. It was called a double, a run scored. Tigers had a 3-1 lead. Matt Vierling immediately followed with a slicing drive down the right field line. 2-run double made it 5-1. Kevin McGonigal singled sharply up the middle to make it 6-1. And the Tigers bullpen made sure that was more than enough. Scuba goes 5 innings, 1 run on 5 hits, 2 walks, 9 strikeouts for his 5th win of the year. Finnegan, Anderson, Wagesmack combined for 4 innings, gave up 1 unearned run on just 2 hits with 3 strikeouts. Tigers improved to 41-50 with the win. A's fall to 41-50 with their 12th loss in their last 15 games. Tigers try to make it 2 straight over the A's on Wednesday night. It'll be Troy Melton on the mound for the Tigers. Jeffrey Springs is having a rough year for the Athletics. On the mound for the A's, it's a 6:40 start. We're on the air at 6:15. On the Detroit Tigers Radio Network.
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4: Now, the rest of the story. He got his start booking orchestras and musical attractions for the World's Columbian Exposition of 1893. That is how show business got in his blood. In 1907, he began experimenting with the revue, a type of musical production unfamiliar to American audiences, and for the next quarter century, he made it his own. His name was Florenz Ziegfeld. Of course you have heard of him. The very finest talent went into the production of the Ziegfeld Follies. Members of the chorus line, recognized as the most beautiful women on the American stage, took special pride in their identity as Ziegfeld girls. After all, they introduced Shine on Harvest Moon. They introduced By the Light of the Silvery Moon. A Pretty Girl is Like a Melody. And My Blue Heaven. Composers of the Ziegfeld scores included Rudolf Frimmel and Victor Herbert and Jerome Kern and Irving Berlin. And performers associated with the Follies included Fanny Brice and Will Rogers, Eddie Cantor and W.C. Fields. And yet, you know, there was one man upon whom the great Ziegfeld depended more than any other, the Follies director, Julian Mitchell. The others they called a talented, but Julian they called a genius. And such praise is not casually bestowed. He was a small, dapper man. His career began with Weber and Fields on the other side of the footlights. But after giving up acting, he directed Victor Herbert's opera, The Idol's Eye. Audiences and critics swooned over his masterful staging. Next came Julian's Babes in Toyland, hailed as, quote, a masterpiece of vivid ensemble.

0: Death was a devastating blow to Flo. Show business survivors consoled themselves that at least their world had benefited from Julian's genius as long as it had, but you know, Julian Mitchell would not have abandoned acting in the first place, and so would not have become a musical director, except something happened to him, a condition that suddenly befell him. And how he got around that condition was perhaps the real genius of Julian Mitchell. You see, he conducted all of his rehearsals. He conducted all of his rehearsals with the side of his head pressed against the rehearsal piano so that he could feel the vibrations of the music, so that he could feel the tempo for his dance numbers. That is right. The brilliant director who staged Ziegfeld's elaborate musical follies never heard them. Never heard them. He was totally deaf. And now you know the rest of the story.
1: 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It is now 6:30, half past 6 o'clock. It's WHTC Morning News on Holland's Cool FM. Dan Evans with Gary Stevens in the newsroom. Right now we have clear skies. Our current temperature in Zealand, 62, in Holland, 62. Weather details on the way. Coming up in your next half hour of WHTC Morning News on Holland's Cool FM, an NBC News update right around the corner, local news headlines and sports with Gary, hearing voices with the Scott... No, that's next hour. Chris Conley on this day, Mike Avery's Outdoor Magazine Minute, Rusty Halverson Farm News, all coming up after NBC News.
2: NBC News Radio, I'm Mark Mayfield. Iran says it launched missile and drone attacks on U.S. military sites in Kuwait and Bahrain in retaliation for recent American strikes. The Iranian Revolutionary Guard claimed the operation targeted key U.S. positions and said it shot down an American drone during the attack. Air raid sirens sounded in both countries as the strikes followed U.S. military action on Tuesday. Stellantis is offering the Fiat Topolino EV in the U.S. with orders starting at $14,000. Here's Tammy Trujillo.
3: The tiny vehicle looks like a car and works more like a golf cart, capable of top speeds of 19 miles per hour. A conversion kit can crank that up to 25 miles an hour to make it street legal on roads with a 35 mile per hour speed limit. There's also a convertible version that comes with a rope instead of a door. I'm Tammy Trujillo.
2: And a new Gallup poll shows a record number of Americans are taking GLP-1 drugs for weight loss. Mark Mayfield, NBC News Radio.
4: Good morning, I'm Gary Stevens in the WHTC newsroom, and these are some of the stories we're following for you. It was a pretty eventful Tuesday evening in Zeeland Township. State police haven't made an arrest yet in the death of a baby found in a porta-potty at the Electric Forest Festival in Rothbury. And a Senate bill is now before the governor's desk that would enhance security for the Mackinac Bridge. All of details on these and other stories on WHTC News, following NBC News at the top of the hour.
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1: 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Sunshine, 87 today, partly cloudy, just 71 the overnight low. Tonight, tomorrow, partly sunny, we have a chance of morning showers, maybe a thunderstorm. 86 Friday, rounding out the work week, mostly sunny, 85. Clear now, 62 in Zeeland, 62 in Holland. The latest news, weather, and sports is available anytime at WHTC.com.
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1: 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We have clear skies right now, 62 in Zeeland, 62 in Holland. Dan Evans here. I want to talk to you about my friends at Comprehensive Ear and Hearing. 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

0: Oh, yes, happy birthday to you, if today is, in fact, your birthday. If it is, you're sharing it with a lot of folks, including actor Jeffrey Tambor, 82 years old today. His credits include the TV series Arrested Development, The Larry Sanders Show, and many movies, including The Hangover, How the Grinch Stole Christmas, and Meet Joe Black. Actress Kim Darby, 79. She has appeared in the TV miniseries Rich Man, Poor Man, and the movie True Grit. Children's entertainer Rafi. Haven't heard anything of Rafi lately. Well, it's because he's 78, I guess. Celebrity chef Wolfgang Puck, 77. Academy Award-winning actress Angelica Houston, 75. She won that Oscar for her role in Pritzi's Honor. Actor Kevin Bacon, 68. He was in many films, including Apollo 13, A Few Good Men, and Footloose. Also Emmy Award-winning TV producer and writer Rob Burnett, 64. He earned several Emmys for his work on The Late Show with David Letterman. 6:41 now, again 62 in Zealand and Holland. Our first check of local sports, heading to the newsroom with Gary.
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2: You know, I think I counted 20 non-competitive pitches today, and that's a high percentage of my outing there. So, you know, part of it's a good lineup. Another part of it is just I kind of sprayed the ball a little bit, you know, especially with fastballs and some changeups too. So, I don't think it was my best showing by any means, but yeah.
1: The series at Comerica Park in Detroit continues this evening with coverage from Dan Dickerson at 6:15 p.m. on WHTC Holland's Cool FM. Matthew Boyd gave up 3 hits with 7 strikeouts over 6 innings as the Chicago Cubs prevailed over the Orioles in Baltimore last night 5-2.
3: It was a good game. Mickey was awesome behind the plate. He called a great game. We played great defense. Bullpen came in, did a great job. And, it was a good win.
1: The series at Oriole Park in Camden Yards continues this evening. Peyton Toll surrendered 2 hits with 6 strikeouts over 6 innings as the visiting Boston Red Sox defeated the White Sox last night 8-1.
4: It's been good. I think, you know, just keep have confidence in ourselves that we know the abilities that we have and just go out there and do it.
1: The series at Wrigley Field in Chicago continues this evening. 5 West Michigan pitchers teamed to allow 4 hits with 6 strikeouts as the Whitecaps whitewashed the visiting Fort Wayne Tin Caps yesterday 3-0. The series at LMCU Ballpark in Comstock Park continues this evening. That's a look at sports. I'm Gary Stevens.
0: Brian Spencer brings you What's New Around Holland daily at 10:25. 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
13: Ernest Hemingway wrote this about fighting in a war. Young soldiers are so idealistic, for they always assume someone else will die. Hemingway was serving in Italy. The American Army would not take him because of poor eyesight, so he volunteered for an Italian ambulance brigade. What he saw on the battlefield would influence his books years later. A Farewell to Arms described battlefield conditions in World War I. For Whom the Bell Tolls is the story of an American volunteer in a hopeless ambush during the Spanish Civil War. And The Sun Also Rises, about American soldiers so emotionally damaged by the fighting that they stayed in Europe instead of returning home. Ernest Hemingway himself was almost killed in battle. His ambulance brigade was attacked by German soldiers on this day, July 8, 1918. And on this day, consider how we are all shaped by our real-life experiences. I'm Chris Conley.
0: Thank you, Chris. 6:47 now. It's WHTC Morning News on Holland's Cool FM. Also, on this day, this 8th day of July, oh boy, today is National Blueberry Day. Yeah, Michigan, of course, one of the nation's top blueberry-producing states, making this the perfect time to enjoy a handful of fresh local blueberries. Also, National Video Game Day. Yeah, whether you're into classic arcade games or the latest console, today's a good excuse to grab the controller and go ahead and play. Also, July 8th is Math 2.0 Day, celebrating the role math plays in science, technology, engineering, and everyday life. And yes, you really do use math more than you think. All that going on the 8th day of July.
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21: Mark Romanak says his precision trolling dive curves are extremely accurate.
22: Most of us tend to use the dive curve data too literally. We're trying to put our lures at precisely the depth we see fish.
21: Mm-hmm.
22: You really want to target 2 or 3 feet above the fish because most species are going to feed upward in the water.
21: Oh, I see. I see what you're saying. Sure. More precision trolling news next time. Hi, this is Mike Avery, and if you love the great outdoors here in the great state of Michigan, you should join me each week for my Outdoor Magazine show right here on WHTC. 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
4: President Trump is in Turkey as NATO leaders gather there for a summit, while the Trump administration continues to scrutinize the transatlantic alliance. Speaking alongside Turkish President Erdogan, Trump said he's been disappointed with NATO and expressed his frustration with the alliance over not assisting the U.S. in the war with Iran.
23: I was very disappointed with NATO, and frankly, if it weren't held in Turkey, where my friend happens to be a very strong leader, it's possible that I wouldn't have attended.
4: Trump is scheduled to meet today with Ukrainian President Volodymyr Zelensky on the sidelines of the summit, and he said he already spoke with Russian President Vladimir Putin. The president also said the U.S. has a great relationship with Turkey and said he's considering selling Turkey F-35 jets. Vice President J.D. Vance will be in Milwaukee today. The White House says he'll be speaking about the Trump administration's ongoing work to combat fraud. And top Democrats are calling for Maine Senate candidate Graham Platten to bow out of the race after a sexual assault allegation was made against him. That's politics. I'm Mark Mayfield.
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0: 6:54, a check of traffic and weather together, ahead of Rusty Halverson and Michigan Ag now. Traffic-wise, a little bit more volume on US 31, but still fairly light for you on this Wednesday morning. Here's your weather outlook from WHDC.com. Sunshine 87 today, partly cloudy 71 tonight. Partly sunny tomorrow. We do have a chance of morning showers and a high of 86. Friday, mostly sunny, 85. Clear now. Sunshine, 62 in Zeeland, 62 in Holland. Get the forecast at your weekdays by texting the word storm to 80373.
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1: Agriculture Secretary Brick Rollins said ag trade deficits influenced President Trump's decision not to renew the U.S.-Mexico-Canada agreement. U.S. Trade Representative Jamison Greer said that his team will continue trade talks with Canada and Mexico to attempt to work on numerous trade irritants, including ways to reduce the trade deficit that the U.S. runs with each of its trading partners. Analyst Scott Reed believes that Trump's ongoing fixation with the U.S. trade balance sheet and deficit numbers remains the major irritant.
5: There's a string of grievances, but the fundamental issue, which was signaled again in Jamison Greer's statement, is they have a trade imbalance. It reflects the fact that they are purchasing goods that they want and often that they get at a preferred rate from Canada. And yet that is the fundamental issue. Donald Trump and his administration say, well, if we are on the negative side of that trade ledger, then we must be the losers. That is wrong, but that appears to be the entrenched perspective of this White House, and that's what we have to work our way around.
1: Reed, a political analyst based in Ottawa, says although the Trump administration's move was widely anticipated, the result should not be taken lightly.
5: Because it was anticipated, it feels less traumatic. However, this is the most traumatic change since 1989 when free trade between Canada and the United States came into force. We now move into an almost perpetual state of negotiation, discussion, and sometimes skirmish.
1: That's political analyst Scott Reed. Meanwhile, USDA and the Small Business Administration have signed a new deal aimed at helping farmers, ranchers, and rural small businesses challenge what Trump officials describe as unfair federal regulatory and enforcement actions. The framework includes a new USDA portal where producers can report regulatory disputes and seek help. For West Michigan Farm News, go to Michigan Agriculture Now at WHTC.com. I'm Rusty Halverson on 99.7 and 1450 WHTC.
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8: 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WHDC is Michigan's oldies.
4: There are now more than 500 confirmed Ebola-related deaths in the Democratic Republic of Congo. That's according to new CDC data, which also shows more than 1,500 confirmed cases in the Central African country, the center of an outbreak. No Ebola cases connected with the outbreak have been reported in the United States. The CDC is advising to avoid non-essential travel to several areas of Congo. If you want to prevent cognitive decline, take a walk, but not a casual stroll.
9: A study by the Albert Einstein College of Medicine found people in their 80s who maintain an exceptionally quick walking pace are far more likely to stay mentally sharp than their slower moving peers. Researchers say when you walk, your heart is beating faster and pumping blood not only into your muscles, but into your brain. The faster you go, the more blood that gets to the brain. Similar benefits were found in people who swim or cycle quickly, too. I'm Daria Albinger.
4: A recall is being issued for bags of frozen blueberries sold at Publix because of a possible E. coli contamination. Health update, I'm Scott Pringle.
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4: NBC News Radio, I'm Michael Kastner. President Trump says the fragile ceasefire with Iran is over. More from Mark Mayfield.
11: Trump spoke overnight from Turkey, where he's attending this week's NATO summit.
2: I think it's over. I don't want to deal with them anymore. They're scum. You know what scum is? They're scum. They're sick people. They're led by sick people.
4: The president said he'd let U.S. negotiators continue talking about the matter, but stressed he doesn't want to waste any more time. His announcement comes as fresh attacks have kicked up tensions across the Middle East, with Iran targeting ships transiting the Strait of Hormuz and the U.S. military striking dozens of targets in response. The U.S. Treasury Department also moved on Tuesday to reimpose sanctions on the sale of Iranian oil, immediately sending the price of crude up.
3: Vice President J.D. Vance will be in Milwaukee later today. The White House says he'll be speaking about the Trump administration's ongoing work to combat fraud. Trump appointed Vance to head the nationwide crackdown on federal benefits and health care fraud. Vance will be speaking at the Wisconsin Air National Guard's 128th Air Refueling Wing. Much of Midtown Manhattan's east side is returning to normal after evacuation orders were eased near an unstable high-rise. More from Andrew Whitman in New York.
11: For much of Tuesday, a chunk of Midtown East was closed to vehicles and pedestrians from 40th to 45th Streets between 1st and 3rd Avenues. Around 10 p.m. Tuesday night, officials lifted those restrictions, though five buildings will remain empty. Vehicular traffic is restricted on 42nd and 43rd Streets. If you live or work there, you will be allowed access. Crews inside are continuing work to try and stabilize the building.
3: Emmy nominations will be announced later this morning. The annual awards for the Best in TV will be handed out in September. Mariska Hargitay is set to host the event. Michael Kastner, NBC News Radio.
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3: The largest wildfire currently burning in the U.S. is now over 100,000 acres. Crews are battling the Babylon Fire as the weather in southeast Utah continues to be dry and hot. Jeff Sanaki from the U.S. Forest Service says a wildland firefighting hotshot crew arrived yesterday to help battle the fire.
14: So they're getting a lay of the land, getting inserted, getting comfortable, getting their situational awareness up.
3: So far, the fire has destroyed at least five structures. It was only around 11% contained as of late Tuesday. A federal judge is blocking a grand jury subpoena for information about 2020 election workers in Georgia. Tammy Trujillo with details.
15: The subpoena came after the FBI served a search warrant at the Fulton County Election Hub and seized hundreds of boxes of ballots and other documents from the 2020 election. Fulton County asked a judge to drop the subpoena, arguing it was meant to target, harass, and punish the president's perceived political opponents, while the DOJ said the move was the next step in the normal investigative process. The judge called the breadth of the subpoena staggering and said the use of the subpoena power to investigate the 2020 election was not legitimate given the statute of limitations for any potential crime. I'm Tammy Trujillo.
3: A new AI image generator from Meta is raising privacy concerns. More from Rory O'Neill.
16: Users of Muse Image only have to mention other Instagram accounts and the AI model will take their public images and incorporate them in the new output while automatically tagging them. Critics tell The Verge it's just another example of Meta's often shaky relationship with privacy. Meta says it also plans to release an AI video generation model dubbed Muse Video. I'm Rory O'Neill.
3: The Mega Millions jackpot continues to grow, with no one having matched all of last night's winning numbers. The estimated jackpot for tonight's Powerball drawing is $434 million. Michael Kastner, NBC News Radio.
17: With the news update on WHTC Holland's Cool FM, I'm Gary Stevens. It was a pretty eventful Tuesday evening in Zeeland Township.
18: During that municipality's biweekly Board of Trustees meeting, members first went behind closed doors to discuss legal action dealing with the proposed 250-megawatt Silver Maple Solar Farm project, which would encompass over 1,900 acres across both Zeeland and Jamestown townships. Afterwards, Clerk Brian Van Dussen and his colleagues unanimously supported litigation the township had filed earlier in 20th Circuit Court against RWE Americas, challenging the constitutionality of State Public Act 233, which preempts local control over the regulation of wind, solar, and energy storage facilities.
19: As a board, we need to solidify our agreement with everything that's been going on and to show the public that we are fully engaged and be supportive. There's a lot of things obviously we can't say pending litigation, but this will show the public that we stand united on this front.
18: The board subsequently accepted the resignation of Superintendent Josh Eggleston, who had earlier in the day accepted a contract to become the new manager of Holland Township effective on August 24th. He had only been in Zeeland Township for the past 2 years, following a six-year stint as Wayland's city manager.
20: I just want to say thank you to the board. Thank you to the support I've had. Thank you to the residents. Obviously, being the first manager is not an easy road to hoe at times, but, this is bittersweet. I have enjoyed my time here, and I want to continue to enjoy the last month or so.
18: Eggleston will be joined by Supervisor Kerry Bosma and Trustee Dave Berry in a transition team to go over the criteria for an interim superintendent, with details expected during the board's next meeting on July 21st. Michigan State Police have not made any arrests yet in the death of a baby found in a porta potty at the Electric Forest Festival in Rothbury. An autopsy on the infant found the baby was full term and born alive, with fluid found in lungs and stomach. An employee for the portable toilet vendor found the baby on June 28th with its umbilical cord and placenta also present. Tens of thousands of people attended the annual music festival at the Double J Resort. A state Senate bill is now before Governor Whitmer that would enhance security for the Mackinac Bridge. It designates the bridge as a key facility and adds strengthened protections similar to oil refineries, chemical facilities, electrical facilities, and other locations that pose a public threat from unauthorized access. The State Department of Transportation and the Mackinac Bridge Authority both supported the bill. A jury in Mecosta County this week acquitted a State Department of Natural Resources conservation officer in a campground shooting from 3 years ago. Ryan Cox was charged in December of 2023 by the state attorney general's office of assault with intent to do great bodily harm, less than murder. That's a 10-year felony in the shooting that injured one person at Merrill Gorrell County Park in Barrington. Cox intervened in a verbal and physical fight involving a father and other campers, identified himself as a DNR officer before firing several shots. The DNR is now working to restore him to active duty. Get the latest news anytime at WHTC.com.
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0: 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Traffic and weather together. Traffic not too bad this morning. Actually, things looking good. US 31 and Business 196 Chicago Drive. Moving on to your weather forecast from WHTC.com. Sunshine 87 today, partly cloudy 71 overnight. Partly sunny tomorrow, a chance of morning showers 86, and mostly sunny on Friday 85. Sunny right now. We have 62 degrees currently in Zeeland, 63 in Holland. Get the forecast sent to you weekdays by texting the word STORM to 80373.
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1: Coming up to 7:13, WHTC Morning News on Holland's Cool FM. Sunshine across our lakeshore, 63 now in Zeeland, 62 in Holland. Time for your Holland Public Schools report, and there's a lot happening this summer for the youngest learners at Holland Public Schools. Jason Craner has more about preschool.
2: Hi, I'm Patty Beatty, Director of Early Childhood with Holland Public Schools.
3: Well, Patty, even though students aren't here in the buildings, a lot happens during the summer at Holland Public Schools. What's going on right now with preschool?
2: Yeah, lots of work happens behind the scenes over the summer. We're working on enrollment to get students registered and enrolled for the fall. We also have lots of construction happening, brand new classrooms opening at Holland Heights and West, and so we work through that. Hiring staff, making sure we have the highest quality, great teachers ready for students in the fall. And then also our staff attends a lot of professional learning so they can be up to date on curriculum and things for students.
3: And it's especially an exciting time here at Holland Public Schools for preschool.
2: Yeah, lots of exciting work happening across the district as far as new spaces, which is amazing. Our building at West will have a whole early childhood wing, brand new classrooms, brand new preschool playground there, which is amazing for our students. Holland Heights is coming back online after two long years. Preschool, pre-K plus will be offered there. Our preschool program and our pre-K plus program there is nature-based, and so students get to do a lot of their learning, exploring outdoors. And then we also have a farm pre-K class out at Holland Heights, preschool students that go to Critter Barn one time a week to do some extension of what they're learning in a different environment.
3: What is so important about that preschool year before kicking off kindergarten?
2: Students who have access to preschool, especially high-quality preschool, like funded through the Great Start Readiness Program, GSRP, research supports that they're more ready for starting kindergarten. In fact, test scores follow them into third grade, showing students who have had access to that year of preschool perform better even through third grade and beyond. Some of the things that I see as super important for students is they're learning to become a learner. How do we act at school? How do we ask for something with an adult that's not one of our parents or our family members? How do we interact with other students? If we want to use a toy another student has, how do we do that? And so you learn lots of academic skills are absolutely important, pre-reading, pre-math, but we also really focus on social and emotional learning so that when students get to kindergarten, they're ready to be learners.
3: And you do all of that at no charge to families.
2: So any student who turns 4 years old on or before December 1st, 2026 is eligible for free preschool funded by the Great Start Readiness Program. And so with that includes free breakfast, free lunch, and snack. Our district's able to provide transportation as well to our four elementary buildings where we have programming. So that's a benefit of it too. Access to high quality curriculum, high quality learning experience. Our staff have to have a certain credential to be able to teach GSRP or Great Start Readiness Program preschool as well. And so our teachers are just phenomenal with both their experience and their education to support students. Another exciting thing is our students are in the same schools where they move on then to kindergarten. So they get to experience the building, meet the staff, the principals, some of the other teachers, and it just makes that transition into kindergarten and the rest of elementary school more seamless and easier for all of our students because they're attending in their local neighborhood school.
3: If families are interested in preschool at Holland Public Schools, what's their first step?
2: The easiest way is to visit hollandpublicschools.org. Go to the enrollment bar at the top and drop down to the preschool page, and there is a link right there to start an application today.
3: Well, Patty, when you look at our preschool program, how does it help make Holland Public Schools right for families in the city?
2: Holland Public Schools has so many opportunities for even our youngest learners. We have Spanish-influenced preschool at Holland Language Academy. We have farm pre-K and preschool. We have nature-based preschool. We have inclusive preschool. So it's just so many different opportunities. We have our pre-K plus. And one of the things that I truly think makes Holland Public Schools preschool special, our early childhood programming, is our dedicated staff who have longevity in the district. They're dedicated to Holland Public Schools. They're dedicated to seeing students be successful. It's really cool when you see an older student in elementary walking through the hallways and they get to say hi to their teacher, who is their teacher in preschool. And that kind of a community, that family feeling that Holland Public Schools provides, even our youngest learners, is next to none in the area.
3: Patty, thank you so much for everything that you do for preschool students and their families here at Holland Public Schools.
2: Thank you.
3: If you want more information about preschool or about any grade level here at Holland Public Schools, we invite you to visit our website at hollandpublicschools.org.
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8: It's an off day at the World Cup. The quarterfinals begin with France facing Morocco tomorrow. Two thrillers wrapped up the round of 16. Argentina scoring three times in the last 10 minutes to rally past Egypt 3-2. And Switzerland outlasted Colombia on penalty kicks. Meanwhile, Fox reports that Monday's U.S. loss to Belgium set records. It was the most watched soccer match in American TV history. Baseball last night included a dubious record for the Yankees. They lost to the Rays 6-4. In that game, Yankee batters struck out 17 times for a second game in a row. That's a first in baseball history, manager Aaron Boone.
9: Obviously, you're going to have nights where you're up against a dominant pitcher, especially in today's game where you're going to have those a double digit here and there. But, you know, we got to do a better job of getting the ball in play.
8: The Rays AL East lead over the Yanks is back up to four games now. And NBA Finals MVP Jalen Brunson undergoes surgery on his left wrist. He played through that injury during the Knicks championship run. Brunson expected to be ready by training camp. I'm Matt McCoy.
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1: WHTC Morning News on Holland's Cool FM, 722. There you go. On a Wednesday morning, the 8th day of July. Some health news this morning. If you want to prevent cognitive decline, take a walk, but not a casual stroll.
13: A study by the Albert Einstein College of Medicine found people in their 80s who maintain an exceptionally quick walking pace are far more likely to stay mentally sharp than their slower-moving peers. Researchers say when you walk, your heart is beating faster and pumping blood not only into your muscles, but into your brain. The faster you go, the more blood that gets to the brain. Similar benefits were found in people who swim or cycle quickly, too. In New York, I'm Daria Albinger.
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WHTC Morning News on Holland's Cool FM, 7:26 on your Wednesday morning, 8th day of July. Tiger baseball continues this evening as they as the series goes on against the Athletics at Comerica Park. Another 6:15 broadcast time tonight with Dan Dickerson and the Tigers Athletics on your home of the Tigers, WHTC. Here they come out of Springfield, Missouri, the Ozark Mountain Daredevils, Hollis School.

0: Litigation continues. The measure reflects broader efforts by some states to regulate smartphone use by children and curb the potentially harmful effects of social media.
1: The Indian government is ordering Meta to stop allowing child sexual abuse material in paid ads on Instagram and WhatsApp. On Friday, an investigation by the BBC said that Instagram was running paid ads that promoted child sexual abuse material across India. And Apple is releasing some upgrades to the Siri AI system. It's part of a larger effort by Apple to make Siri feel more natural. Tech Report, I'm Mark Mayfield.
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3: 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It's WHTC Morning News on Holland's Cool FM. We have sunshine across the area, 62 now in Zealand, 63 in Holland. Weather details on the way. Coming up in your next half hour, your NBC News Update, local news headlines and sports with Gary, Hearing Voices with Scott Watson, and your chance to fill up that fresh, hot cup of coffee. 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
4: NBC News Radio, I'm Michael Kastner. President Trump says the fragile ceasefire with Iran is over. Speaking overnight from Turkey, where he's attending this week's NATO summit, Trump said he'd let U.S. negotiators continue talking about the matter, but said he didn't feel like wasting any more time. His announcement comes as fresh attacks have kicked up tensions across the Middle East, with Iran targeting ships transiting the Strait of Hormuz and the U.S. military striking dozens of targets in response. Much of Midtown Manhattan's east side is returning to normal after evacuation orders were eased near an unstable high-rise. For much of Tuesday, a chunk of Midtown East was closed to vehicles and pedestrians. Officials have since lifted those restrictions. And Garth Brooks is returning to his roots and hitting the road this summer. The country icon announced his Blame It All on My Roots. The arena tour will kick off in August. Michael Kastner, NBC News Radio.
5: Good morning, I'm Gary Stevens in the WHTC newsroom, and these are some of the stories we're following for you. What was described by the Ottawa County Sheriff's Office as a critical incident in the far northeast corner of the county last evening, ended peacefully with three persons safely rescued and a 21-year-old man in custody. The Ionia County Health Department has confirmed six cases of cyclosporiasis. And Detroit area Congressman Haley Stevens, former state health official Abdul Al-Sayed, met for a televised U.S. Senate debate last night. Details on these stories on WHTC News, following NBC News at the top of the hour.
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3: 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Traffic and weather together. Traffic, a little bit more volume now. We're going to call it light to moderate. Expect a few minor delays traveling north and southbound through Holland on US 31 this morning. Time to check your weather from WHTC.com. Sunshine today, 87, partly cloudy, 71, your overnight low. Partly sunny tomorrow. We have a chance of morning showers, another warm one, 86. Mostly sunny Friday, 85. Lots of sunshine right now, 62 in Zealand, 63 in Holland. The latest news, weather, and sports is available anytime at WHTC.com.
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0: 736 WHTC Morning News on Holland's Cool FM. And we are tracking that Mega Millions jackpot. It looks like it continues to grow, with no one having matched all of last night's winning numbers.
6: That means the top prize for Friday's Mega Millions drawing will be at least $604 million. Nobody's won the Mega Millions jackpot since St. Patrick's Day. It's also been a while since someone collected on the Powerball's top prize. The estimated jackpot for tonight's Powerball drawing is $443 million. I'm Tammy Trujillo.
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0: 7:37 WHTC Morning News on Holland's Cool FM. Speaking of sports, now they're checking local stuff out of the newsroom. It's Gary.
8: Tarek Skubal scattered five hits with nine strikeouts over five innings as the Tigers took out the visiting Athletics last night 6-2.
9: You know, I think I counted 20 non-competitive pitches today, and that's a high percentage of my outing there. So, you know, part of it's a good lineup. Another part of it is just I kind of sprayed the ball a little bit, you know, especially with fastballs and some changeups too. So, I don't think it was my best showing by any means, but yeah.
8: The series at Comerica Park in Detroit continues this evening with coverage from Dan Dickerson at 6:15 p.m. on WHTC Holland's Cool FM. Matthew Boyd gave up three hits with seven strikeouts over six innings as the Chicago Cubs prevailed over the Orioles in Baltimore last night 5-2.
10: It was a good game. Mickey was awesome behind the plate. He called a great game. We played great defense. Bullpen came in, did a great job. And, it was a good win.
8: The series at Oriole Park in Camden Yards continues this evening. Peyton Toll surrendered two hits with six strikeouts over six innings as the visiting Boston Red Sox defeated the White Sox last night 8-1.
11: It's been good. I think, you know, just keep have confidence in ourselves that we know the abilities that we have and just go out there and do it.
8: The series at Wrigley in Chicago continues this evening. Five West Michigan pitchers teamed to allow four hits with six strikeouts as the Whitecaps whitewashed the visiting Fort Wayne Tin Caps yesterday 3-0. The series at LMCU Ballpark in Comstock Park continues this evening. That's a look at sports. I'm Gary Stevens.
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15: He is a consumer advocate, a travel expert, an all-around good guy. And this morning on Hearing Voices with Scott Watson, we visit with Christopher Elliott. It has been a while. Right before we started taping, you mentioned the fact that travel really is your life. Talk just a little bit about how you've chosen that and what it looks like.
16: No, Scott, I like the introduction, all-around good guy. People don't say that to me enough, so thank you for that. About 8 years ago, I decided that I wanted to put my money where my mouth was, and I'd been a travel journalist my entire career, but I'd never really traveled that much. And I have two sons who are about college age, and they decided that they wanted to join me on this trip. And so we've been traveling for the last 8 years, really, the last five around the world. So I'm in Tokyo right now, and we were in Southeast Asia before that. And it's great for the stories, because you get to actually experience what you're talking about.
15: You talk about the stories. Some of them are published. Some of them come via newsletter. If people are just interested in travel and they want to learn more or perhaps hear a different perspective, how can they access those?
16: It's at ElliottConfidential.com is my free newsletter. And there's also a paid version if you want to upgrade. That's basically how I make my money these days, is that people support the newsletter and they like the information that I put out there. I actually put out a lot of really insidery stuff that you don't find in any of the syndicated stories that I write. So if you want to be a real insider, it's definitely something worth checking out.
15: This is the voice of Chris Elliott. He joins me this morning on Hearing Voices with Scott Watson. I want to talk about the cost of travel, because travel has always been fairly expensive. It seems to me that since COVID, and really over the course of the last 7 months, and we're going to talk about why that is, the cost of travel seems to have skyrocketed. The economy, fuel, geopolitical. Have I got that right? It's expensive.
16: Yeah, you got that right. It is expensive. I mean, travel has never really been cheap. Domestic travel, you know, when fuel prices are low, you can get a really good bargain. But international travel, you know, the moment that you leave the United States, prices do go up. And now, of course, the situation with the Middle East, we thought that the war might be over. And, you know, you're looking at the news headlines and it doesn't look like it's going to be ending anytime soon. There's just a lot of conflict, a lot of uncertainty. And even though fuel prices have come down, travel prices are still high. And the reason for that is that airlines don't necessarily lower their prices when their fuel costs go down. Remember, they're in it to make money, and hotels are the same way. They're not in it. They're not running charities. So when the fuel prices go down, but people are still willing to pay more money, they keep the prices high. So travelers do control the prices that they pay. If not enough people are going to pay the higher prices, the airlines and the hotels and the car rental companies have no choice but to lower them. So we're in a situation right now where everyone expects to pay higher fares and higher costs, and that's exactly what they're doing. Now, over time, though, I do think that prices will come down. You can see that, like, in the summer. You can see that at the end of August, you can see airfares going down as demand starts to taper off. So one good strategy, if you're talking about tips, is to wait a little while. If you can take a vacation or a trip in August or early September, that's a good time when demand goes down and prices also go down.
15: 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And if you never want to miss an episode, ask your smart speaker to play Hearing Voices with Scott Watson. I want to double down on that. The situation with the Strait of Hormuz in Iran, Russia and their various incursions, and then the situation with Israel are the three that come to mind when I talk about geopolitical. One of those have a bigger impact on travel than another, or is it just a really bad storm that's causing us heartache and headache?
16: Well, you know, you and I go way back. We were talking back during the pandemic about, you know, what was going on and how bad it was. And it always seems really bad, but it never really is as bad as we make it out to be. So, you know, I mean, like, okay, so the Strait of Hormuz thing, it's up and down. It's more of a psychological thing, really. And, you know, you talk about Russia, for example. You know, now everyone's saying Russia's going to lose the war and that Ukraine is going to win and then that's going to have a more stabilizing effect. Who really knows? What we do know is that it's market psychology. It's pushing prices up, pushing prices down. And right now the trend line, believe it or not, the trend line is down. It's not up. People have already factored all of their summer vacations in. They're looking at now, we're looking at the off season. So let's just say, for example, that the Strait of Hormuz were to flare up again, but fuel prices are down. So, you know, it all kind of evens itself out in the end, I think.
15: How would you characterize travel domestically and internationally since COVID? I know there was an enormous spike at the end of COVID because we were all sick of being home and we wanted to go someplace, nearly any place. We're a couple of years, 3 years out of that now. What's travel like?
16: Yeah, you know, wow, hard to put it into like 30 seconds, but I think people realized after COVID that they only had one life to live, and so there was this fear of missing out that happened, and there was a spike in travel. In 22 and 23, you saw travel prices really going up and demand really going up. You had these summers where, you know, you were reading about Europe being overcrowded and the anti-tourism protests in places like Barcelona. And now things have quieted down again. And, yeah, we've got a couple of wars, but this is not that unusual. You know, you always have wars or conflicts and that are kind of, especially in the Middle East, that are exerting pressure on fuel prices and then that in turn are affecting airfares. So to answer your question, how has travel changed? I think people have really leaned toward more meaningful travel now. It's not just I'm taking a vacation. Now I want it to mean something. I want to go somewhere special. Domestic versus international, they're both leaning in that direction. But, you know, you're talking about prices. Domestic travel, we're looking at prices going down significantly over the summer. International prices a little bit less quick to go down. But, you know, come September, you're going to see some prices, for example, airfares to Europe, airfares to the Middle East, definitely. Australia and New Zealand going way, way down, I would predict, because fuel prices are also going to go down. And demand will go down, too.
15: 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We'll have more with him tomorrow. We will talk favorite destinations and consumer advocacy. That's tomorrow morning on Hearing Voices.
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19: If you like your fruit, a pear shortage is coming in 2026, driven by a combination of lingering effects from past climate disasters and some ongoing supply chain and production challenges. The U.S. fresh pear industry saw its smallest production in decades, with Washington, Oregon, and California all reporting double-digit declines. Pear growers in Oregon are in crisis because of a mold-like infestation affecting most pears. Governor Tina Kotek asking for emergency help from the federal government. Her Republican challenger for governor, Christine Drazen, says the state can't wait for D.C. to act.
20: We can immediately request emergency board funding to provide zero interest or forgivable bridge loans that could take effect immediately.
19: With supply constrained, fresh pear prices are up over 17% compared to last year. In Redmond, Washington, big changes are coming for Microsoft's Xbox division. Brad Ford reports.
21: Microsoft's Xbox unit's been struggling. 3,200 jobs will be cut. It's part of a broader push by Microsoft to lower its labor costs. This follows voluntary buyouts the company started offering employees in May. 1,600 positions will be cut now, while the other jobs will be cut as four game development studios leave the Xbox unit. In all, 4,800 jobs are being eliminated.
19: And the Trump administration is eyeing a move for the U.S. to mirror Australia's retirement savings system. Australia's program requires companies to contribute 12% of their workers' pay into a retirement plan. According to President Trump, his administration is going to try very hard to launch similar retirement accounts for adults here in the U.S. And the National Weather Service's influx of new hires is raising some concerns for some former employees. It comes as the agency works to fill hundreds of predominantly entry-level positions. Veteran meteorologists cautiously optimistic about how new employees could benefit the agency as storm season gets underway. Some people in the industry say vacancies may be impeding the collection of data that many see as vital for predicting extreme weather. I'm Monica Nelson with your consumer and business news.
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0: 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Traffic and weather together. And yes, a little bit more volume than the last time on US 31, traveling north and southbound through Holland. Expect some minor delays this morning. Here's the latest forecast from WHTC.com. Sunshine 87 today. Partly cloudy. 71 tonight. Partly sunny tomorrow with a chance of morning showers. 86. Mostly sunny Friday. 85. Right now, sunshine. 62 in Zeeland. 63 in Holland. The latest news, weather, and sports is available anytime at WHTC.com.
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1: NBC News Radio, I'm Michael Kastner. President Trump says the fragile ceasefire with Iran is over.
2: I don't want to deal with them anymore. They're scum. You know what scum is? They're scum. They're sick people. They're led by sick people.
1: Speaking overnight from Turkey, where he's attending this week's NATO summit, Trump said he'd let U.S. negotiators continue talking about the matter, but stressed that he doesn't want to waste any more time. His announcement comes as fresh attacks have kicked up tensions across the Middle East, with Iran targeting ships transiting the Strait of Hormuz and the U.S. military striking dozens of targets in response. The U.S. Treasury Department also moved on Tuesday to reimpose sanctions on the sale of Iranian oil, immediately sending the price of crude up. Dow futures have been down 700 points this morning on the news. Federal authorities are investigating after an ICE agent shot and killed a man in Houston Tuesday. More from Mark Mayfield.
3: According to multiple reports, Lorenzo Salgado Arroyo was shot during a traffic stop after the agency claimed he attempted to run over an ICE officer. Arroyo was taken to a hospital where he later died. The agency says Arroyo was an illegal alien from Mexico.
1: World Cup action continues. Argentina overcame a two-goal deficit to stun Egypt 3-2 from Atlanta. More from Scott Carr.
4: Enzo Fernandez scored the match winner in stoppage time after Lionel Messi tied things up with a goal in the 83rd minute. Elsewhere, Switzerland edged Colombia on penalties 4-3 after a scoreless game in Vancouver. Ruben Vargas converted the decisive spot kick, and the Swiss will face Argentina in the next round. The quarterfinals kick off on Thursday when France and Morocco battle in New England. It's a rematch of the semifinals at the last World Cup, where the French won it 2-0.
1: The Postal Service will raise the cost of a forever stamp to 82 cents starting Sunday. That's pending approval by the Postal Regulatory Commission. Michael Kastner, NBC News Radio.
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1: The high rise on Manhattan's east side at risk of a partial collapse has been stabilized as evacuation orders ease. In New York City, Natalie Migliore.
6: Crews continue reinforcing buckled beams with metal supports and galvanized steel at the building on 42nd Street between 2nd and 3rd Avenues, the incident leading to several nearby evacuations.
7: Somebody came on the PA and just said, this is not a drill, evacuate.
6: A former Pfizer office building is being converted into apartments where the developer Metroloft says the columns buckled under the weight of new flaws that were recently added. However, city officials say engineers are still investigating the main reason for the buckling beams as they develop a long-term plan for repairs. I'm Natalie Migliore.
1: The preliminary hearing for the man accused of killing conservative activist Charlie Kirk will continue today. Prosecutors presented previously unreleased surveillance video Tuesday that they say shows the suspect Tyler Robinson before and after the alleged shooting in Utah Valley University last September. The judge will decide whether there's enough evidence for the case to move to trial. Five Texas cities are ranking among the most stressed out places in the country. More from Tammy Trujillo.
8: A new study by the data firm WalletHub compared 182 cities across dozens of metrics, tracking work, money, and safety factors. Houston leads the state at 13th for stress overall, driven heavily by an 8th place national ranking for health and safety stressors. San Antonio follows at 20th, while Brownsville, Dallas, and Corpus Christi all landed in the top 32. Analysts note that Brownsville took the sharpest single category hit in the state, ranking third worst in the entire country for family-related stress. I'm Tammy Trujillo.
1: And the Emmy nominations will be announced this morning. The annual awards for the best TV performers will be handed out in September, hosted by Mariska Hargitay. Michael Kastner, NBC News Radio.
9: With a news update on WHTC Holland's Cool FM, I'm Gary Stevens. What was described by the Ottawa County Sheriff's Office as a critical incident in the far northeast corner of the county last evening ended peacefully with three persons safely rescued and a 21-year-old man in custody. According to Sheriff's Detective Captain Jake Sparks, deputies were dispatched at 4:37 p.m. to a residence at the end of Sherman Boulevard east of Ravenna and near Crockery Creek on a report of a domestic assault. They arrived to find a man armed with a long gun with a shot being fired. A 22-year-old pregnant woman along with her 18-month-old infant and another 59-year-old woman were inside. Members of the Sheriff's Office Critical Response Team, including crisis negotiators, along with Muskegon County Sheriff's deputies, state police troopers, and crews from several area fire agencies, descended on the scene. Ottawa County Sheriff Eric DeBoer.
10: For a long time, you know, police were just enforcement. And so we were using enforcement against something that could have just been mental illness. We've been finding in the last years that there's a certain aspect of these calls that maybe it's not criminal intent so much as mental health.
9: About an hour and a half later, the two women and the child were safely taken out of the residence, with one of the persons treated for non-life-threatening injuries, but the suspect had apparently fled. Nearby residents were asked to avoid the area and stay sheltered in place while the search for the man took place. Shortly after 8 p.m., the suspect was spotted running at an undisclosed location several miles away, and Muskegon County deputies were able to then apprehend him without further incident. He was taken to the Ottawa County Jail, where he awaits an arraignment on several charges in 58th District Court. No other persons were injured. No names were disclosed. The incident remains under investigation. The Ionia County Health Department has confirmed 6 cases of cyclosporiasis, but the Michigan Department of Health and Human Services says the number of cases in that county is at 7. The Ionia County health officials say there are another 2 suspected cases. Now, the intestinal illness causes explosive diarrhea, and 700 cases have been confirmed in the state as of Monday. 36 people have been hospitalized. Majority of those cases have been in southeast Michigan. A specific source for cyclosporiasis in Michigan has yet to be identified. Detroit area Congresswoman Haley Stevens and former state health official Abdul El-Sayed met for a televised debate last night. State Senator Mallory McMorrow's exit from the U.S. Senate primary race last week has created a direct contest between the party's moderate and progressive sides. The race is entering its final stretch, with Stevens being backed by Senate Minority Leader Chuck Schumer and El-Sayed receiving support from Senator Bernie Sanders and Congresswoman Alexandria Ocasio-Cortez. The winner of the August 4th primary should face former Republican Congressman Mike Rogers in November. Get the latest news anytime at WHTC.com.
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11: Hi, this is Craig Kleinitzel from Dykstra Funeral Homes. 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We know there are many things that can claim a loved one. Heart disease, cancer, addiction, but one of the most dreaded is dementia and Alzheimer's. This disease leaves your loved one with the inability to communicate. If you've lost a friend or family member that has suffered with this horrendous disease, you know what I'm talking about. Now I'm asking you to take the opportunity to start a conversation. If you have a family member who may show early signs of dementia or Alzheimer's, don't lose this valuable time to have a talk. As there is no cure, there are treatments that can slow down this debilitating disease and resources for the caregivers. Dementia and Alzheimer's directly impacted our family. Maybe you can lessen this impact on yours. That's why we at Dykstra Funeral Homes hope you will start a conversation before it's too late.
0: 8:09, good morning, WHTC, morning news on Holland's Cool FM, checking traffic and weather together for the first time in this 8 o'clock hour. Traffic, US 31, we'll call that moderate volume, especially as you come in from the north around Chicago Drive. Seeing some slowdowns there, moderate volume on US 31, and meanwhile, Business 196 Chicago Drive looking clear. Here's your weather outlook from WHTC.com. Sunny today, 87, partly cloudy, and 71 our overnight low tonight.
12: Partly sunny tomorrow. We have a chance of morning showers, 86. Mostly sunny, 85 on Friday. Currently sunshine, 68 in Zeeland, 67 in Holland. 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
12: We are coming up to 8:13 on your Wednesday morning. 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And as she does every Wednesday morning, checking out in with us, it's Market Manager Barb Kazmarek on the phone. And a beautiful Wednesday morning. Good morning, Barb.
19: Yes, it is a beautiful morning here. Nice, bright, sunny, not a cloud in the sky. So it's a great day.
12: And still feels quite a bit less humid than we had. It was a warm one last week, wasn't it?
19: Yes, it was. It's about 10 degrees cooler today. So it's a little humid out, but it's still very enjoyable. So don't let the weather stop you from coming out.
12: Barb, we're going to talk all about what's happening at the Holland Farmers Market. But speaking of last weekend, it was a holiday, Saturday. Holland Farmers Market must have been jumping.
19: We really were. I mean, it was to be expected because we had a lot of out-of-town visitors and we had our locals. But it was a busy weekend and everybody was smiling, having a great time.
12: All right. Holland Farmers Market open Wednesdays and Saturdays from 8 a.m. to 2 p.m. And Barb, as usual, we kick it off with talking about produce. What's flying off the shelves this morning?
19: So I'm seeing some new stuff out here today. Our garlic, if you haven't tried garlic from the farmer's market, I'm seeing that Alive Growers has some this morning. That's always fresh and great. I've been seeing some pickling cucumbers. So anybody that's into pickling, come on out for those. And I actually saw some peaches out there today.
20: All right.
19: And we are turning into the blueberry season. So we've got plenty of blueberries to pick from here.
20: Makes me think of peach pie, blueberry pie, all the above. Very, very good. Also, I'm sure plenty of fresh flowers, things to brighten up your outside of your home.
19: That's right. So Bella Vista, who was formerly White Barn, they have quite a bouquet. They have a lot of the zinnias and peonies.
20: Mm-hmm.
19: They have quite a display out there, so beautiful colors. And, yeah, come on down and check out what they have also.
20: All right. Oops. Holland Farmers Market, of course, dozens and dozens of local farmers and especially food vendors, food trucks, and all the above. And each week, Barb has a featured vendor. Who are we featuring this morning, Ms. Kazmarek?
19: So because we are starting into the blueberry season, I thought that we would talk about Bowerman's,
20: okay.
19: Who is the blueberry farm on the north side of town here. They're the third generation of the Bowermans that are running that farm today. If you haven't been there, they've got U-Pick, here at the market. You can buy a quarter pie, you can buy half a pie, full pies. They have all kinds of cinnamon rolls. They've even added, they started bringing them here to the market. It's a blueberry chicken salad.
20: Wow.
19: So that's something that they sell at their restaurant here on A Street. And they said that since they brought it to the market, it's been a big seller. So if you want to try that, step on by and look for Bowerman's here on the northwest side of the market.
20: Making me hungry, Barb, at 8:16 in the morning here. Barb Kazmarek is the market manager at the Holland Farmers Market, our Holland Farmers Market report on a Wednesday morning. Barb, last week looks like you pulled it off. There was some rain expected, but I saw kids outside enjoying kids' activities. And today looks like lots of fun for the kids, starting with story time.
19: That's right. So at 9:30 today on the northwest corner of the parking lot here at the Civic Center, behind Bowerman's tent, they're going to have the kids' activities. So 9:30, Herrick Library does an interactive story time. And then today's feature guest will be the Holland Parks and Recs group.
20: Right.
19: And they're going to have all kinds of games for kids. And parents, so it's going to have, they're going to have cornhole, they're going to have ladder bowl, giant Jenga, and a lot more. So it's going to be a fun day to get the kids playing with these different games and meeting new people, and it'll be fun.
20: Barb, you going to be out there playing cornhole? How's your cornhole game?
19: It needs some work.
20: Okay.
19: It needs some work.
20: All right. That's Kids Activities brought to you by the Holland Parks and Recreation today. Let's take a quick sneak peek into next week as it's all part of the Latin Americans United for Progress Fiesta Week.
19: Right. So that's going to be a big, big week for us here at the Civic Center. And Kids Activities next week is going to be related to that. So they're going to be learning about community engagement, and it's going to be a lot of fun things. I think in the past we've had some dancers here, so doing some salsa dancing with the kids, so it should be fun.
20: Yeah, looking forward to Fiesta Week next week. Again, brought to you and brought to us by the Latin United Americans United for Progress, La OOP. Also, the adults get some classes, too, along with the kids. It looks like our next adult market class is coming up in a couple of weeks.
19: Yes, so that's going to be, it sounds like a great one. It's going to be about making different summer salads. So it's going to be produce that you can buy here at the market. It's going to be a demonstration. I believe it's actually going to be in our kitchen here at the Civic Center, but it's $20. It's going to be the fourth Saturday of the month. And those of you that do sign up for this class, you do get one of our insulated Holland Farmers Market tote bags is for participating in the class. So you can schedule that online at our website, which is hollandfarmersmarket.com. And it'll have a description of the class. And we actually are having a sourdough class next month that I believe is almost sold out if it isn't.
2: How cool.
19: And then in September, we're Michael File, the mushroom vendor here, they're going to have a class.
20: All right. 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
19: That's right.
20: All right. And finally, you're at the market desk inside the Holland Civic Center. I know you make your rounds in the morning, but you and Danny pretty much are manning that spot. If you have questions or anything else, come and see you. What can you help them with?
19: So we help people with bridge cards. We have a token exchange program. We would take money off their card. They get tokens in exchange that they can shop for goods here at the market. We also sell market bucks, which is basically gift certificates that can be used here at the market. We sell merchandise. And today is the first day where we can actually, we're actually selling Holland Farmer Market T-shirts. So if you want to come check those out, either come to our merchandise tent outside right in front of the Civic Center or come inside, and we can show you the different designs that we have. But, yeah, we give basically general information about what's going on in town here, too.
20: All right. 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I'll come by and purchase that from you. Sounds good to me. And before I let you go, we mentioned HollandFarmersMarket.com. What can we find there, Barb?
19: So you can find our vendors, and you can find if you're planning your day. 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
20: Right.
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20: 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We have sunshine across our lakeshore. Current temperature in Zeeland, 68, and Holland, 67. Our high today, 87 degrees with lots of sunshine. Tiger baseball tonight, second game of the series, taking on the Athletics at Comerica Park in Detroit. 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

0: It is WHTC Morning News on Holland's Cool FM. Dan Evans with Gary Stevens in the newsroom. Right now, sunshine across the lake shore. We have 68 in Zealand, 67 in Holland, and weather details coming up in your final half hour of WHTC Morning News on Holland's Cool FM and NBC News Update on the way. We'll have local headlines, local news headlines from Gary Stevens. Del Dozeman, Director of Donations at Harbor Humane, expected in with your Harbor Humane Society update. All that and more coming up after NBC News.
1: NBC News Radio, I'm Michael Kastner. President Trump says the fragile ceasefire with Iran is over. Speaking overnight from Turkey, where he's attending this week's NATO summit, Trump said he'd let U.S. negotiators continue talking about the matter, but said he didn't feel like wasting any more time. His announcement comes as fresh attacks have kicked up tensions across the Middle East, with Iran targeting ships transiting the Strait of Hormuz and the U.S. military striking dozens of targets in response. Much of Midtown Manhattan's east side is returning to normal after evacuation orders were eased near an unstable high-rise. For much of Tuesday, a chunk of Midtown East was closed to vehicles and pedestrians. Officials have since lifted those restrictions. And Garth Brooks is returning to his roots and hitting the road this summer. The country icon announced his Blame It All on My Roots. The arena tour will kick off in August. Michael Kastner, NBC News Radio.
2: Good morning, I'm Gary Stevens in the WHTC newsroom, and these are some of the stories we're following for you. It was a pretty eventful Tuesday evening in Zeeland Township. State police haven't made an arrest yet in the death of a baby found in a porta potty at the Electric Forest Festival in Rothbury. And a Senate bill is now before the governor's desk that would enhance security for the Mackinac Bridge. I'll have details on these and other stories on WHTC News following NBC News at the top of the hour.
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0: 8:32, it's WHTC Morning News on Holland's Cool FM. Another check of traffic and weather together showing US 31 not quite as busy as the last time we checked, but we're still going to call that light to moderate volume. Traveling north and south through Holland this morning. Checking your weather from WHTC.com. A sunny day on the way, high 87, partly cloudy, just 71 the overnight low. Tomorrow, partly sunny. We do have a chance for some morning showers, 86, mostly sunny, 85 on Friday. Sunshine right now, 68 in Zeeland, 67 in Holland. 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
6: You won't want to be sedated for this. A tribute concert's in the works to mark the 50th anniversary of the Ramones' self-titled debut album.
7: The event is taking place August the 30th at Hollywood Forever Cemetery in Los Angeles. 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I'm Mark Mayfield.
6: Seems hell isn't going to freeze over anytime soon. The Eagles are extending their residency at the Sphere in Las Vegas to run through December. Tickets will go on sale next Friday, July 17th.
8: Hi, Davey. It's me, Mary Hartman. Mary Hartman.
6: Actress, writer, and director Louise

0: Lasser has passed away. She was best known as the title character in the series Mary Hartman, Mary Hartman, and she received an Emmy nomination for the role in 1976. Lasser was 87 years old. And Mariska Hargitay has been picked to host the 2026 Emmy Awards. The Law & Order SVU star and executive producer is going to be the first woman to do so. The ceremony will take place on September 14th on NBC. And that's entertainment. I'm Daria Albinger.
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5: It is now 8:38 on your Wednesday morning. WHTC Morning News on Holland's Cool FM. This smooth jazz music means it's time for the Harbor Humane Society update. But since Dell is here... Del Gozman is director of donations, Harbor Humane Society. I don't know where we came up with this, Del, but it's the Del theme. And again, we say it each time, Del doesn't let the dogs out.
6: No.
5: He goes and picks them up. But Del, nice to see you, sir. Is it that time of the month already? Goodness gracious.
6: I know, it's pantry day again. We just go from pantry to pantry to pantry, and time flies in between, so...
5: Wow, I think last time we talked, there was some not-so-good weather last time.
6: You made it pretty warm last time. You're my weather guy.
5: I did it.
6: And we trust your forecast. It was a little warm. My volunteers were complaining a bit. And I said, well, bring it all to Dan.
5: Yeah, bring it to Dan.
6: It looks pretty nice today. Upper 80s, at least the humidity's gone.
5: Yeah, humidity's way down.
6: We will take it because it's not going to rain.
5: All right. Once a month, you folks at Harbor Humane Society do something called the Drive-Through Pet Food Pantry. And last month, I don't need exact numbers, Del, but you served quite a few families and fed quite a few puppies and kittens and goats and whatever.
6: Yeah, it was our second busiest month. We were just over, I think we were at 802 last month of pets fed. That's 802 pets that we helped last month with food, and we're about a little over 200 families that we help each month. So you can see, if you divide that number out, there's multiple pets in multiple houses.
5: Right.
6: And we do what we can. We're blessed with donations. I got to give a shout out to some great guys. Tractor Supply, both Hudsonville and Holland.
5: Nice.
6: Kudos to them this month. Sam's Club, fantastic. I got 3 skids from Sam's Club this month. And John Vandenbosch, of course. I also got my Chow Hounds and Pet Supplies Plus and Petco's and I can go on and on and on. The support we don't get from the pet stores and the retailers in Holland is fantastic. We could not do this pantry without them.
5: Speaking of folks that help out, too, along with the folks that volunteer to donate, you have folks out there each and every month that are either freezing cold or sweating hot, doing some fantastic work for Harbor Humane and the local community.
6: Yeah, it's great. I got a terrific group. You're on my text message group. I've got like 16 people I text message every month and see if they're available to help. I get the same people that keep coming back, rain, shine, snow, sleet. Last month was a little testy. It was upper 80s, a little humid.
5: Yeah.
6: Shout out to my son, Josh. If you're a sports card fanatic, he live streams on Whatnot. And his group is usually tipping and collecting about $100 a month for Harbor Humane's Pet Food Pantry.
5: Wow. Okay.
6: So Josh buys beverages for all my volunteers that come to pantry, so we got free beverages and stuff like that to keep my staff hydrated as well.
5: Yeah, thanks so much, Josh.
6: Josh does it. Yeah, he streams cards, and a group of people support the pantry because they like what we do, and usually get about $100 a month from him for beverages, and we use it to buy cat food when we're short on cat food.
5: Something else I don't think we brought up for a while. First of all, we had a little fun a couple of years ago talking about you needed a pitchfork. I mean a forklift.
6: Forklift.
5: Yeah. How's that forklift running?
6: Yeah, we got a forklift. Of course, I call everything. I give.
5: Are you giving names?
6: It's called Greeny. It's called Greeny. Greeny's running good. Kind of got an exhaust leak, but we got into the cheap style and bought some $9 patch and patched it up.
5: That'll work.
6: But Greeny's doing good. Rocky, who's in the box truck.
5: You're still looking for maybe a replacement for Rocky. And again, we have not talked about this in a while.
6: No,
5: so
6: for a while.
5: Tell me what's on Dell's wish list.
6: I could use a box truck.
5: A box
6: 14
5: truck.
6: Feet foot
5: for How many miles foot. On Rocky?
6: Rocky's pushing about 170 right now.
5: That's big time.
6: A little tentative. I put a water pump in a few months ago. It's just the confidence of driving them long distance isn't there right now.
5: So how does that work? Trips. Somebody would like to volunteer a vehicle. How do they do that?
6: Contact myself at harborhumane.org, deldozeman@harborhumane.org, or contact the shelter. It's got to be a good running truck. I don't want one that's only going to last a year or so.
5: Right.
6: Rocky, if I baby him, is going to keep going.
5: He can last at least
6: a
5: year.
6: Rocky just isn't for Harbor. Carlos from God's Helping Hand uses it. Bethany Christian Services uses Rocky for Christmas gifts for their kids, and Carlos uses it for Human Food Pantry. He calls me usually once a month to pick up frozen food that he passes out. So Rocky's on the road a lot and helps a lot of people, not just with pet food, but was out there in the community. So Rocky's an important part.
5: Absolutely. WHTC Morning News on Holland's Cool FM. Del Dozeman, Director of Donations, Harbor Humane Society. Our update on a Wednesday morning. We cannot forget about, 2 weeks from tomorrow?
6: Oh, yeah, we got Ailes
5: coming. Is it 2 weeks from tomorrow?
6: Tomorrow, yeah. Ailes is coming up.
5: Ailes for Tales, Ailes your for annual Tales. Fundraiser. It's your 11th year. This is an important evening for Harbor Humane.
6: Yeah, this is our main fundraiser. We are shooting for $150,000 this year. We're also celebrating our 70th anniversary. So if you're interested, the tickets are available right now. You can buy them online. It's going to be held outdoors at the new community center in the back lot at West Shore Mall.
5: West Shore Mall.
6: We got food trucks this year, and the band Brown is playing.
5: Yeah.
6: So
5: that's both good moves there.
6: And you're emceeing, I hear.
5: Well,
6: part
5: I'm
6: of it. You're doing
5: the VIP tent,
6: the VIP
5: I guess,
6: tent and stuff like
5: before
6: that.
5: Before the event, and then you've got somebody else doing what I do. We'll just hang out and see what happens,
6: right?
5: Yeah,
6: that's right. That's right.
5: All right, Dell. So that's coming up 2 weeks from tomorrow. Again, go online, get all your info and your tickets. We're encouraging folks to buy in advance. You can save probably a couple of bucks.
6: I think you save $5 or something like that.
5: Well,
6: buy online.
5: Yeah.
6: Yeah. Yep. The other event we got coming up in August, and this is my favorite, Putts for Paws.
5: Yeah.
6: Friday, August 21. So all my golfers, you better get signed up. We usually sell out with 140 golfers, and it's a fun day. If you want to have a hoot, come out to Putts for Paws. I come up with some pretty crazy games out on the golf course. And
5: what was the one last year about like a golf ball out of the back of Rocky?
6: Yeah, it was Rocky's Ramp Roll. Yeah, but we just continued that. We just got too much. We have a putting contest in the morning. The day starts with a Bloody Mary bar at 7:30.
5: That's
6: putting
5: dangerous.
6: Contest at 8 o'clock, and you get the tee off at 9 o'clock, and okay. We get some great auction items. We've got two hole-in-ones. I got contests where you get to move the ball for a donation. There's contests, long distance, longest putt, and other contests out on the green. We got a rum and coke hole. We got a cigar hole. We have long drink is usually out there passing out samples.
5: Yeah.
6: It's just a great day, all raising money for Harbor Humane Society, and that's fun.
5: I'm guessing you mentioned one of your sons earlier, and last time I was out there, your sons get involved too, and they're
6: correct.
5: Pretty good golfers, right?
6: Yeah, well, they're,
5: is there competition?
6: They like to golf. Let's put it that way. Right. We do some outings and together, and we're not real good, but it's a good family time out on the golf course with my boys. Nothing better than golfing with your kids.
5: And as you said, along with Ales for Tails and Putts for Paws, all money, where's it go?
6: Yeah, Harbor Humane Society. We got full houses right now, you know, pets. It goes to keeping the pets fed, keeping staff there to watch over them. We got a vet staff and stuff. So we got some good overhead expenses that we need money for. You know, it's not cheap to house all the animals. Shout out to all our fosters. We got to supply supplies for all the people who are fostering for us right now, the cats and the dogs. If you don't know, we just had groundbreaking for our new
5: building. I was going to mention
6: building.
5: That. Yeah.
6: That's coming up. So we got a capital campaign drive going to raise funds for that. That's going to be our new, so people can come our front entry, like mainly cat corridor and our showcase our dogs. And our staff is going to move in there. If you've ever been to our building right now, you realize we really don't have proper staff offices. So this building's going to give us staff offices.
5: I see.
6: Nice cat corridor.
5: Yeah.
6: We're going to do some ground things outside with a gazebo-type stuff. It's going to be really cool. We hope to get the bulldozer hopefully comes in the next few weeks. But look for that going on. And if you'd like to contribute, go to harborhumane.org, where everything's at.
5: Harborhumane.org. And Dell, again, the drive through pet food pantry.
6: Don't get in line before 1:30.
5: 1:30. Okay.
6: All the time, every month I get in an argument with someone because they get there at noon and everybody complains about cutting in line. We're all grown adults.
5: Yes.
6: Let's just get there at 1:30, form one line, and we'll start at 2 o'clock, and you'll get your food and be out of there fast.
5: Don't make it so hard for Dell.
6: Don't make it hard for me. Please.
5: Dell, before I let you go, you know, over the my first Ales for Tails was, I don't know, I think about 5 Ales for Tails ago, or 4, something like that, but I'm really happy to be involved with Harbor Humane here and happy to do what little I can do. You work so hard, Dell. You work hard every day. You bust your bum. Why do you do it?
6: I love animals.
5: Yeah.
6: I love the cause. And I'm retired, and this gives me purpose in life. I get up every morning to do my small part, because I just do a bunch of little things, okay? This pet food pantry is a little thing, but it's a big
5: – It's gotten bigger
6: and bigger and bigger. But it's purpose – I love what I do. I keep saying I got the best retired job in the world, and it's a great gig. It's a great gig.
5: Fantastic. Dell Dozman, Director of Donations. Let's send him home. Dell, have a great pet food pantry, and if we don't see it, we'll talk to you in about a month.
6: Sounds good, Dan. Thank you.
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5: 8:52, it's WHTC Morning News on Holland's Cool FM. Dan Evans here, going to make way for Gary Stevens and Talk of the Town coming up after 9 o'clock news. Gary's scheduled guests this morning include Community Action House Update with Amara Lidis. I won't even try to pronounce your last name. Lidisis, there we go. And Paula, let's just say Mara and Paula. Sorry, gang. Community Action House Update coming up. We'll let that one go, and in the meantime, before your final check of traffic and weather, Chicago, this is Question 67 and 68 on Holland's Cool FM.

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1: 8:57 now, it's WHTC Morning News on Holland's Cool FM, taking a final check of traffic and weather together. Traffic-wise, looking a little busy on US 31. We'll call that moderate volume. Expect some delays, minor slowdowns traveling north and southbound through Holland this morning. US 31, Business 196, Chicago Drive, looking at light volume so far this morning.
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1: And here is your latest forecast from WHTC.com. Expecting a sunny day today with a high of about 87, warm, but humidity's down a bit. Partly cloudy, overnight low just 71 tonight. For tomorrow, Thursday, partly sunny. We have a chance of morning showers and a high of 86, remaining warm on Friday as well, mostly sunny, and Friday's high about 85. Right now we have sunshine across the lakeshore, 68 degrees in Zeeland, 67 in Holland. The latest news, weather, and sports is available anytime at WHTC.com. And that does it for me, Dan Evans. I am making way for Gary Stevens and Talk of the Town. Gary's scheduled guests this morning include a Community Action House update with Mara and Paula. And coming up tomorrow morning on WHDC Morning News, Andy Bork with Windmill Island Gardens talks about the Chalk the Walk event this weekend. Discover Holland with Linda Hart, the Holland Area CVB, and more. So be good to yourself. Take care of each other. We'll talk again tomorrow.
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4: NBC News Radio, I'm Michael Kastner. NATO Secretary General Mark Rutte says he fully supports President Trump following the most recent round of U.S. strikes on Iran.
5: I think what you did last night was absolutely necessary. It was a very strong response. I'm with you on this. It's really important.
4: U.S. hit dozens of targets in Iran overnight after Iran attacked commercial oil tankers in the Strait of Hormuz. Speaking from Turkey, where a NATO summit is underway, Rutte said Iran had violated the ceasefire agreement with the U.S. and that a U.S. response was crucial. Iran is accusing the U.S. of violating a memorandum of understanding signed last month and said it has responded with attacks on U.S. targets in Bahrain and Kuwait. President Trump is again calling for U.S. control of Greenland and is threatening to pull all U.S. forces out of Europe over opposition to the idea. Former U.S. ambassador to Denmark, Rufus Gifford, says European leaders need to stop accommodating Trump and stand up to him.
6: Donald Trump is a bully. Bullies respond to one thing, and that is strength. And I believe when you fet him, when you roll out red carpets for him, when you feed his ego, he just views that as weakness.
4: Greenland is a semi-autonomous territory of Denmark that Trump argues is critical to U.S. security. Top Democrats are calling for Maine Senate candidate Graham Plattner to bow out of the race after a sexual assault allegation was made against him. More from Mark Mayfield.
7: In a report from Politico, a woman who dated Plattner accused him of forcing her to have sex with him almost 5 years ago, despite repeated objections. Senate Minority Leader Chuck Schumer and Democratic Senatorial Campaign Committee Chairwoman Kirsten Gillibrand have issued a statement calling the allegations unacceptable and saying a new candidate needs to be chosen to face Republican incumbent Susan Collins.
4: Michael Kastner, NBC News Radio.
8: Hi, I'm Ken Buechelman of Dexter Funeral Homes. 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How about Dykstra? No other funeral home name in the Holland-Saugatuck community goes back nearly as far as Dykstra, 1899 to be exact, and Dykstra has always been locally owned for five generations now. 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Dykstra. 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
4: The number of Legionnaires cases in an outbreak on Manhattan's Upper East Side continues to increase. In New York City, Scott Pringle.
9: There's now 28 confirmed cases across three zip codes, and that includes Yorkville, Lenox Hill, and Carnegie Hill. Health officials think the source of the Legionnaires outbreak is a cooling tower or multiple towers in that area that contains Legionella bacteria. The health department says it's testing 150 towers, but Council Speaker Julie Bennin is frustrated.
10: I'm concerned that the source hasn't been identified. I'm concerned that the health department, what I've been pushing for is that they proactively disinfect all the towers. Like, why wait to get the testing results?
9: She, along with health officials, talked to concerned residents at a packed town hall Tuesday night regarding the matter. In New York, I'm Scott Pringle.
4: The energy crisis continues paralyzing Cuba today following a massive island-wide power grid collapse. The country's state utility company is blaming dwindling fuel reserves under a tight U.S. oil blockade for the latest total blackout. In Havana, volatile street protests have erupted as families go days without running water or electricity. Charges against a Pasadena, California doctor who drove his family off a cliff in Northern California have been dropped. More from Jason Nathanson.
11: Dr. Dharmesh Patel drove his car off the 300-foot Devil's Slide Cliff in San Mateo County in 2023 with his wife and two kids inside. Everyone survived. His lawyers say he suffered a psychotic break, and Patel was ordered into a two-year mental health diversion program. With the program over, the judge in San Mateo Monday dismissed the attempted murder charges against Patel. His wife had pleaded with the judge for leniency in the case, and she was by his side in court.
4: The Mega Millions jackpot continues to grow, with no one having matched all of last night's winning numbers. The estimated jackpot for tonight's Powerball drawing is $434 million. Michael Kastner, NBC News Radio.
12: With a news update on WHTC Holland's Cool FM, I'm Gary Stevens. It was a pretty eventful Tuesday evening in Zeeland Township. During that municipality's biweekly Board of Trustees meeting, members first went behind closed doors to discuss legal action dealing with the proposed 250-megawatt Silver Maple Solar Farm project, which would encompass over 1,900 acres across both Zeeland and Jamestown townships. Afterwards, Clerk Brian Van Dussen and his colleagues unanimously supported litigation the township had filed earlier in 20th Circuit Court against RWE Americas, challenging the constitutionality of State Public Act 233, which preempts local control over the regulation of wind, solar, and energy storage facilities.
13: As a board, we need to solidify our agreement with everything that's been going on and to show the public that we are fully engaged and be supportive. There's a lot of things obviously we can't say pending litigation, but this will show the public that we stand united on this front.
12: The board subsequently accepted the resignation of Superintendent Josh Eggleston, who had earlier in the day accepted a contract to become the new manager of Holland Township effective on August 24th. He had only been in Zeeland Township for the past 2 years, following a six-year stint as Wayland's city manager.
14: I just want to say thank you to the board. Thank you to the support I've had. Thank you to the residents. Obviously, being the first manager is not an easy road to hoe at times. But, this is bittersweet. I have enjoyed my time here, and I want to continue to enjoy the last month or so.
12: Eggleston will be joined by Supervisor Kerry Bosma and Trustee Dave Berry in a transition team to go over the criteria for an interim superintendent, with details expected during the board's next meeting on July 21st. Michigan State Police have not made any arrests yet in the death of a baby found in a porta potty at the Electric Forest Festival in Rothbury. An autopsy on the infant found the baby was full term and born alive with fluid found in lungs and stomach. An employee for the portable toilet vendor found the baby on June 28th with its umbilical cord and placenta also present. Tens of thousands of people attended the annual music festival at the Double J Resort. A state Senate bill is now before Governor Whitmer that would enhance security for the Mackinac Bridge. It designates the bridge as a key facility and adds strengthened protections similar to oil refineries, chemical facilities, electrical facilities, and other locations that pose a public threat from unauthorized access. The State Department of Transportation and the Mackinac Bridge Authority both supported the bill. A jury in Mecosta County this week acquitted a State Department of Natural Resources conservation officer in a campground shooting from 3 years ago. Ryan Cox was charged in December of 2023 by the State Attorney General's Office of Assault with Intent to Do Great Bodily Harm Less Than Murder. That's a 10-year felony in the shooting that injured one person at Merrill-Gorrell County Park in Barrington. Cox intervened in a verbal and physical fight involving a father and other campers, identified himself as a DNR officer before firing several shots. The DNR is now working to restore him to active duty. Get the latest news anytime at WHTC.com.
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12: Here's the latest forecast from WHTC.com. An air quality alert is in effect for the Lake Shore today. Sunny today, 87. Partly cloudy tonight. Slight chance of overnight showers and storms, 71. Partly sunny tomorrow with a chance of morning showers and storms, 83. Mostly sunny on Friday, 85. Currently in Zeeland, it is 71. And in Holland, it is 68. 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
3: 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The virtual backyard fence, where people in the Holland Zeeland area have had a chance for more than 50 years to get what's on their mind off of their chest and onto the radio, as well as hear from and talk to newsmakers and newsbreakers from the lakeshore. 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
0: Good morning, and welcome to Talk of the Town for this Wednesday, July 8th. Not a bad day in Holland, Michigan. 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So if you're beyond that, listening online at WHTC.com or through the WHTC app on your smartphone, it is, I wouldn't say a hazy sunshine, a good bright sunshine today, nice day, but let's see if I can pull this off. I just got to get everything in order here. And we do this.
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0: The Michigan Department of Environment, Great Lakes, and Energy has issued an air quality alert for July 8th for elevated levels of ozone in west and southwest Michigan. Pollutants within those areas are expected to be in the unhealthy for sensitive groups range. Warm temperatures, ample sunlight, and southwest winds will mix with pollutants to produce surface-level ozone in west and southwest Michigan, so it is recommended that when possible you avoid strenuous outdoor activities, especially those with heart disease and respiratory conditions such as asthma. Watch for symptoms including wheezing, coughing, chest tightness, dizziness, or burning in the nose, throat, and eyes. 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
0: 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At least, well, if this was, they used to put in these cautions about positive activities when it's an air quality alert day, especially when it's hot and humid. A positive activity was biking or riding or walking. It's hot out there. Yeah, it's a positive activity. You're not in a vehicle, but, you know, you're going to, you know, maybe have some heat exhaustion or something like that. Didn't make sense. Well, they don't have it now. For more, go to michigan.gov/myair for up-to-date air quality data for Michigan. So we are under an air quality alert for elevated levels of ozone today. How nice. If you have the option of maybe doing some of the things that's been recommended. If you don't, well, it can't be a problem if you know, you need to get to work and you're not, you know, within the range of max transit in this part. Or say you got to get into Grand Rapids. Forget about it if you don't have your own vehicle. Oh, you could get an Uber or a Lyft, but then you pay through the nose. Oh, and of course, the Uber and Lyft drivers, you know, they're adding to the ozone too. So what do you do? Anyway, how's your Wednesday? Holland Farmers Market, robust. As always, although, you know, we're starting to get into the fun part of the year. Some of the spring harvest, the spring harvest is pretty much done. We're starting to get into the summer harvest with the crops. And you know, it's strawberry season, for those of you who like strawberries. We're getting close to blueberry season, if not there already. So it is, you know, it's time to hit the farmer's market, be it here in Holland. Of course, tip to the cap to our friends over at Terra Square. That's the Hutchinville Farmers Market. Of course, there's Farmers Market up in Grand Haven and down in St. Joe's. They have a good one down there. So, then, of course, there's the Eastern Market in Detroit. Yeah. On Sundays, that's where the tailgaters are at before the Lions game. But right now, that's probably a hopping place. Probably a hopping place. It's been too long since I've been there for market time. But anyway, it's going to be a good day, and we're glad you're making us a part of it today. 616-395-1450, a little open line right now. And bottom of the hour, our monthly update from the Community Action House, talking about health. The Healthcare Partnerships Manager, Mara, will be joining us, along with the Healthy at Home Coordinator, Paula, talk about National Wellness Month and some programs that the Action House has to promote wellness. At, we talk about physical wellness. Tomorrow when we have Dr. Michael Brashears, the Executive Director of Community Mental Health of Ottawa County, we'll talk about mental wellness. But today it's physical wellness, and we'll do that in about 15 minutes or so. From now, around 10:20, it'll be Brian Spencer's What's New Around Holland. Open line, the back half of the show today. Normally, second Wednesday of the month, we're joined by Sergeant Chris River, who is the head of the Ottawa County Sheriff's Office Marine Unit, talking about boating and water safety. But Chris is he's busy. His schedule will not allow him to join us today. Look forward to seeing him in August. But we'll have some open line and get things off your chest down to the radio. I'll try to think of something to be provocative about and talk. We'll do that in a little bit. And then after the 11 o'clock NBC news update, around 11:15 or so, we will have Lindsay Lawrence's Evergreen Cummins Report. So that's our bill of fare for today. We hope you will stick around and chat with us. 616-395-1450. We'll take the early break. Open up the lines to you when we get back. 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
6: Welcome back to Talk of the Town for this Wednesday, July 8th. I'm Gary Stevens. Open line right now, 616-395-1450. I'm going to do a little advance on this. And I want to get some sentiments dealing with the issue of solar farms. Zeeland Township last night, the board is backing a lawsuit that has been filed by the township against the developers of the Silver Maple Solar Farm. They want to put a 250-megawatt solar farm on 1,900 acres of land north of Byron Road that will span both Zeeland and Jamestown Townships. And the lawsuit will be dealing with the constitutionality of a state law that gives the state the authority to regulate such activities, superseding that of local control. I will touch upon that and amplify it a little bit more and also give you an opportunity to speak out, especially those of you who might be living near the proposed site. And we'll do that in our 10:30 segment. So that's something to look ahead to, and we'll get to that again, in more than an hour from now. Did you see the debate last night? Yes, there was a debate last night as the two remaining Democratic U.S. Senate hopefuls met, and I think that was in Grand Rapids. I wasn't certain. But Haley Stevens, Congresswoman, Abdul El Sayed, a former state health official, and it was a lively conversation from what I understand. And it's the latest in a series of developments that have gone on so far on the national scene where the direction of the Democratic Party seems to be headed towards what is being called progressive instead of moderate. Moderate Democrats have been defeated by progressive candidates, and El Sayed has been seen as a progressive. Stevens, more of a moderate. It'll be a sharp, and if El Sayed does secure the nomination, running as an anti-establishment figure, it'll be interesting to see if he can be able to basically win a seat in the most exclusive club in the world by basically representing the southeast corner of Michigan. And perhaps areas such as Lansing and Kalamazoo, and perhaps Grand Rapids. It will be interesting to see if he does secure the nomination through the August 4th ballot, whether or not he'll even try to reach out to outstate Michigan, or play to his base and play to the sentiment that normally comes in an off year in a midterm area where the party in power usually gets their lumps on the national stage. We'll see. We'll see. For those who are getting or those who are slated to get absentee ballots, you should have it in the mail by now. We got ours on Monday. We were supposed to get it a week earlier, but I'm not certain what the deal was. But we got ours on Monday. So, the election, 4 weeks from yesterday. And two ballot questions in Ottawa County. Millage renewals for community mental health and for parks. And, of course, the partisan ballots for the Democratic and Republican parties. You don't mix this one, you don't mix. Now, you might want to do mischief. If you're a Republican, vote on the Democrat side and get the people you think you're going to be able to beat. That's okay, but you don't mix your ballot. All right, time to check the weather now from WHTC.com. 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Sunny today, 87. Partly cloudy tonight with a slight chance of overnight showers and storms, 71. Partly sunny tomorrow. Chance of morning showers and storms, 83. Mostly sunny on Friday, 85. Currently 71 in Zeeland, 68 in Holland. 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
6: The U.S. Department of Justice is threatening state election officials with criminal charges over alleged non-citizen voting. More on that with NBC News Brief and Michael Caster. And then we'll have an update from the Community Action House. We're talking about wellness as this is National Wellness Month. 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

0: Radio, I'm Michael Kastner. President Trump says the ceasefire agreed to with Iran is over as far as he's concerned. Speaking overnight from Turkey, where he's attending this week's NATO summit, Trump said he'd let U.S. negotiators continue talking about the matter, but stressed that he doesn't want to waste any more time. His announcement comes as fresh attacks have kicked up tensions across the Middle East, with Iran targeting ships transiting the Strait of Hormuz and the U.S. military striking dozens of targets in response. Graham Plattner is facing more pressure to end his bid to become Maine's newest United States senator. Several of his high-profile supporters, including Vermont Senator Bernie Sanders, have withdrawn their endorsement. Embattled Plattner is accused of sexually assaulting an ex-girlfriend while he was under the influence of alcohol 5 years ago. And Emmy nominations will be announced this morning. The annual awards for the Best in TV will be handed out in September. Michael Kastner, NBC News Radio.
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2: Welcome back to Talk of the Town for this Wednesday, July 8th. It is the second Wednesday of the month. And so, at this time, we get updates from our friends over at the Community Action House, located off of East 8th Street and Pawpaw Drive in Holland. And today we're going to be talking about wellness with the Healthcare Partnerships Manager, Mara Ledesis, along with the Healthy at Home Coordinator, Paula Manipolar. Mara, I apologize because we went over this before the show, and
3: that's
2: now
3: right.
2: My mind just went.
3: That's okay, no problem.
2: And Paula, thank you for joining us today.
4: Thanks for having us.
2: If you have a question for Mara and Paula, I'll make it that easy. 616-395-1450. Before we talk a little bit about National Wellness Month, talk a little bit about your particular roles. Mara first, the Healthcare Partnerships Manager.
3: Sure. I can share a little bit about what we do. So in my role, I manage our partnerships with local healthcare providers, where we have a special program where they can refer their patients to us at our food club to access our healthy groceries and our special programming that we offer focused on chronic disease management as well as nutrition and culinary education. And that really helps our guests be able to better manage their health conditions when they're connected to healthy food, when they're managing conditions like diabetes or high blood pressure. So that's our primary focus in the work that I do.
2: Well, the question is, Mara, do you sort of give people like, oh, I wish I would have gotten you 6 months ago? It's like they're in a tough shape, and you'd like to be able to prevent the problems is trying to correct them.
3: Of course. And that's something that we do, you know, and Paula can share a bit too about our work in our culinary and nutrition ed, because that's where we kind of really focus on that aspect of how can we prevent, you know, folks who are at risk for disease from developing disease further or being unable to manage maybe a chronic condition they already have. But by giving them this access, you know, we really help increase their, you know, fruit and vegetable intake and give them that knowledge they need to empower them to better manage their health.
2: And Paula, your role is Healthy at Home Coordinator, and the AN is the A sign that normally is associated with the social media. So exactly your role and what do you do?
4: Yeah, that's right. Yeah, so like Mara mentioned, we operate hand-in-hand with our food club program. So as you know, that's our grocery store program where our neighbors can have access to fresh, affordable, and healthy foods. Which this model, you know, improves health and wellness by putting nutritious food within reach. And it also reduces financial strain, which frees up room in your budget for rent, for bills, for savings. So you can have all the access in the world to healthy food, but that doesn't mean so much unless you know what to do with that healthy food. So that's kind of where my role steps in. So I coordinate our nutrition education and chronic disease management programming. So we know that confidence in the kitchen is a powerful form of informing wellness. And not everybody grows up learning how to cook a healthy meal.
2: How to cook a meal.
4: That's true. Yeah, exactly. Yeah. So we offer nutrition education programming about once a week in our demonstration kitchen space. We work with area health care providers, nutritionists, dietitians, former educators,

0: mental health professionals who lead these hands-on cooking classes that are open to the public. They're about an hour and a half long, where guests can come in and really put their hands to practice making, you know, healthy meals.
1: Is it a mindset, Paula, a little bit about the fact that it is a lot easier to just go out and eat or grab mm-hmm. something from the fast food place or just pick up a ready to, you know, toss something you can toss in the microwave, you know, 45 seconds and bingo bango, you got dinner.
0: Yeah.
1: Is it a mindset to try to get people away from that?
0: Well, I would say so. And I think a lot of that comes down to, just building that foundation of skills. So when you have the knowledge and the skills, you're a lot more apt to prepare a meal for yourself than you are to go out and pick up something on the road. And that's what we really want to focus on, talking about National Wellness Month. You know, we want to encourage building a healthy foundation in all spheres of life. So that's physical, mental, emotional, financial. And we recognize that small, consistent lifestyle changes can make a really big difference. So we want to focus on supporting fundamental essentials for a healthy life. And this really starts with, like, opening up access to healthy food and access to these knowledge and skills and access to programs that come alongside our healthcare providers to really, prevent issues that might happen down the road.
1: Okay. It is National Wellness Month. And one would say, well, we're talking about physical wellness. But, Paula, you sort of alluded a little bit. Mental wellness is part of this as well. And yet, because of wellness, I don't know. To me, it can be somewhat nebulous. Mm-hmm. Because what exactly is wellness
2: Sure.
1: about? Mm-hmm. And Mara or Paula, either one of you can. Am I really reading too much into that?
2: Well, I think it's really holistic. I think it's more, and kind of we talk about, you know, it's more than just one aspect of someone's well-being. And so that's why I think at Community Action House, we offer so many programs that address so many areas of an individual's wellness. And that might look like financial wellness. It might look like culinary education. It might look like support around housing. So it really is about the presence of resources, stability, and the opportunity to live a full and healthy life in all aspects. And it's shaped by, you know, we talk about sort of the social impact areas of wellness where a lot of different things can impact someone's overall well-being. And so if one area is, you know, someone's struggling in one area, it's going to cause, you know, issues in other areas as well. So that's why we address things from multiple angles to help folks access the resources they need to be truly well.
1: Could someone be, well, I'm thinking, and if you have a question, 616-395-1450 with Mara and Paula, I'm thinking that sometimes people can go to extremes. And when I say extremes, it's such as, I don't want to dilly-dally with food. You know, I just want to grab a couple of things, make it easier, boom, boom, boom, and away I go. And then there's some people that they obsess. I've got to make sure, you know, what's the serving size, how much fats are in this, how much carbohydrates are in this, the calorie count and all that. How do you sort of stay in between making sure you get good food but not obsessing over what's in the food?
0: Yeah, I can speak to that a bit. And it's, I would say in general, it's our dietitians and nutrition educators who are the experts here. So I can share a bit of kind of where they're coming from. But we really aim to focus on balance, recognizing that too much of one thing is going to tilt the balance in an unhealthy direction. And so when we're talking about nutrition education specifically, we want to make sure that we're, you know, consuming a broad array of healthy, whole, fresh fruits, vegetables, whole foods, proteins. And, yeah, I guess on a broader scale, again, when we're talking about wellness as a whole, we want to focus on balance in all of those different spheres of life. So, again, looking at physical health, looking at financial health, looking at mental health. and recognizing that all of these areas are so foundational to living a healthy and whole life. So we really aim to offer hand-in-hand support with all of our programs and wraparound support for our guests so that all areas of life are supported and that folks don't feel alone in their journey.
1: All right. Let me throw a little practical question at both of you here. Yes, it is good to eat healthy. But especially for some who have fixed incomes, some who are Alice situations where they got to make a choice. Mm-hmm. Do I pay a bill or do I eat? And how much can I feed based on how much revenue is coming in? They got to make some tough decisions. And I think this is where the Action House really steps in. Explain, either one of you, on this.
2: Well, I think the way that our food club is structured, I think that, we're able to offer folks membership that's based on their income and household size, and then they're able to utilize points to shop for groceries that otherwise might be inaccessible at their, you know, local grocery store or elsewhere. So it does give them that access so they don't have to maybe make that choice, you know, or at least it doesn't put as much strain on them or their family. So I think it, you know, we offer that affordable, fresh, healthy food in a different way, I think, to give people that access where it doesn't put strain on them financially as much. So I think that's kind of where I think we differ, and we're able to meet bridge that gap.
0: And yeah, when we know that money is tight, food is often the first thing to go. So this obviously has some ripple effects. It impacts our physical health. It adds stress. It makes it harder for us to plan for the future. So we realize that our finances shape our food choices, and both are really tied to our overall wellness. So we've mentioned our financial wellness team here and there, but our financial wellness program partners with our neighbors to build budgets, manage debt, improve credit, set savings goals. So it really helps lay the foundation for more long-term stability and health. I think that's also a bit unique about our program, too. So we're offering this food club program, fresh, accessible, affordable food, in tandem with financial wellness programming.
1: And keep in mind, to sort of follow up on what Paula is saying here, I'm going to direct our listeners to our webpage at whtc.com in the podcast tab. A month ago, we had Alicia Bean, who is handling the financial aspect of planning in terms of making financial well decisions with the Action House. And I refer to our listeners to go listen to the podcast we had with Alicia talking about financial wellness, and we can do that. But we're talking about nutritional wellness at 616-395-1450, 616-395-1450. Let's get to the phones. We do have a question. Good morning. You're on the line with our guests.
3: Yeah, somebody's got a bridge card. You can use that to buy food at you guys' place.
1: Okay.
3: Hang up and listen.
1: Thank you very much for the call. Real quick, bridge slash snap cards. Dare I say, if you guys didn't accept them, I don't think we would have a community action house, to be honest with you.
0: Well, yeah, it's a really good question. And you know what? Our food club programming is not at all tied to your bridge or snap card. So if you have a bridge or snap card, means that you qualify for food club programming. But you don't need to use that card to do your grocery shopping at Food Club. So you'll likely qualify based on income. But again, you won't be needing to use your bridge card to do your grocery shopping at Food Club. So I'd say come on in, sign up for a membership, talk to our front desk, our guest services team. They'd love to explain how the Food Club model works. Again, like Mar mentioned, your Food Club membership is based on a sliding scale. Looking at your household income, so that, you know, that can start from, you know, no income up until, our guest services team would have the details there. But come on in, sign up for a membership, and we'd love to walk you through how the Food Club program works. We'd love to see you.
1: By the way, to answer your question, yeah, bridge cards are accepted. and you can definitely use that. Now, before we take a break, I want to bring up one aspect of wellness, and we're talking about nutritional wellness with Mara and with Paula, is the children's aspect of it. How much of a challenge is it to maybe meet their nutritional needs, because it's different for them than it is for an adult?
2: Sure. So I think there's two pieces we can speak, and Paula, you can talk about Healthy at Home, but in our healthcare partnerships program, we actually have a partnership with the pediatric office, so we do receive referrals for pediatric patients who might be struggling with different chronic health conditions or conditions that put them at risk for developing chronic conditions. So that really helps give that family access to nutritious and healthy food to be able to support their child's health and wellness, but also the family, because obviously we know, like, the family members are the ones doing the cooking and doing the shopping. But it also gives them education so that they can come to Community Action House and attend our classes, which I'll let Paula speak to what we offer there. But that is a specific part of our program to ensure that we also are addressing, like, children's needs from a healthcare perspective.
0: Yeah, and in terms of programming, we aim to offer family-friendly programming at least once a month, and that's generally in partnership with our dietitian partner through Corewell Culinary Medicine. So family-friendly classes where folks of all ages are welcome, and we have tasks and hands-on to-dos for the little ones, and it's a really neat hands-on way to learn about nutrition education in a fun, interactive way. So, for example, yesterday we just kicked off a six-week program called Cooking Matters in partnership with MSU Extension. It's a Cooking Matters for Families series. So 6 weeks, we have kiddos ages 2 through 12 in class, and we spent an hour and a half learning about healthy eating habits, and then we made a really fantastic mango salsa all together. So really fun to see kids kind of try their hand at a new task in the kitchen, and then really get excited about trying a dish that might be new to them and a dish that they might not, you know, want to try. But because they had such a integral part in making that dish, they're excited to taste mm-hmm. something new and different. And
1: you just point out one thing right there, Paula. Sometimes when kids don't want to try to eat healthy stuff, I like the sweets, or mm-hmm. I like the salties, mm-hmm. Which, you know, has flavor, has taste. But if they have a part in mm-hmm. making the meal, mm-hmm. they get more involved with it, isn't it?
0: Yeah, exactly. Mm-hmm. Yeah. That's one of my favorite parts of this work, is to watch that discovery happen and mm-hmm. see kids explore, kids and adults, honestly, explore new tastes and new ways of trying healthy foods.
2: Yeah.
1: Many years ago, there was a president in these United States, the father of a well-known television personality who didn't like broccoli. Mm-hmm. I like broccoli now. And part of it is because it's prepared well. I wonder if kids start liking things like broccoli, asparagus, beets. Well, maybe not beets, but a rhubarb or something that normally kids would not associate with. But if you get them in the mm-hmm. kitchen, you have them prepare meals,
2: mm-hmm. yeah,
1: maybe they'll like it.
0: Yeah,
2: absolutely.
0: That's what we've observed, for sure.
2: Yeah, they get more excited about it. And even seeing when people come to shop at Food Club, we have small little carts for little ones. And seeing them fill those carts while they're shopping with their family, I think it's like it brings them joy and excitement to see what's on our shelves. So,
0: yeah.
1: And keep them away from the Pop-Tarts. If you have a question for Mara Ledesis or Paula Manny-Poehler, they are with Community Action House. Have time for a call or two, 616-395-1450. But first, the weather outlook from WHTC.com. An air quality alert in effect for today for the Lakeshore. Sunny today, 87. Partly cloudy tonight. Slight chance of overnight showers and storms, 71. Partly sunny tomorrow. Chance of morning showers and storms, 83. Mostly sunny on Friday, 85. Currently in Zeeland, it is 77. And in Holland, it is 68. 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
1: President Trump says Iran will probably be hit very hard again tonight. More on that. Michael Michael Kastner's NBC News Top of the Hour.
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1: Welcome back to Talk of the Town for this Wednesday, the 8th of July. I'm Gary Stevens. We're with Marla Desis and Paula Manipolar. They are with Community Action House talking about wellness. It's National Wellness Month. And if you have questions for our ladies, 616-395-1450. Okay, we talked a little bit about some of the programs that are involved with the Action House in terms of wellness. The Food Club, of course, Opportunity Hub, I have to mention that, over on Pawpaw and East 8th Street. The Healthy at Home program, that's Paula's bailiwick as the coordinator there. Some healthcare partnerships, which is what Mara is involved with as well. And we alluded to our conversation last month with Alicia Bean, talking about financial wellness as well. But besides that, I can see, and I'm going to the webpage right now, which is communityactionhouse.org. And I see under our programs, well, there's the Food Club and Opportunity Hub. Okay, that's that. Financial wellness, oh, that's that. Where do we get involved with, say, healthcare partnerships?
2: Sure. So that really, right now, it's operating more as, and we've been calling it a pilot program, but I think we've moved beyond the pilot phase. But really, this is a special program that we enacted in 2024, where we've established partnerships with specific providers in the Holland area. So currently we have 5 partnerships that are active, where these medical providers are referring their patients that have specific criteria to us.
1: I'm going to stop for a moment there, Mara. You said the 5.
2: Mm-hmm.
1: Which ones are they? Because if we have listeners who have their healthcare provider in that group, they could possibly be using your services.
2: Sure. So right now we're partnered with Holland Pediatric Associates. So that was the pediatric office that I had mentioned earlier. And then we have Lakeshore Internal Medicine and Pediatric Associates. We work with Holland Free Healthcare Clinic, Holland Community Health Center, and City on a Hill Health Clinic. So right now those are our active partnerships where if an individual has a chronic condition, they may be on Medicaid or uninsured, and they identify as food insecure, then they are screened by the office and referred to us. And so that we make that connection and ensure that they get connected with our food club. And that actually offers them a one-month no-cost membership where they can access that food and see how can this impact my health, how can this help me better manage my condition, and how can I connect to further programming and resources that we offer through the Opportunity Hub. So, you know, folks are welcome to call us at any time, too, if they hear about our program and find out more about our membership. But if someone is a patient of one of those clinics, you know, that is something that they have access to through this special program.
1: By the way, calling number is 392-2368, 616-392-2368. Yes, you're going to have to wade through the prompts, but it's worth the battle. How can people get involved with your Healthy at Home program there, Paula?
0: Yeah, so like I mentioned, our Healthy at Home program offerings are free and open to the public. So we'd love for you to attend a class, especially as we look to Wellness Month next, or this upcoming August.
1: Okay, by the way, dum-dum me. I'm going to have a dum-dum during the break. I was thinking that July was wellness.
0: Oh, well, you know what? We celebrate.
2: It's always wellness.
0: Well, yeah, we celebrate wellness all year round. Yeah. So you can check out our Healthy at Home class schedule on our website. Scroll down to our events calendar. It's just on that main page there. And take a look at our classes and then sign up for a class. So I'll give a little highlight reel for August classes. We have Eating on a Budget class with Corewell Culinary Medicine, Delicious Alternatives Cooking for Food Allergies class with one of our chef partners, Unpacking Processed Food with our dietitian through Community Mental Health, One Chicken, Three Meals, How to Stretch Your Dollar with personal chef Mandy Berry. And then we have a really great Chat and Chill mental health support group, again, with Community Mental Health. And then our ongoing Cooking Matters for Families classes, which we aim to offer more of those in the coming seasons as well. Check out our classes, come to our classes. But there's other great ways to get involved in Healthy at Home programming. So if you'd like to support our programs, we invite you to become a monthly donor. And your donations ensure that our neighbors have access to resources like our food club food, but then also programming like our Healthy at Home programming. Or you could help pack a healthy meal kit. Also oversee our meal kit program, which is exactly how it sounds, similar to like a HelloFresh meal or basically a ready-to-make meal that features fresh, healthy ingredients that you can find at Food Club. And there's instruction for how to do that on our website under the Get Involved page. We'd love your support or your presence in any which way that you'd like to support our programs, but also support your overall health. And physical wellness, health, mental, physical, emotional wellness.
1: The webpage for more information, communityactionhouse.org, communityactionhouse.org. And again, I'm going to repeat the phone number. You need to get a hold of the Action House, 616-392-2368, 616-392-2368. Mara Ladisis and Paula Manipolar, thank you very much for joining us today on Talk of the Town, passing on some good tips about our good health. Ladies, thank you, and we look forward to chatting with you again soon.
2: Thank you.
1: And that is our friends from the Community Action House. NBC News, Michael Kastner straight ahead, followed by WHTC News, and then more Talk of the Town, including Brian Spencer's What's New Around Howland, and we'll have some open line following the bottom of the hour. 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
11: NBC News Radio, I'm Michael Kastner. President Trump says a fragile ceasefire with Iran is over.
12: I think it's over. I don't want to deal with them anymore. They're scum. You know what scum is? They're scum. They're sick people. They're led by sick people.
11: Speaking overnight from Turkey, where he's attending this week's NATO summit, Trump said he'd let U.S. negotiators continue talking about the matter, but stressed that he doesn't want to waste any more time. His announcement comes as fresh attacks have kicked up tensions across the Middle East, with Iran targeting ships transiting the Strait of Hormuz and the U.S. military striking dozens of targets in response. The U.S. Treasury Department also moved on Tuesday to reimpose sanctions on the sale of Iranian oil, immediately sending the price of crude up. And the body of Iran's late Supreme Leader Ayatollah Ali Khamenei is in Iraq today as days of mourning continue. His coffin arrived in Najaf, one of Shia Islam's holiest cities. The coffin will also visit the Iraqi city of Karbala before returning to Iran tomorrow for burial in his hometown of Mashhad. Khamenei was killed late February in the U.S.-Israeli war with Iran. Vice President J.D. Vance will be in Milwaukee today. More from Mark Mayfield.
13: The White House says he'll be speaking about the Trump administration's ongoing work to combat fraud. Trump appointed Vance to head the nationwide crackdown on federal benefits and health care fraud. Vance will be speaking at the Wisconsin Air National Guard's 128th Air Refueling Wing.
11: And the largest wildfire currently burning in America is now over 100,000 acres. Crews are battling the Babylon Fire as the weather in southeast Utah continues to be dry and hot. Jeff Sanaki with the U.S. Forest Service says a wildland firefighting hotshot crew arrived yesterday to help battle the blaze.
14: So they're getting a lay of the land, getting inserted, getting comfortable, getting their situational awareness up.
11: Michael Kastner, NBC News Radio.
15: Hey, West Michigan, it's Jer from Park Theater. You ever walk into a room and just feel it? Well, that's been happening at the park for generations. People coming together through the arts. And right now, Park Theater's alive. On any given night, you walk in and people are showing up, taking risks, supporting each other. I'm talking about humans celebrating humans. It might be open mic on a Tuesday, someone getting on stage for the first time and the whole room's with them. Or a packed show, national touring acts, right alongside local music and comedy, karaoke nights, even pro wrestling. It's real, a little unpredictable, and it's happening right here in Holland. If you haven't been yet, you're missing out. 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Because we're a nonprofit, and this place runs on people who care. People like you. So come be part of it. Park Theater. Humans celebrating humans. ParkTheaterHolland.org. 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
11: An appeals court has struck down a Florida state law that would restrict teaching progressive ideas in a college classroom. More from Tammy Trujillo.
16: The Stop Woke Act was signed into law by Republican Governor Ron DeSantis in 2022 and restricts teaching ideas on race, gender, and other topics in public schools. The law remains in effect for Florida grade schools, but part of the law related to colleges was struck down Tuesday. The appellate court said the law violated the First Amendment and runs headlong into the Supreme Court endorsements of academic freedom. I'm Tammy Trujillo.
11: The cost of mailing a letter is likely to go up next week. More from Matt Mattinson.
17: The USPS will raise the cost of a forever stamp to 82 cents starting Sunday, pending approval by the Postal Regulatory Commission. That's a 4-cent increase. Other services will also see price jumps, including mailing postcards and international letters. The increases come after the USPS warned earlier this year that it could run out of money within a year. I'm Matt Mattinson.
11: Actress, writer, and director and New York City native Louise Lasser has passed away. More from Liz Warner.
18: The Emmy-nominated actress was perhaps best known as the title character in the 1970s TV satire series Mary Hartman, Mary Hartman. She worked steadily over several decades in both film and television with appearances in several Woody Allen movies. Lasser was married to Allen from 1966 to 1970. She passed away from natural causes at her home in Manhattan. Louise Lasser was 87. I'm Liz Warner.
11: Communities across the country will take part in a simultaneous reading of the Declaration of Independence today. The nationwide effort in honor of America's 250th anniversary will span 9,500 miles and 9 time zones to mark the day that the document was first read aloud. Michael Kastner, NBC News Radio.
1: With the news update on WHTC Holland's Cool FM, I'm Gary Stevens. It's an update Wednesday night for the Holland City Council. During the 6 p.m. biweekly study session, the governing panel will go over the city's longstanding partnership with Travis Williams and the ODC Network.
19: As we make decisions on building developments, we need to be more thoughtful about how we do it. Native landscaping, water smart landscaping, things like that are really important. And that's why ODC has an entire team of people that actually manage it. We have a group called the Conservation ODC Conservation Services that literally does that work. And there's a way to coexist with our environment, and we love to help people make that happen.
20: Municipal leaders will also get an annual investor update from Lakeshore Advantage, the Economic Development Agency, which is going through some leadership change with last Wednesday's resignation of longtime president Jennifer Owens. She's returning to Kalamazoo-based Southwest Michigan First as its new CEO. The Holland City Council study session is in the second floor training room of Holland City Hall off of River Avenue. Kalamazoo Department of Public Safety Chief David Boyson says a community event held at Spring Valley Park on June 28th called Sunday Fun Day was mishandled by his officers.
21: Public safety cleared the park and shut down the event, calling it a nuisance party. And that resulted in public comment at Monday night's City Commission meeting being dominated by attendees who also said officers were wrong. Boyson says officers should have handled it as a violation of park rules instead and not cleared the park. He says there was just one group of people who were playing music and refusing to cooperate with authorities. Officers were also seen carrying cans of MK9, a pepper spray, but it was not dispensed. Vice Mayor Drew Duncan says response by officers was revolting. I'm Michael Arney.
20: State House Speaker Matt Hall is defending a move to take a $20 million line item from the RX Kids program and put the money into specific areas in temporary assistance for needy families. The Richland Republican says RX Kids received $250 million in state funding last year and hoped that they would use that money before trying to get other funds from TANF. Hall said the issue was one of the last pieces of the budget negotiations that was settled, and argues the money should be used for other TANF-funded programs with eligibility requirements such as WIC, Child Protective Services, and cash assistance.
22: We need programs that are really looking at people with a legitimate financial need, people that are American citizens or here legally, and ensuring that they're getting the things they need to live healthy and to get back on their feet.
20: RX Kids gives pregnant women $1,500 a month for either the first 6 or 12 months of their child's life. After taking out the visiting Athletics last night 6-2, the Tigers host the team from Sacramento again at Comerica Park in Detroit this evening, with coverage from Dan Dickerson at 6:15 p.m. on WHDC Holland's Cool FM. 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
20: 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Sunny today, 87. Partly cloudy tonight. Slight chance of overnight showers and storms, 71. Partly sunny tomorrow with a chance of morning showers and storms, 83. Mostly sunny for Friday, 85. Currently 76 in Zeeland, 76 in Holland, and the heat index is at 78. 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
1: Welcome back to Talk of the Town for this Wednesday, July 8th. If you've been with us since we took air at 9 o'clock, if you just joined us, well, welcome. Glad you're here. Missed our conversation with Mara Lidacis. Why do I have problems saying that? And I have no problems saying Matwijak. Okay? Mara Lidacis is the healthcare partnerships manager. Paula Manny Poehler, the Healthy at Home coordinator with the Community Action House, talking about National Wellness Month, which is in August, actually, but wellness is something that you is a year-round thing, what they have at the Action House. And if you missed that conversation, we will have it up on our website in a little bit. 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And once I get it up, you'll be able to listen to it at your convenience for free. Brian Spencer will join us in less than 10 minutes with What's New Around Holland. And then we'll open line the rest of the way through. Let's talk a little bit about the squabble that's going on over in Zeeland / Jamestown Townships dealing with that proposed solar farm. And whether or not the state does have the constitutional right to overrule local jurisdictions in dealing with things such as wind, solar, and green energy storage issues, which seems now to be at the heart of the issue involving the issue over in Zeeland and Jamestown Township. We'll talk about that bottom of the hour, a few other things as well. We'll be happy to chat with you at 616-395-1450. Hour from now, following NBC News, it'll be Lindsay Lawrence's Evergreen Commons Report. Tomorrow, on Talk of the Town, the aforementioned prosecuting attorney for Ottawa County, Sarah Matwijak, and we'll get our quarterly visit from the executive director for the Community Mental Health of Ottawa County, Dr. Michael Brashears. On Friday, Ask the Attorney. It's Nathan Box's turn from Central Park Law, talking about elder law and other matters. And we'll also get an update from Dumont Lake, update on Allegan County government with Administrator Rob Sorrow and a member of the county's Board of Commissioners. Tiger baseball tonight. Tigers take on those Swinging A's. Beat them last night thanks to maybe not a great performance by Tarek Skubal, but Tigers still had enough to take care of those Swinging A's, and we'll see what happens against the original White Shoes team. Everybody wears white shoes nowadays in baseball, but it used to be so unique when Charlie Finley, 66, 67, when he bought the Kansas City A's and had them wear white shoes. And for many years, they were the only teams that did. Now, try to find somebody wearing black shoes in baseball. But the A's are in, and Tigers and A's tonight, 6:15 on WHTC Holland's Cool FM. All right, what do we got here? Well, let me see. This is an interesting story, considering who we just had in the studio talking about wellness and nutrition. Obesity rates are rising in these United States. That's according to a new study from the American Heart Association. Shows about 40% of adults who were obese in the year 2023. That compares to just 30% of adults in 1999. 20% of youth obese in 2023. Severe obesity also rose from 5 to 10% during the 24-year study period. The author of the study says examining trends in obesity can help determine which segments of the population may benefit the most from screening and how resources should be allocated for preventative efforts. How about making nutritious food that tastes good. Health experts say obesity can increase the risk for diabetes, high blood pressure, heart disease, and other health problems. However, and I do want to bring this up. Let me see if I can find this. I saw it on our wire thing, and see if I can get to it. Sometimes the thing. Okay, I just met that obesity thing. Okay. A new poll from the Legacy of George Gallup shows a record number of Americans are taking GLP-1 drugs for weight loss. According to the poll, 11% of Americans currently take a GLP-1 medication for weight loss. That's compared to just 3% 2 years ago. Polling also found that 15% of respondents said they had taken the medicine for weight loss at some point, marks an increase of 9 percentage points. As GLP-1 usage increases, it appears the adult obesity rate has gradually dropped to 36.4%, while diabetes diagnoses are also steadying now. Okay. The poll says the rate has dropped to 36.4%, yet we got this American Heart Association study, about 40% of Americans were obese in 2023. So it's gone down by that much now? I don't know. Researchers suggest declining obesity points to the wider accessibility of the medication, though there are likely other factors as well. One, of course, is more people are working out. Now, I don't know about where you are, but where I live, we got a lot of people walking. And not just walking the dogs or walking the baby. They're out walking. They're out riding their bikes. They're out doing their scooters. And I see it a little bit in here, too. Evergreen Commons. The gym sometimes is busy. What's busy? Normally busy is on Mondays. But people are working out. People are working out. And the fact that, and I believe, and I'm going to double check this, and I want to make sure. Medicare covers GLP-1 drugs for weight management through the GLP-1 Bridge program. Eligible beneficiaries in Medicare Part D or Medicare Advantage can obtain specific weight loss medications, including Wegovy and Zepbound, for a flat $50 monthly co-payment. And the Bridge program runs through the end of 2027. So, interesting. More people might get that GLP-1. Granted, $50 a month, that might be a little pricey. But considering how much the full cost of these things are, yeah. So maybe that those figures that I just mentioned in our wire service stories might get a little bit better. More in a few moments. Brian Spencer has What's New Around Howland next.
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0: Keeping you connected to what's happening in our community. It's What's New Around Holland with Brian Spencer. 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
6: And a pleasant good morning to you all once again. This is Brian Spencer with another edition of What's New Around Holland. 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No experience is needed, just a love for your animal companion and a willingness to have fun. All art supplies will be provided, and it will be at the Herrick District Library main branch tonight at 6 o'clock on South River. Artist and activist Joel Schoontanis joins Still Processing to talk about the power of creativity, imagination, and joy as a tool of resistance. As we all struggle with meaning, hope, rage, sadness, joy, and helplessness, it is imperative that we look to art and creativity for inspiration. Joel Schoontanis will be speaking at Port 393 here in Holland tomorrow evening at 7. If you're an Ottawa County resident in need of groceries, tomorrow evening the Community Reformed Church in Zeeland will host the Ottawa County Mobile Food Pantry Truck with a drive-through distribution beginning at 4:30. We will return with notes from the area funeral homes coming up next here on What's New Around Holland.
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6: Notes from the area funeral homes are presented this morning by the Langland Sternberg Funeral Home. Jerry Lee Brower, aged 82, went to be with his Heavenly Father on July 3rd. Funeral services will be held at 1 o'clock tomorrow afternoon, Thursday, July 9th, at Niekirk Christian Reformed Church on Country Club Road. Visitation will be from 2 to 4 and 6 to 9 this afternoon, Wednesday, July 8th, at the Itema Funeral Home in Zeeland. A private family graveside and burial will be held at Holland East Cemetery. Sylvia Dykstra, age 97, passed into the loving arms of her Lord and Savior on Thursday, July 2nd. Funeral services will be tomorrow at noon at Maranatha Christian Reformed Church on Central Avenue. Burial will be in Grafskup Cemetery. Visitation will be from 4 to 7 this evening at the Langland Sternberg Funeral Home. Sally J. Anderson, age 66, of Holland, passed on Thursday, June 25th. A memorial service will be at 2 o'clock tomorrow afternoon at the Langland Sternberg Funeral Home. Interment will take place in Pilgrim Home Cemetery. Visitation will be 1 hour prior to the service at the funeral home at 1 o'clock tomorrow. Jesus Ramos, aged 100, passed away on Tuesday, June 30th. The family will receive visitors this evening from 5 to 8 with rosary prayers starting at 7:30 at the Dykstra Funeral Home Mulder Chapel. A mass of Christian burial will be held tomorrow at 11 at St. Francis de Sales Catholic Church. Visitation will be held 1 hour prior to the funeral mass. Interment will take place in Pilgrim Home Cemetery. Doris Vanderkooy, age 98, passed away on July 2nd. Visitation will be held tomorrow from 10 to 11, followed by the funeral service until noon. Both the visitation and service will be held at Fellowship Reformed Church. Interment will take place in Zeeland City Cemetery. Sandra Grace Prince went to be with her Lord and Savior on July 2nd. A visitation will take place tomorrow from 12 to 2 at Dykstra Funeral Home's Mulder Chapel. A celebration of life will follow the visitation at 2. And Diana K. Moeller, age 90, of Holland, passed away on Sunday, July 5th. A funeral service will be held tomorrow afternoon at 3:30 at the Dykstra Funeral Home Northwood Chapel. Burial will be in Rice Creek Cemetery in Marshall, Michigan. Visitation will be from 5 to 7 this evening at the Northwood Chapel. These have been your notes from the area funeral homes presented this morning by the Langland Sternberg Funeral Home. Completely free, full and updated obituaries are available at WHTC.com, as well as our community events calendar and our local and national news headlines. Until tomorrow, with all my love to my wife and sons, I'm Brian Spencer wishing you all a good day and good mental health.
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1: 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Air quality alert in effect for the lakeshore today. Sunday today, 87. Partly cloudy. Slight chance of overnight showers and storms tonight, 71. Partly sunny. Chance of morning showers and storms tomorrow, 83. Mostly sunny on Friday, 85. Currently 79 in Zeeland, 76 in Holland. Heat index, 78. Leaves news, weather, and sports available anytime at WHTC.com.
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0: the U.S. Biologists are warning whale deaths are climbing at an alarming pace along the West Coast. More from Tammy Trujillo.
1: A new report from the Center for Biological Diversity says 2026 is on track to become one of the deadliest years on record for whales from California to Alaska. At least 51 whales have died so far this year, with gray whales accounting for most of the documented deaths.
0: Michael Kastner, NBC News Radio.
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4: Ah, yes. Good morning. Welcome to Talk of the Town. Welcome back. Our final half hour together for this Wednesday, July 8th. I'm still challenged. I want to say July, comes out June or January. Anyway, it's July 8th, and glad you're with us, and we're open line, but I want to talk a little bit about solar farms and just how much are we going, you know, about interference and stuff. I want to get your thoughts. 616-395-1450 will be open line. We'll discuss about this and some other things. If you have something else in mind, you might want to steer the discussion toward 616-395-1450. We'll take this till about 10-2, 5-2. All right. Well, you know, maybe 10-2. It all depends. Anyway, let me tell you that our segment of our friends from the Action House is now on our webpage. Go to WHTC.com. In the podcast tab under Talk of the Town, you can listen or download at your convenience rate as we chat with Mara Mara Ledesis and Paula Manny Poehler from the Action House talking about nutrition and wellness. All right. Stories on the webpage. It was kind of an eventful Zeeland Charter Township board meeting yesterday. I'll talk about that in a minute. I do want to take care of this. Good morning, you're on Talk of the Town.
5: Yeah. Holland, Tyler, Senator, $50 certificate. So, whoever wants it, they call 616-321. 0915-616-321-0915. If no answer, they can leave a message. Thank you, Gary.
4: Appreciate the call. All right. Let me sort of set this up. The discussion is about a very interesting development coming up, 1,900 acres of farmland is available, and not available, but is up for questions with what is coming up in Zeeland Township. RWE Americas is attempting to build a 200-megawatt silver maple solar farm over 1,900 acres, basically adjacent to the Ottawa Executive Airport off of Byron Road, and it would stretch from Zeeland Township east into Jamestown Township. They've gotten some flack over they've gotten some flack from the local, not only residents, but also local governments about whether or not they're going to be able to do this. The latest development on this came yesterday.

0: Zeeland Charter Township has filed a complaint in Ottawa County Circuit Court, 20th Circuit Court, against not only RWE America's services, but also Silver Maple PV and RWE Solar Development. And at the issue of this is the constitutionality of State Public Act 233. It was passed 3 years ago. Public Act 233, according to the township's litigation, would unconstitutionally preempt local control over the regulation of wind, solar, and energy storage facilities by infringing on certain rights that the Michigan Constitution reserves to local governments. In a statement, the township says that Michigan has long embraced the principle of local control, recognizing that local governments, those closest to the people they serve, are best positioned to make decisions on matter of local concern. The principles enshrined in the Michigan Constitution reflects a longstanding understanding that decisions affecting a community should be made by the people and elected officials who know that community best. The township believes Public Act 233 represents an unconstitutional departure from that tradition and seeks to reaffirm the constitutional protection afforded to local governments under Article 7, Section 29 of the Michigan Constitution. During last night's Zeeland City Council meeting, Zeeland Township Board of Trustees meeting, the board went behind closed doors to discuss the matter, and you can do this in a legal for legal opinions and legal discussions in litigations. You can do this under the Open Meetings Act. So the township has decided, you know, township board, once they got out of the closed door meeting, went back to open meeting, passed a resolution basically unanimously approving what they decided behind closed doors. So my question to you, and the point I want to bring up is, just how much should the state control green energy by by overriding local controls or local jurisdiction over solar farms, wind turbines, storage areas? The thinking behind, and correct me if I'm wrong on this, the thinking behind what happened 3 years ago when the law was passed by a Democratic-controlled legislature and signed by Democratic Governor Gretchen Whitmer, part of the effort to get basically clean energy in by 2030, 2035, is that companies and entities that want to build these don't have to go through each individual community, and they can just go to the state and they'll take care of it. And the thinking was is that by having the states have this, it's akin to what happened, say, 100-some years ago when the laying of electrical grids and phone lines occurred, and that necessitated basically a state overriding local governments that may have caused the same issue in those days. So I'm just kind of wondering, okay, does green energy fit in this, or is it a, you know, is it a little step too far that it has to go, you know, these companies are going to have to do this the hard way as of right now? 616-395-1450. Good morning. You're on Talk at the Town.
1: Well, hey, Gary, I've got some real fun facts about solar farms if you got a minute or so.
0: We do.
1: And did you know that solar farms, when they put those up, generate what's called a heat island? And the sun's radiant energy comes out into those dark solar panels, and guess what? It builds up heat. And that heat tends to cause a couple of things. It causes the ambient temperature to rise in the area, and in some cases they've gone out and found that the temperatures can be anywhere from 5 to as high as 15 degrees higher near a solar farm, depending on, you know, things like, is it raining, or is the sun out, or is the wind blowing hard? But usually when the sun's out, that temperature is going to go up. And that has another little problem, too, and that's they usually, when you have a farm, a field, and it's got, like, corn in it, at night, humidity comes off the corn and has a cooling effect on the atmosphere. When there's no vegetation, there's no cooling anymore, so it's just going to cause temperatures, that global warming thing, to go up. And NASA and NOAA has a bad habit of, you know, used to have standards where they would place temperature stations in fields away from things like, you know, highways and let's just say next to air conditioning units on big buildings. Well, now they're having that problem where they put those stations right next to those heat generators, and of course you get higher temperatures. Mm-hmm. And then they want to scare kids to death because, oh, the global warming. But here's the thing that really bothers me about solar panels, and that's down in Indiana a few months ago, remember, we had some bad weather. And a solar farm down there got almost wiped out by hail and high winds. And think about this. All those chemicals that leach into the soil when those solar panels are damaged. And it depends on where the solar panels come from, but most come from China. And when you buy those solar panels, you're putting dollars and cents right into the pocket of Xi Jinping, the communist dictator, the communist leader, the communist king of China. And I don't think I want to be doing that, but here's what happens. When those panels are damaged, there's a lot of stuff that goes into the soil. Think about this. Lead, cadmium, selenium, and all those things are really bad. And, I mean, those can go down into the groundwater and cause some real problems. I mean, those are neurotoxins, basically. And I don't think I'd want my children growing up next to a damaged solar field when I'm pumping water out of the ground from my home, where those dangerous chemicals could affect me and my kids. And I don't want other kids and people in Michigan to have to go through this. And I think our DNR and the state has way more power than they should have. And I think it's we, the people, that should make those determinations.
0: I appreciate the call. 616-395-1450. Solar panels. Solar farms. Should communities have the right to decide what they want in their backyard? Or have the right to go, NIMBY, not in my backyard? Or should the state be the big bad guys and say, we'll make the decisions, and we'll override local control? 616-395-1450. The question then becomes, and the reason why I'm phrasing it this way, is like a lot of what we know today, July 8, 2026, will not be the same. At least I hope it's not, will not be the same, say, on July 8th, 2031, 5 years from now. I hope we have scientific advances that will enable what we know as green energy to be more practical, more efficient, more viable. I say this about electric cars. I say this about green energy aspects, trying to harness the energy that comes from the sun or from the winds and I hope that our continued efforts to make scientific advances will lead to making green energy a little bit more viable. But the question does become more, and this is the one I'm trying to get at, is whether or not, you know, we'll say Lansing, in this case the state, should make that final decision, or should be done by local areas. It's not as if you're laying down a grid for electricity, or you're laying down lines for, you know, 100 years ago, phone lines. Now it's laying down the fiber optic lines. It's not as if it's a real infrastructure issue where, yeah, you do need to have basically a little overriding situation. I don't know if whether or not this qualifies, and I don't think it does. Really, it doesn't. I just believe that right now it's not feasible. It could be. It could be. The other thing I also would hope, and whether or not, you know, whether or not it can ever happen, is to be able to make what is seen as dirty energy cleaner. To be able to improve resources we have plentiful of and would not expend the Earth's resources a great deal to make them more viable. Coal. Yeah, I said it. Coal. We have better ways to, we hope to have better ways to use it. And I hope that if we do find better ways, that is not going to be blocked by other interests that do not want to see that competition come in. That those, and I'm going to flat out say this, those who are behind efforts to improve green energy try to stall or block any efforts to improve other energy sources, not only here, but abroad. As Alan Ludden would say, think about it. 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Sunny today, 87. Partly cloudy tonight. Slight chance of overnight showers and storms, 71. Partly sunny tomorrow with a chance of morning showers and storms, 83. Mostly sunny on Friday, 85. Currently 80 in Zeeland, 76 in Holland. 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
0: Welcome back to Talk of the Town for this Wednesday, July 8th. I'm Gary Stevens, wrapping things up for this Wednesday morning. I mentioned this yesterday about kind of wondering if we've lost our patriotism a little bit, our patriotic fervor. Yes, we celebrated our 250th birthday as a nation this past Saturday, and a lot of fireworks and a lot of pomp and ceremony involved, but it just doesn't, I don't know whether or not it was universally agreed with. And we sort of splintered off a little bit. Anyway, we had Rick Arnold along with Craig Rich with us last week talking about the 4th and also talking about the Sons of the American Revolution. Well, tonight there will be a simultaneous reading of the Declaration of Independence. 9,500 miles, 9 time zones, 6 p.m. local time will be the reading. It'll mark the day the document was first read aloud, July 8th, 1776. 700 participating communities, more than that. All 50 states, 5 U.S. territories. The closest one here, Grand Rapids Public Library. Also in Rockford and in Hesperia, according to our friends from the Sons of the American Revolution, who's behind a lot of these efforts. Speaking about something that might be a little military, a little patriotic, Bismarck, North Dakota will be the starting point for a vintage military caravan later on this month. The Military Vehicle Preservation Association is using General Sibley Campground in Bismarck as its launch point for the annual Lewis and Clark Westward Convoy, as nearly 50 historic vehicles will travel 2,100 miles following the Lewis and Clark Trail to the Pacific Ocean. Very nice. My question to that is, I wonder how well received these military vehicles will be. At its start point, it shouldn't be big. I mean, it shouldn't be no big deal. I mean, it should be well received. At the end of the trail, Oregon, I don't know. It'll be interesting to see if that becomes, well, shall we say, a point of contention. We'll see. We'll see. Some other things to sort of toss about for this Wednesday morning. I'd like to see how Michigan would rank on this. Stressed cities. All right. Our wire service has Florida. But the most stressed city in the United States, 7 letters, D-E-T-R-O-I-T, yep. Detroit is number 1 in the most stressed cities in the nation. Let's take a look. Detroit is number 1. And Grand Rapids, 142. They're go by size. So obviously Holland wouldn't be in that. But GR is 142. Detroit, second most stressed in health and safety, second most stressed in families, third most stressed in financial, and 14th most stressed in work. Baltimore is the worst in terms of work. Cleveland, the worst in financial. Gulfport, Mississippi, in family. Memphis, in health and safety. So, 142 is Grand Rapids, Mark. And along those lines, again, this is from Wallet Hub, 118th in work stress. And 147, 148, 99. So, you know, it's not really that great. But it's below it. Minneapolis is just below it, and Billings, Montana is, you know, Minneapolis just above it, I should say, and then Billings, Montana is below that among the 182 cities. Highest weekly work hours, Cheyenne, Wyoming. Tops job security, New Haven, Connecticut. And part of the reason why they put Detroit in there, highest poverty rate, 32.7%. The median credit score is at 618. And Detroit's still one of the highest violent crime rates in the country. I wonder if, you know, maybe that's part of the reason why Mike Duggan didn't really get a lot of traction in trying to become the new governor of Michigan. He was the mayor of Detroit. And people may have held that against him.
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0: We want to thank Marilyn Lanesis and Paula Manipolar from the Community Action House for joining us today on Talk of the Town. 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Thanks to Brian Spencer, What's New Around Holland. Thanks to all of you for listening and being part of our program today. Tomorrow on Talk of the Town, we should be joined by Ottawa County's prosecuting attorney, Sarah Matwychek, and the executive director, Community Mental Health of Ottawa County, Dr. Michael Brashears. Following Michael Kastner's NBC News, it's Lindsay Lawrence's Evergreen Commons Report. For Brian Spencer, I'm Gary Stevens. Thanks for listening to Talk of the Town. Have a good day. Let's do this all again tomorrow.
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1: NBC News Radio, I'm Michael Kastner. President Trump says more strikes on Iran may happen tonight. It comes after the U.S. and Iran traded strikes last night. And as Trump said, he believes the ceasefire is over. Speaking alongside Ukrainian President Zelensky at a NATO summit in Turkey, Trump said the Middle Eastern nation was behaving very badly and added he wasn't happy with them. The president says Ukraine will be given permission to manufacture Patriot missiles, an important tool in defending against Russian ballistic missile attacks.
2: A little birdie told me this about the fact that we'll give them the right to make Patriots. We'll show them how to do it. It's very complex, actually, but it's you'll figure out the complexity quickly.
1: Trump made the announcement at the NATO summit with Zelensky sitting next to him. Trump added that he'd not informed the manufacturer, but that he's sure they'll be thrilled. Trump says he likes Patriot missiles because they're a defensive weapon. The preliminary hearing in the Charlie Kirk murder case will get back underway soon. Prosecutors presented previously unreleased surveillance video Tuesday that they say showed suspect Tyler Robinson before and after the shooting at Utah Valley University last September. A judge will decide whether there's enough evidence for the case to move to trial. Federal authorities are investigating after an ICE agent shot and killed a man in Houston Tuesday. More from Mark Mayfield.
3: According to multiple reports, Lorenzo Salgado Arroyo was shot during a traffic stop after the agency claimed he attempted to run over an ICE officer. Arroyo was taken to a hospital where he later died. The agency says Arroyo was an illegal alien from Mexico. I'm Mark Mayfield.
1: And the death toll in last month's back-to-back earthquakes in Venezuela has risen to more than 3,600. There are up to 50,000 people still missing under the rubble. Michael Kastner, NBC News Radio.
4: 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Our movie tonight is The Ballad of Wallace Island at 6 o'clock. An eccentric lottery winner who lives alone on a remote island tries to make his fantasies come true by getting his favorite musicians to perform at his home. 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Beltone Hearing Centers will be here this afternoon from 2 to 3 o'clock. They will have free hearing screenings, ear inspection for wax blockage, and checks of all makes and models of hearing aids. Free in-home appointments are also available. And that is your report for today. Have a wonderful day.
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your heart broke. You sit around moping, crying, crying. 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

0: Hi, it's Dan Evans. Coming up on Thursday's WHTC Morning News, we'll talk about this weekend's Chalk the Walk event at Windmill Island Gardens. 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
1: NBC News Radio, I'm Michael Kastner. President Trump says more strikes on Iran may happen tonight. It comes after the U.S. and Iran traded strikes last night, and as Trump said, he believes the ceasefire is over. Speaking alongside Ukrainian President Zelensky at a NATO summit in Turkey, Trump said the Middle Eastern nation was behaving very badly and added he was not happy with them. The preliminary hearing in the Charlie Kirk murder case will get back underway soon. Prosecutors presented previously unreleased surveillance video Tuesday that they say showed suspect Tyler Robinson before and after the shooting at Utah Valley University last September. A judge will decide whether there's enough evidence for the case to move to trial. And Garth Brooks is returning to his roots and hitting the road this summer. The country icon announced his Blame It All on My Roots. The arena tour will kick off in August. Michael Kastner, NBC News Radio.
2: With a news update on WHTC Holland's Cool FM, I'm Gary Stevens. The search continues for a hit-and-run driver who caused significant injuries to a bicyclist in Hopkins nearly 2 weeks ago. The incident occurred around 9:15 p.m. on June 25th, when the bike was pedaling on 130th Avenue, struck by what a witness said was a white-colored full-size van who drove off westbound. The Allegan County Sheriff's Office didn't disclose the name, age, or extent of the injury sustained by the cyclist. It is believed that the suspect vehicle was a General Motors product from about 20 years ago, in the range between 2003 to 2007, and was either a Chevrolet Express van or a GMC Savannah van. Deputies suspect that there would be passenger side damage and possibly front end damage sustained in the collision. Anyone with any information is asked to contact the two deputies involved in the case directly. Their email addresses are in the story at WHTC.com. The Detroit Tigers host the Athletics at Comerica Park this evening. Coverage begins at 6:15 p.m. on WHTC Holland's Cool FM.
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4: Here's the updated forecast from WHTC.com. Bright sunshine expected this afternoon with daytime highs approaching 87. Slight chance of thunderstorms tonight, lows dip down to about 72, mainly clear skies. I'm meteorologist Paul Trombley. Right now, it's 80 degrees.
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1: 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I'm Chris Caraccio.
2: President Trump says Iran probably will be hit very hard again tonight. He was asked about it by reporters today after the U.S. and Iran traded strikes last night. And as Trump said, he believes the ceasefire is over.
3: Will we go tonight? You know, normally I wouldn't tell you. But you know what? There's not a thing they can do about it. So the answer is probably.
2: Speaking alongside Ukrainian President Zelensky at a NATO summit in Turkey, Trump said the Middle Eastern nation was behaving very badly and added he was not happy with them. Iran said it targeted U.S. military sites in Bahrain and Kuwait in response to U.S. military strikes after Tehran attacked ships in the Strait of Hormuz. And the president says Ukraine will be given a license to make Patriot missiles. Trump said he likes Patriot missiles because they're a defensive weapon. He then told reporters this way Zelensky can't complain that the U.S. isn't giving them enough. The week-long evidentiary hearing in the Charlie Kirk murder case will get back underway later today in Utah. Yesterday, prosecutors showed the judge never-before-seen security footage from the Utah Valley University campus that they say shows Tyler Robinson before and after his alleged shooting of Kirk last September. The judge is set to decide if there's enough evidence against Robinson to proceed to trial. Maine Senate candidate Graham Platner and a team of strategists are reportedly working to exit the race after a sexual assault allegation was made against him. CNN reports the team is attempting to not squander any momentum from the movement he built. He's expected to announce the decision in a recorded video, which could come at some point today. It comes as Democratic lawmakers have called for Platner to drop out of the race after the allegation was made. Platner has denied the allegation, but in a video, he had said that he's taking time to reflect on the best path forward with his candidacy. A round of severe thunderstorms is targeting the Mid-Atlantic today. NOAA's Storm Prediction Center has issued a level 1 out of 5 risk of severe storms for parts of Virginia and North Carolina. Damaging wind gusts are expected to be the main threat. I'm Chris Caraccio, NBC News Radio.
4: This is the WHTC Midday Report on Holland's Cool FM for Wednesday, July 8th. I'm Gary Stevens. It was a pretty eventful Tuesday evening in Zeeland Township. During that municipality's biweekly Board of Trustees meeting, members first went behind closed doors to discuss legal action dealing with a proposed 250-megawatt Silver Maple Solar Farm project, which would encompass over 1,900 acres across both Zeeland and Jamestown townships. Afterwards, Clerk Brian Van Dusen and his colleagues unanimously supported litigation the township had filed earlier yesterday in 20th Circuit Court against RWE Americas, challenging the constitutionality of State Public Act 233, which preempts local control with the regulation of wind, solar, and energy storage facilities.
5: As a board, we need to solidify our agreement with everything that's been going on and to show the public that we are fully engaged and be supportive. There's a lot of things obviously we can't say pending litigation, but this will show the public that we stand united on this front.
4: The board subsequently accepted the resignation of Superintendent Josh Eggleston, who had earlier yesterday accepted a contract to become the new manager of Holland Township, effective on August 24th. He's only been in Zeeland Township for the past couple of years, following a 6-year stint as Wayland's city manager.
6: I just want to say thank you to the board. Thank you to the support I've had. Thank you to the residents. Obviously, being the first manager is not an easy road to hoe at times, but this is bittersweet. I have enjoyed my time here, and I want to continue to enjoy the last month or so.
4: Eggleston will be joined by Supervisor Carrie Bosma and Trustee Dave Ferry in a transition team going over the criteria for an interim superintendent. Details expected during the board's next meeting on July 21st. It's an update Wednesday night for the Holland City Council. During the 6 p.m. biweekly study session, the governing panel will go over the city's longstanding partnership with Travis Williams and the ODC Network.
7: As we make decisions on building developments, we need to be more thoughtful about how we do it. Native landscaping, water smart landscaping, things like that are really important. And that's why ODC has an entire team of people that actually manage it. We have a group called the ODC Conservation Services that literally does that work. And there's a way to coexist with our environment, and we love to help people make that happen.
4: Municipal leaders will also get an annual investor update from Lakeshore Advantage, the Economic Development Agency, which is going through some leadership change. With last Wednesday's resignation of longtime President Jennifer Owens, she's returning to Kalamazoo-based Southwest Michigan First as its new CEO. The Holland City Council study session is in the second floor training room of Holland City Hall off of River Avenue. State House Speaker Matt Hall is defending a move to take a $20 million line item from the RX Kids program and put that money into specific areas in temporary assistance for needy families. The Richland Republican says RX Kids received $250 million in state funding last year, hoping they would be using that money before trying to get more funds from TANF. Hall said the issue was one of the last pieces of the budget negotiation that was settled, arguing the money should be used for other TANF programs, such as WIC, Child Protective Services, cash assistance, all of which have eligibility requirements.
8: We need programs that are really looking at people with a legitimate financial need, people that are American citizens or here legally, and ensuring that they're getting the things they need to live healthy and to get back on their feet.
4: RX Kids gives pregnant women $1,500 a month for either the first 6 or 12 months of the child's life. West Michigan native Marshawn Nealon has been diagnosed posthumously with stage 1 CTE.
9: The former Dallas Cowboys and Western Michigan University defensive end killed himself in November at the age of 24. Nealon's family donated his brain for research by the Boston University CTE Center. Disease can only be diagnosed after death. CTE has 4 stages. Center Director Dr. M. McKee says the result wasn't surprising because CTE has been found in more than half of the athletes they've studied who have died before reaching 30. I'm Michael Arney.
4: In sports, after taking out the visiting Athletics last night 6-2, the Tigers host the team from Sacramento again at Comerica Park in Detroit this evening. Coverage from Dan Dickerson, 6:15 p.m. on WHTC, Holland's Cool FM. After prevailing in Baltimore last night 5-2, the Chicago Cubs face the Orioles again at Camden Yards this evening. After losing to visiting Boston last night 8-1, the White Sox entertain the Red Sox again at Wrigley Field in Chicago this evening. And after whitewashing visiting Fort Wayne yesterday 3-0, the West Michigan Whitecaps are home to the Tin Caps again at LMCU Ballpark in Comstock Park this evening. Get the latest news anytime at WHTC.com.
10: With agribusiness news on the WHTC Midday Report, I'm Rusty Halverson. Midwest Dairy, in partnership with Venture Fuel, has announced that 6 companies were selected for the second annual Midwest Dairy Accelerator, an intensive 10-week virtual program designed to help emerging food and beverage brands scale innovative products that use Midwest Dairy as a key ingredient. The 6 companies selected for this year's accelerator are developing products that tap directly into trends, meeting consumer demand for great taste, convenience, nutrition, and functionality. Following a recent pseudo-rabies finding, Mexico closed its border to U.S. pork offal for more than a month. That cost the U.S. industry about $7 million per week in exports. Although some shipments to Mexico have now resumed, those restrictions continue to frustrate exporters. Rigoberto Trevino, the U.S. Meat Export Federation's Mexico trade manager, says customers in Mexico have been negatively impacted.
11: Most of the times when you talk about barbaric meats, the answer is going to be always tacos. So carnitas are very important in Mexico. For example, pork snout, pork ear, pork stomach, etc.
10: And the lack of alternative sources for those products is driving up prices for retailers and restaurants.
11: They are very frustrated, not only the Mexican customers, also the American exporters, because they want to get the product into Mexico, and the prices are getting really high. And for example, just giving an example, pork uterus, the domestic supply is not enough in Mexico, so they have to import product from the U.S. They cannot import product from the U.S. right now, so the prices can be double for these kind of cuts.
10: USMEF has been working to build demand for pork variety meats in Mexico with initiatives such as chef's training. Agriculture Secretary Brick Rollins said ag trade deficits influenced President Trump's decision not to renew the U.S.-Mexico-Canada agreement. U.S. Trade Representative Jameson Greer said that his team will continue trade talks with Canada and Mexico to attempt to work on numerous trade irritants, including ways to reduce the trade deficit that the U.S. runs with each of its trading partners. Analyst Scott Reed believes that Trump's ongoing fixation with the U.S. trade balance sheet and deficit numbers remains the major irritant.
12: There's a string of grievances, but the fundamental issue, which was signaled again in Jameson Greer's statement, is they have a trade imbalance. It reflects the fact that they are purchasing goods that they want and often that they get at a preferred rate from Canada. And yet that is the fundamental issue. Donald Trump and his administration say, well, if we are on the negative side of that trade ledger, then we must be the losers. That is wrong, but that appears to be the entrenched perspective of this White House, and that's what we have to work our way around.
10: Reid, a political analyst based in Ottawa, says although the Trump administration's move was widely anticipated, the result should not be taken lightly.
12: Because it was anticipated, it feels less traumatic. However, this is the most traumatic change since 1989 when free trade between Canada and the United States came into force. We now move into an almost perpetual state of negotiation, discussion, and sometimes skirmish.
10: That's political analyst Scott Reid. Elsewhere, USDA and the Small Business Administration have signed a new agreement aimed at helping farmers, ranchers, and small rural businesses challenge what Trump officials describe as unfair federal regulatory and enforcement actions. The Memorandum of Understanding creates a formal partnership under USDA's Farmer and Rancher Freedom Framework and includes a new USDA portal where producers can report regulatory disputes and seek assistance. America's corn farmers generated an estimated $142 billion in economic activity in 2025. That according to a new study from the National Corn Growers Association. That report comes at a time when many growers are facing a fourth straight year of tight margins from low corn prices and high input costs. And the Corn Refiners Association announced that collectively, U.S. corn refiners have supported the adoption of regenerative agriculture practices on more than 8.5 million acres of farmland across North America, an area equivalent to more than 10 million football fields. Corn Refiners President John Bodie says some of those practices include limited tillage, implementing cover crops, and other innovative tools and technologies.
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0: It's time for another thrilling season of Detroit Tigers baseball. 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
1: 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I'm Chris Caraggio.
2: President Trump says another attack against Iran is likely to happen later tonight. It comes after the U.S. and Iran traded strikes last night. And as Trump said, he believes the ceasefire is now over. Speaking alongside Ukrainian President Zelensky at a NATO summit today in Turkey, Trump said the Middle Eastern nation was behaving very badly and added he was not happy with them. Iran said it targeted U.S. military sites in Bahrain and Kuwait in response to U.S. military strikes after Tehran attacked ships in the Strait of Hormuz. The week-long evidentiary hearing in the Charlie Kirk murder case has resumed in Utah. Yesterday, prosecutors showed the judge never-before-seen security footage from the Utah Valley University campus. They say shows Tyler Robinson before and after his alleged shooting of Kirk last September. One clip allegedly showed Robinson on the rooftop, the spot where he's accused of assassinating Kirk. The judge is set to decide if there's enough evidence against Robinson to proceed to trial. I'm Chris Caraggio, NBC News Radio.
3: Here's the updated forecast from WHTC.com. Bright sunshine expected this afternoon, with daytime highs approaching 87. Slight chance of thunderstorms. Tonight, lows level off around 72, mainly clear skies. I'm meteorologist Megan Mulford. Right now, it's 82 degrees.
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1: 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I'm Chris Caraccio.
2: President Trump says he believes the ceasefire with Iran is over. Speaking alongside Ukrainian President Zelensky today at a NATO summit in Turkey, Trump said the Middle Eastern nation was behaving very badly and he was not happy with them. Iran said it targeted U.S. military sites in Bahrain and Kuwait in response to U.S. military strikes after Tehran attacked ships in the Strait of Hormuz. The week-long evidentiary hearing in the Charlie Kirk murder case resumes today. Yesterday, prosecutors showed the judge never-before-seen security footage from the Utah Valley University campus that they say shows Tyler Robinson before and after his alleged shooting of Kirk last September. One clip allegedly shows Robinson on the rooftop, the spot where he's accused of assassinating Kirk. Maine Democratic Senate candidate Graham Platner and a team of strategists are reportedly working on an exit plan for him after a sexual assault allegation was made against him. And NBC's Ryan Nobles reports an additional accusation has now surfaced.
3: Platner's ex-girlfriend, Lindsay Fifield, telling the Washington Post that he repeatedly removed protection without her consent during sex, saying he would do it in a sneaky way. He wouldn't tell me. Platner's campaign calling the allegation categorically false and politically motivated.
2: CNN reports the team is attempting to avoid squandering any momentum from the movement that he built. Platner is expected to announce the decision in a recorded video, which could come out at some point today. It comes as Democratic lawmakers have called for Platner to drop out of the race after the allegation was made. He has denied the allegation. The embattled Platner has faced a number of questions about his past conduct, including claims that he had a tattoo resembling a Nazi symbol that he later had covered up, as well as a previous allegation of physical abuse. Stocks are sinking on Wall Street. It comes after President Trump said the ceasefire with Iran was over after the two sides traded attacks last night. The Dow has been down over 800 points at times today. The S&P 500 and NASDAQ have been lower as well. I'm Chris Caraccio, NBC News Radio.
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0: Hi, this is Gary Stevens. Thursday on WHTC's Talk of the Town, Ottawa County's prosecuting attorney, Sarah Butwycheck, and Dr. Michael Brashears, the executive director of Community Mental Health of Ottawa County. 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
1: 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I'm Chris Caraggio.
2: President Trump says the Iran war has been a tremendous military success for the U.S. Speaking today to reporters at a NATO summit in Turkey, he said the number one goal was for Iran not to have a nuclear weapon, and he believes that's been achieved. The president says Iran wants to make a deal, but then they go back on their word by carrying out strikes. Earlier today, Trump said he thinks the ceasefire is over after the two sides traded strikes overnight, adding that Iran may get hit hard again tonight. The week-long evidentiary hearing in the Charlie Kirk murder case resumes later this afternoon. Yesterday, prosecutors showed the judge never-before-seen security footage from the Utah Valley University campus. They say shows Tyler Robinson before and after his alleged shooting of Kirk last September. One clip allegedly shows him on the rooftop, the spot where he's accused of assassinating Kirk. The judge is set to decide if there's enough evidence against Robinson to proceed to trial. Kirk's widow, Erica, and his parents were once again inside the courtroom. I'm Chris Caraggio, NBC News Radio.
0: With a news update on WHTC Holland's Cool FM, I'm Gary Stevens. The search continues for a hit-and-run driver who caused significant injuries to a bicyclist in Hopkins nearly 2 weeks ago. The incident occurred around 9:15 p.m. on June 25th, when the bike was pedaling on 130th Avenue, struck by what a witness said was a white-colored full-size van who drove off westbound. The Allegan County Sheriff's Office didn't disclose the name, age, or extent of the injury sustained by the cyclist. It is believed that the suspect vehicle was a General Motors product from about 20 years ago, in the range between 2003 to 2007, and was either a Chevrolet Express van or a GMC Savannah van. Deputies suspect that there would be passenger side damage and possibly front end damage sustained in the collision. Anyone with any information is asked to contact the two deputies involved in the case directly. Their email addresses are in the story at WHTC.com. The Detroit Tigers host the Athletics at Comerica Park this evening. Coverage begins at 6:15 p.m. on WHTC Holland's Cool FM.
3: Here's the updated forecast from WHTC.com. Highs level off around 87 this afternoon under sunny skies. Slight chance of thunderstorms. Tonight, lows level off around 72, mainly clear. I'm meteorologist Jennifer Wojcicki. Currently, it's 83 degrees.
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0: Holland's Cool FM, WHTC, that's Dion and Run Around Sue with JD. By the way, today is National Video Game Day. Oh, man, you're talking my wheelhouse here. Let's talk video games. And I'm talking the classic arcade games. We'll get there. We've got some great music coming up, too.
1: NBC News Radio. I'm Chris Caraggio.
2: President Trump says Iran probably will be hit very hard again tonight. It comes after the U.S. and Iran traded strikes last evening. NBC's Richard Engel reports the U.S. and NATO accuse Iran of starting this latest escalation.
3: Iran attacked three commercial ships transiting through the Strait of Hormuz. Iran insists commercial vessels only use routes it has approved, attacking ships if they don't comply.
2: That led the U.S. to launch strikes on 80 Iranian military targets, according to U.S. Central Command. Iran said it then targeted U.S. military sites in Bahrain and Kuwait in response. Trump says he believes the ceasefire is now over. Speaking alongside Ukrainian President Zelensky at a NATO summit in Turkey today, Trump said the Middle Eastern nation has been behaving very badly. And stocks are sinking on Wall Street after President Trump said the ceasefire was over. The Dow has been down over 800 points at times today. The S&P 500 and the NASDAQ have been lower as well. Kentucky Governor Andy Beshear is requesting an update on the health and well-being of Senator Mitch McConnell. Questions have been raised about McConnell's status after he was found unconscious at his Washington, D.C. home last month due to a possible heart attack. Beshear says he has sent a letter to McConnell's office requesting an update, stating, "As a fellow public official who understands the commitment we've made to the people we serve, I am requesting the senator provide an update on his current health status." Millions across the Mid-Atlantic could be in the path of severe thunderstorms today. NOAA's Storm Prediction Center has issued a level 1 of 5 risk of severe storms for parts of Virginia and North Carolina. History was made today at Wimbledon, and it was done by a British player. Arthur Ferry became just the second wild card player ever to make it to a Wimbledon semifinal. Today he beat ninth-seeded Flavio Caboli in straight sets in the quarterfinals and will now take on French Open champ Alexander Zverev in the semis. Ferry, a two-time All-American at Stanford, grew up about a mile away from the All England club. I'm Chris Caraggio, NBC News Radio.
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9: 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Coming up on Thursday's WHTC Morning News, we'll talk about this weekend's Shock the Walk event at Windmill Island Gardens. 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

Your Michigan Oldies, Holland's Cool Life from WHTC. Tigers making a trade, so we've got another player that is signed, sealed, and delivered. And, of course, tonight, 6:15 game time on Holland's Cool Life from WHTC. Go Tigers.

0: B-T-O. And roll on down the highway. It's J.D. holding down the fort. National Video Game Day today. Now, I'm not talking about the Ataris here. I'm not talking about playing Pitfall and all of that great stuff. Although that does count. I get it. I'm not talking about Nintendo for the TV. I'm talking to you about going back to the days of a roll of quarters being blown at the arcade. That was me. Some of the games that I just totally got stuck on. There was this game called Cliffhanger. You got to look it up. And then Dragon's Lair. It was when they first started using the video screens and things like that. And then, of course, I had to play the football game. Same thing. They used Oakland against San Diego, and they would play highlights, and you would call the play to try and score on your opponent. Yeah, it was kind of cool. Can you tell I'm a big geek? Let's not forget Asteroids, Pac-Man. Who would have thunk you could play most of those shows on your phone?
1: NBC News Radio. I'm Chris Caraccio. President Trump is touting the Iran war as a tremendous military success for the U.S. Speaking to reporters at a NATO summit today in Turkey, he said the number one goal was for Iran to not have a nuclear weapon, and he believes that's been achieved. The president said Iran wants to make a deal, but then they go back on their word by carrying out strikes. Earlier, Trump said he thinks the ceasefire is over after the two sides traded strikes overnight, adding that Iran may get hit hard again tonight. And stocks are seeing a dip on Wall Street after the president said the ceasefire with Iran was over. The Dow has been down over 800 points at times today. The S&P 500 remains slightly lower, and the NASDAQ has shifted higher. A round of severe thunderstorms is taking aim at the Mid-Atlantic today. NOAA's Storm Prediction Center has issued a level 1 out of 5 risk of severe storms for parts of Virginia and North Carolina. Moving into tomorrow, severe storms are expected to develop over Philadelphia, Baltimore, and Washington, D.C. I'm Chris Caraccio, NBC News Radio.
2: With an afternoon news update on WHTC Hollins Cool FM, I'm Dan Evans. Some residents in Allegan County will be without power this weekend.
3: Consumers Energy says it will be upgrading its substation and some power lines in the area of Virginia Park. As a result, more than 2,700 residents in Castle Park Township, Holland, and Lake Town will be without power from around 11 p.m. Saturday night until about 6 a.m. Sunday morning. Those who will be affected should have received a postcard in the mail. I'm Megan Cohen.
2: Meanwhile, Consumers Energy is reminding customers to be alert for scammers posing as utility employees. The company says scammers often demand immediate payment by gift card or digital payment apps. 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Just in time for National Blueberry Day, the Holland Farmers Market is celebrating.
4: We are turning into the blueberry season. We've got plenty of blueberries to pick from here.
2: Market manager Barb Kazmarek says local growers are offering fresh picked berries throughout the week. The Holland Farmers Market is open Wednesdays and Saturdays from 8 a.m. to 2 p.m. at 8th Street and Pine Avenue. 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
5: Here's the updated forecast from WHTC.com. Highs level off around 87 this afternoon. Under sunny skies, mainly clear skies tonight. Slight chance of thunderstorms. Lows level off around 72. I'm meteorologist Paul Trombley. Right now, it's 82 degrees.
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It's JD with Cat Stevens on the way, and we're going to talk about how you can look out for your pet in the heat this summer.

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chatting up on that bass now. Chatting it up. Yeah. Now let that guitar fall in. Oh, yeah.

been lining up. Yeah. I want that guitar to fall in on that. Tighten it up now. Oh, yeah. Now, tighten it up, boss. Yeah, now everybody tighten it up now.

0: Holland's Cool FM, WHTC. Elton John has said that the men in music better step it up because he says the women have been writing just fantastic music these days. And he says, you guys, you're starting to fall behind. You better come up with some different things. I know, man. Well, not all of us had a great writing partner like you did, Elton John. Just saying. It's Holland's Cool FM, WHTC.
1: 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I'm Chris Caraccio.
2: President Trump says the Iran war has been a huge military success for the U.S. He told reporters today at a NATO summit in Turkey that the number one goal was for Iran to not have a nuclear weapon, and he believes that's been achieved. The president said Iran wants to make a deal, but then they go back on their word by carrying out strikes. He said the ceasefire is now over. Stocks are falling on Wall Street. It comes after President Trump's statement. The Dow Jones Industrial Average has been down over 800 points at times today. The week-long evidentiary hearing in the Charlie Kirk murder case continues today in Utah. Yesterday, prosecutors showed the judge never-before-seen security footage from the Utah Valley University campus. They say shows Tyler Robinson before and after his alleged shooting of Kirk last September. The judge is set to decide if there's enough evidence against Robinson to proceed to trial. Construction crews are shoring up multiple floors in a New York City building that buckled yesterday morning. Lizzie Radabali reports.
3: Workers have started installing temporary support beams on floors 9 through 24 after one of the columns buckled on the 21st level.
4: It could be that the piece was constructed wrong. You know, that's what went through my head. Maybe it was installed wrong. Maybe there was too much weight that was put on the floor above.
3: The skyscraper was previously the former Pfizer offices and was being converted into apartments. Four surrounding buildings remain under evacuation orders, and officials have reduced the frozen zone for vehicles and pedestrians.
2: A federal judge is ordering E. Jean Carroll to be paid more than $5 million as part of the verdict that found President Trump civilly liable for sexual abuse and defamation. Trump's lawyers had asked the New York judge to not pay out the money until the Supreme Court rules on a last-ditch petition for appeal. The Supreme Court rejected Trump's first request last month. The verdict called for Carroll to be paid if the Supreme Court denied a request to take Trump's appeal. Trump had deposited $5.5 million with the court almost 3 years ago following the verdict. Carroll will now be paid that amount plus interest.
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6: 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Gary Stevens and Talk of the Town. J.D. Justice takes care of your afternoons, along with Michigan's best oldies. 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

scary thought. Are you somebody who shaves their dog for the summer because you're worried about him being too hot? Don't! You may not want to do that. We'll talk a little bit more about that on how you can help keep your dog cool this summer. It's the Grassroots.

0: Your Michigan Oldies is Holland's Cool FM with ELO and Time. Make that turn to stone, not time. Am I needing bifocals already? For crying out loud. I never thought I would make it there. I watched an old movie yesterday. Dead Man's Curve, the Jan and Dean story. You ever watch that? Man, that Jan was... That was a bad accident that he was in. But not sure how much liberty they took back in 1978 with that movie or not. But either way, I encourage you to watch it if you were a fan of Jan and Dean. Matter of fact, Dean Torrance just celebrated a birthday not too long ago. Anyway, details coming up on how to keep your dog from having a heat stroke. Plus, are you giving him a haircut? Yeah, you may want to change your mind on that.
1: 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I'm Chris Caraccio.
2: President Trump says the Iran war has been a huge military success for the U.S. He told reporters today at a NATO summit in Turkey that the number one goal was for Iran to not have a nuclear weapon, and he believes that's been achieved. The president said Iran wants to make a deal, but then they go back on their word by carrying out strikes. He said the ceasefire is now over. The week-long evidentiary hearing in the Charlie Kirk murder case continues today in Utah. Yesterday, prosecutors showed the judge never-before-seen security footage from the Utah Valley University campus. They say shows Tyler Robinson before and after his alleged shooting of Kirk last September. The judge is set to decide if there's enough evidence against Robinson to proceed to trial. An Idaho mother is facing murder charges after prosecutors say she suffocated her children. Andrea Shaw was charged with two counts of first-degree murder last week for the May 2025 deaths of her 18-month-old twins, with Shaw saying their deaths are due to a medical issue after getting routine childhood vaccines. I'm Chris Caraggio, NBC News Radio.
0: With your afternoon news update on WHDC Holland's Cool FM, I'm Dan Evans. Drivers in Ottawa County should expect continued construction delays as summer road improvement projects remain underway. The Road Commission reminds motorists to slow down in work zones and watch for lane shifts and flaggers. Officials say the projects are designed to improve safety and extend the life of local roads. The Harbor Humane Society is hosting its monthly drive-through pet food pantry today to help local families feed their pets. Director of Donations Del Dozman says he couldn't do it without faithful volunteers.
3: I get the same people that keep coming back, rain, shine, snow, sleet.
0: The pantry is designed to keep pets in their homes by providing temporary assistance through difficult times. And Grand Rapids is being ranked as one of the most unsafe cities for drivers.
4: That's according to the 2026 Allstate Best Drivers Report, which ranked how safe it is to drive in 200 of the largest cities in the country based on factors recorded from DriveWise, which shows when drivers speed, how they brake, and phone usage.

0: Grand Rapids took 188th place, making it one of the least safe cities for drivers. Detroit didn't do much better, coming in 181st place. I'm Jake Miller.
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3: Here's the updated forecast from WHTC.com. Slight chance of rain showers this afternoon. Otherwise, ample sunshine expected. High temperatures reach up to 87. Mainly clear skies tonight. Slight chance for storms. Lows dip down to about 71. I'm meteorologist Megan Mulford. Currently, it's 82 degrees.
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Collins Cool FM, WHTC. Well, with this extreme heat that we're going to be facing yet this summer, like from last week, for crying out loud, was it crazy or what? Somebody needed to shave me. However, they're saying that you shouldn't be giving your pet a haircut. Trimming them is okay, but some dogs, they got an extra layer of hair that actually helps keep them cool in the summer. So check with your vet. You can also Google your dog breed as well. And they say don't shave them because they can get sunburned, and they're more likely to get bitten by bugs if they don't have any hair. I got a buddy of mine named Scott. He's got a dog named Odie, and they have a cone on his head because they had, you know, given him a nice haircut and everything, and he's been chomping at himself so bad that it's raw. They had to put a cone on his head. I always feel bad for the cats and dogs that have to walk around with a cone.

One month ago today, I was happy as a lark. But now I go for walks, to the movies, maybe to the park. I have a seat on the same old bench to watch the children play. You know, tomorrow is their future. But for me, just another day. They all gather around me. They seem to know my name. We laugh, tell a few jokes, but it still doesn't ease my pain. I know I can't hide from a memory, though day after day I've tried. I keep saying, she'll be back, but today, again.

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0: Collins Cooler Fam, WHTC with CCR and Bad Moon Rising. How you doing? By the way, tonight you got Big Red Racing Series. That's going to be at Holland State Park. That all starts at 6:30 tonight. And by the way, if you want to find out other information, you can always go over to events at WHTC.com.
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2: The week-long evidentiary hearing in the Charlie Kirk murder case is back underway in Utah. Prosecutors yesterday showed the judge never-before-seen security footage they say shows Tyler Robinson before and after the alleged shooting at Utah Valley University last September. The judge will decide whether there is enough evidence for Robinson to stand trial. Vice President J.D. Vance has a direct message to Iran.
3: So the deal is very simple. If they shoot at ships, we're going to knock the hell out of them, and it's that simple, and that's the basic way it's going to work.
2: Vance was in Milwaukee to talk about efforts to combat fraud and was asked to update the Iranian war. The vice president said Iran agreed to stop shooting at ships in the Strait of Hormuz and were good for about a week before the regime resumed its attacks. Vance said President Trump has a range of options and he's not going to say what Trump will do tonight. Earlier today at the NATO summit in Turkey, Trump said the ceasefire with Iran was over and, quote, we're going to hit them hard again tonight. A federal judge is ordering E. Jean Carroll to be paid more than $5 million as part of the verdict that found President Trump civilly liable for sexual abuse and defamation. Wendy Swanson has more.
4: Trump's lawyers had asked the New York judge to not pay out the money until the Supreme Court rules on a last-ditch petition for appeal. The Supreme Court rejected Trump's first request last month. The verdict called for Carroll to be paid if the Supreme Court denied a request to take Trump's appeal. Trump had deposited $5.5 million with the court almost 3 years ago following the verdict. Carroll will now be paid that amount plus interest.
2: Colorado State University has again lowered its forecast for the 2026 Atlantic hurricane season, now predicting 9 named storms through November. That's down from 13 storms in April and would make this the quietest season since 2015. Forecasters expect 4 hurricanes, including one major storm, as El Nino conditions create wind shear that limits storm development. I'm Chris Caraccio, NBC News Radio.
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FM, WHTC. It's JD. One by one, we make our way into this afternoon. 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

0: Your Michigan Oldies is Highlands Cool FM, WHTC. So do you remember the toga parties? I mean, I just love it. You put on the outfits, you put on the thing, toga. I always think of Animal House whenever I think of toga parties. Oh, wait a minute. This isn't a toga party. It's a yoga party in the park. It's going to be at Collin Park on Saturday from 8 until 9. You know, my daughter's actually doing yoga. She says the meditation definitely works. Ah! Did I stress you out that bad, kid? Hey, your local news and your extended forecast is all on the way on Highlands Cool FM WHTC.
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2: A week-long evidentiary hearing in the Charlie Kirk murder case in Utah has resumed. Yesterday, prosecutors showed the judge never-before-seen security footage from the Utah Valley University campus, they say, shows Tyler Robinson before and after his alleged shooting of Kirk last September. One clip allegedly showed Robinson on the rooftop, the spot where he's accused of assassinating Kirk. The judge is set to decide if there's enough evidence against Robinson to proceed to trial. President Trump is calling the Iran war a tremendous military success for the U.S. Speaking today to reporters at a NATO summit in Turkey, he said the number one goal was for Iran to not have a nuclear weapon, and he believes that's been achieved. He believes the ceasefire is now over after the two sides traded strikes overnight, adding Iran may get hit hard again tonight. And last month's twin earthquakes in Venezuela are now blamed for more than 3,600 deaths. Authorities say another 50,000 are still missing under the rubble.
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0: With an afternoon news update on WHTC Holland's Cool FM, I'm Dan Evans. Some residents in Allegan County will be without power this weekend.
3: Consumers Energy says it will be upgrading its substation and some power lines in the area of Virginia Park. As a result, more than 2,700 residents in Castle Park Township, Holland, and Laketown will be without power from around 11 p.m. Saturday night until about 6 a.m. Sunday morning. Those who will be affected should have received a postcard in the mail. I'm Megan Cohen.
0: Meanwhile, Consumers Energy is reminding customers to be alert for scammers posing as utility employees. The company says scammers often demand immediate payment by gift card or digital payment apps. Customers who receive suspicious calls or messages should hang up and contact Consumers Energy directly. Just in time for National Blueberry Day, the Holland Farmers Market is celebrating.
4: We are turning into the blueberry season. We've got plenty of blueberries to pick from here.
0: Market manager Barb Kazmarek says local growers are offering fresh-picked berries throughout the week. The Holland Farmers Market is open Wednesdays and Saturdays from 8 a.m. to 2 p.m. at 8th Street and Pine Avenue. 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
7: Here's the updated forecast from WHTC.com. Slight chance of rain showers this afternoon, otherwise sunny skies. High of 87. Slight chance of thunderstorms tonight, lows around 71. I'm meteorologist Jennifer Wojcicki. Currently, it's 84 degrees.
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By the way, fireworks, are you still hearing them in the neighborhood? 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In the meantime, enjoy National Video Game Day by playing an old Atari game. 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

0: Holland's Cool FM, WHTC, it's JD. Thank you so much for listening. And by the way, when are the fireworks going to stop? Just how much fireworks do people have? Well, let me keep you in the loop here, all right? If you are somebody who likes to do that in your neighborhood, know that there are lots of dogs and families who are ready for the 4th of July to finally be over 5 days later. Just saying. But either way, there is a place for you. Check it out.
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4: 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I'm Chris Caraggio.
5: The U.S. is conducting new strikes against Iran today. In a post, U.S. Central Command says by order of President Trump, forces have started conducting additional strikes against Iran to further degrade their ability to threaten freedom of navigation in the Strait of Hormuz. The U.S. launched strikes last night against Iran after the regime attacked three cargo ships in the strait. A police interview of the roommate and romantic partner of Charlie Kirk's accused killer is expected to be played soon in court. The audio of Lance Twiggs is part of the prosecution's case against Tyler Robinson that's being laid out during a week-long evidentiary hearing in Utah. Robinson reportedly confessed to Twiggs about the murder. The judge is set to decide if there's enough evidence against him to proceed to trial. Grant Plattner is reportedly holed up in his home as the Democratic Party awaits his decision about exiting the race. The embattled Maine Senate candidate faces growing calls to drop out following a sexual assault allegation. He's expected to announce the decision in a recorded video. Plattner has denied the allegation, but in a video, he said that he was taking time to reflect on the best path forward with his candidacy. The son of an illegal immigrant killed by ICE agents in Houston is demanding an investigation.
6: He did not deserve to die. He did not deserve to be reduced to a headline of Mexican man shot and killed by ICE.
5: Rolando Salgado says his dad was in the process of obtaining a work permit and was not a criminal. He was driving to a construction site when he was caught in what the feds are calling a targeted enforcement operation. An ICE spokesperson says Lorenzo Salgado rammed their car, refused to follow orders, and then was shot when he tried to run over an ICE agent. The 78th Emmy Award nominations are out. The final season of HBO Max's Hacks leads the comedy field with 24 nominations. On the drama side, The Pitt landed the most nominations with 25. The Emmy Awards take place September 14th in Los Angeles.
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You know, I remember going to my first race. It was actually a drag race, which was kind of cool, but it's how I got my taste of the smell of burnt rubber for the first time. And then I went to a NASCAR race with my dad, and my ears were just plain rumbling. Didn't quite get into that. But Street Performer Series continues tonight, downtown Holland, 6:30 to 8:30. I know it doesn't have anything to do with that, but maybe they can make a few sounds.

0: Your Michigan Oldies is Holland's Cool FM, WHTC. Tigers back in action tonight. First pitch at 6:15. The Athletics are at Comerica Park. Come on, Tigers, get a roll on. Right now, your local headlines is ready to go. Your extended forecast as well.
1: 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I'm Chris Caraccio.
2: The U.S. is conducting new strikes against Iran today. In a post, U.S. Central Command says by order of President Trump, forces have started conducting additional strikes against Iran to further degrade their ability to threaten freedom of navigation in the Strait of Hormuz. The U.S. launched strikes last night against Iran after the regime attacked three cargo ships in the strait. Speaking to reporters at the NATO summit today in Turkey, Trump warned there would be more strikes. Audio from the roommate and romantic partner of Charlie Kirk's accused killer is expected to be played in court today. The police interview with Lance Twiggs is part of the prosecution's case against Robinson that's being laid out during a week-long evidentiary hearing in Utah. Twiggs' audio could be significant, with Robinson reportedly confessing to Twiggs about the murder. Earlier, an FBI analyst testified DNA of Twiggs and Robinson was found on a towel that was wrapped around the alleged murder weapon, a bolt-action rifle.
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0: With your afternoon news update on WHTC Holland's Cool FM, I'm Dan Evans. Drivers in Ottawa County should expect continued construction delays as summer road improvement projects remain underway. The Road Commission reminds motorists to slow down in work zones and watch for lane shifts and flaggers. Officials say the projects are designed to improve safety and extend the life of local roads. The Harbor Humane Society is hosting its monthly drive-through pet food pantry today to help local families feed their pets. Director of Donations Del Dozman says he couldn't do it without faithful volunteers.
3: I get the same people that keep coming back, rain, shine, snow, sleet.
0: The pantry is designed to keep pets in their homes by providing temporary assistance through difficult times. And Grand Rapids is being ranked as one of the most unsafe cities for drivers.
4: That's according to the 2026 Allstate Best Drivers Report, which ranked how safe it is to drive in 200 of the largest cities in the country based on factors recorded from DriveWise, which shows when drivers speed, how they brake, and phone usage. Grand Rapids took 188th place, making it one of the least safe cities for drivers. Detroit didn't do much better, coming in 181st place. I'm Jake Miller.
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7: Here's the updated forecast from WHTC.com. Mainly clear tonight with a slight chance for storms. Lows around 71. Cloudy skies with a few peaks of sun tomorrow. Slight chance of thunderstorms. High of 82. I'm meteorologist Paul Trombley. Right now, it's 84 degrees.
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Your Michigan Oldies is Holland's Cool FM, WHTC. It's J.D. holding down the fort. We can't do this without you, so it's my opportunity to say thank you so much for spending the afternoon with me. I appreciate it. Again, Tigers baseball coming up at 6:15. The Athletics are in town. Go Tigers! It's Fleetwood Mac now on Holland's Cool FM, WHTC.

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0: Weekday afternoons from 2 to 6. 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
1: NBC News Radio, I'm Lisa Carton. The U.S. is conducting new strikes against Iran today. In a post, U.S. Central Command says by order of President Trump, forces have started conducting additional strikes against Iran to further degrade their ability to threaten freedom of navigation in the Strait of Hormuz. The U.S. launched strikes last night against Iran after the regime attacked three cargo ships in the strait. Speaking to reporters at the NATO summit in Turkey earlier today, Trump warned there would be more strikes as Iran keeps going back on their word.
2: They want to make a deal, but they don't know how to make a deal, and then they go around shooting ships at night. I don't like that.
1: President Trump says his number one goal for Iran to not have a nuclear weapon has been achieved. Audio from the roommate and romantic partner of Charlie Kirk's accused killer is expected to be played soon in court. We get more from Chris Caraggio.
3: The audio of Lance Twiggs is part of the prosecution's case against Tyler Robinson that's being laid out during a week-long evidentiary hearing in Utah. Robinson reportedly confessed to Twiggs about the murder. The judge is set to decide if there's enough evidence against him to proceed to trial.
1: Kirk's widow, Erica Kirk, and his parents were once again inside the courtroom. Embattled Maine Senate candidate Graham Platner is reportedly holed up in his home as the Democratic Party awaits his decision about exiting the race. Platner has faced growing calls to drop out following a sexual assault allegation. He's expected to announce the decision in a recorded video, which could come at some point today. As NBC's Ryan Nobles reports, the former girlfriend, Lindsay Fifield, has made an additional accusation against Platner.
4: Fifield previously accused Platner of aggressive physical conduct, especially when he was drinking, which he also denied. Fifield telling CNN that Platner later apologized to her for his behavior.
1: On Tuesday night, the Maine Democratic Party released a confrontational video reiterating its call for Platner to drop out. 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